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4: I'm Ed Duncan. Team USA is heading to the knockout round of the World Cup after another victory. The Americans shut out Australia 2-0. Both goals coming in the first half. One on an own goal, the other by Alex Freeman, as the Americans win. Meanwhile, Apple TV soccer analyst Taylor Twellman said on ESPN's Party of the Interruption that the U.S. found a different way to win this contest.
5: Anytime you qualify for the knockout stage, the first time ever with a game in hand, the United States men have never done this. The first game, you won in style. The second game, there was none of that. But you had to claw, you had to fight, you had to do every little thing well.
4: The Americans could also clinch the top spot in Group D if Paraguay wins or gets a draw tonight against Turkey. Another match is just going final. Morocco shuts out Scotland 1-0. Coming up in a few moments, Brazil and Haiti in Philadelphia. At the U.S. Open, a couple of golfers are still on the course. Wyndham Clark has been done round two for quite some time. He has the lead at 7-under. It's 4 strokes better than 4 other golfers, including Tom Kim, who is still on the course right now on the 17th. In baseball, Tigers pitcher Justin Verlander has a left hamstring strain. He will likely be out for weeks. Tonight in baseball, it is the Yankees leading the Reds 4-0 as they play in the Bronx. Also, the White Sox and Tigers are tied at 2. Tarik Skubal on the mound tonight for Detroit. The Giants and Marlins are tied at 1. The Rays lead the Nationals 3-2. Brewers blanking the Braves 1-0 earlier. The Cubs crushed the Blue Jays by a count of 16-2. In football, defensive tackle Jeff Simmons signs a 3-year extension with Tennessee.
6: Hey, it's Michelle Smallman, and coming up Monday, everyone is telling us that the 2026 NBA draft is filled with generational talent, but is there a clear-cut number one choice? 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
1: America embracing soccer. I feel like we do that every 4 years.
2: I don't want to get ahead
1: of myself here. But it feels different this go around because this is the best version of the U.S. Yeah, because they're good. Like, this is the best version of the U.S. men's national team that we've ever seen. This is not the American soccer of yesteryear, Adam, where we had good players, but good players by American standards, not good players by world standards. And I do think, and yes, it's the group stage. It is still very early. I'm not suggesting that we're winning the World Cup, but I do think what this has already done, this World Cup, this go-round, is show us that we have improved dramatically as a soccer country.
0: Now, here's Amber and Ian on ESPN Radio.

0: like what happened today in Seattle after the U.S. men's national team beat Australia 2-0 to advance to the knockout round. They could even win their group. Group D, we're huge Paraguay fans tonight. 11 p.m. when they take on Turkey A. We need Paraguay to win. I am going, you know, yes. No, I'm going to start the game.
1: Rested up for Father's Day.
0: I'm going to start the game. And then, listen, I don't know if it's going to necessarily hold my attention the way that we need it to here in this country. But it will be on when I lay down in bed. And I will be certainly rooting for Paraguay because winning the group would be great. And it would give players like Pulisic more of an opportunity to rest, because then moving forward we'd have a little bit of breathing room, and so that would be a lot of fun as we head towards a knockout round. The coach of the U.S. men's national team, the manager, so to speak, Mauricio Pochettino, was asked about the emotions behind this win.
2: But today, even if I am not American, after the game I was emotional because I think what the offer was amazing. The fans were amazing. The warm reception, in the way that they support us, and in the way they celebrate the victory, they make it feel very emotional, and the players were very, they are very emotional.

0: traded in the next 4 days. To your point, if he's going to get traded, the NBA draft is on Tuesday. But also, we've been asking you for your sports memories with Dad. 888-SAY-ESPN. I see everybody, Robert, Eric, Ken, everybody lined up. Alex on the phone lines. I see you. I appreciate you. We're going to get to your calls.
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7: Got an opinion? Don't go yelling at clouds. Crank up the sports talk and yell at the radio instead. 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

0: on Amber and Ian. Adam Kaufman filling in for Ian. Because the U.S. men's national team, it will go to the knockout round. We whoop that hiney of Australia today in soccer. The beautiful game that we call soccer. Because, you know, we call the other game football, Adam, that the only person who really uses his feet in that game consistently, at least to contact the ball, is the player who we claim isn't a real football player. But we name the whole sport after him.
1: The irony.
0: Yeah, right?
1: Yeah, it is kind of, look, soccer fans should be insulted, honestly.
0: The fact that,
1: so, wait a minute. We, the rest of the world, call it football, a sport that is played with feet. You can't use your hands.
0: You can't use your hands.
1: And that other sport that nobody kicks a ball other than a couple of dudes, you know, just a kick

0: where Milwaukee sends
1: Giannis
0: to Boston.
1: Yeah, Milwaukee would keep him. He doesn't do anything
0: no,
1: for Milwaukee.
0: No, he winds up in Atlanta, back home, his native Georgia, and he gets a team. And he can be the front man.
1: Yeah, and he can show that he can be that dude. I mean, there was a time that we were questioning whether Jalen Brunson could be that dude. Heck, we were questioning whether he could be the number two when he was in Dallas, and here he was winning an NBA title. 888-SAY-ESPN. Let's start getting to some of your calls quickly here. Robert is calling us from Phoenix. Hey, Robert, be short. What is your favorite sports memory with Dad?
2: So it's 2001, growing up in Arizona, where the D-backs were playing the Yankees in the World Series. Obviously, it's right after 9/11, but it was like, it was such a awesome feeling, kind of taking it away and like and earning it, quite frankly, when the whole world just thought it should be given to New York. And then put a little icing on the cake. Our next door neighbors were from New York. So we went out right after Gonzo hits the little pop single over Mariano Rivera, and we banged pots and pans in their front yard. So
1: that's awesome. There's nothing like banging some pots and pans. Robert, thanks for the call. We appreciate it. That is a really, really cool memory. I would imagine a lot of people's memories are going to come from the winning and in those moments and winning the championships as well. There's nothing like sports and sports with pops. That makes it all the better. We're taking your calls on your favorite sports memories with Dad because, of course, in honor of Father. Father's Day. It's coming up on Sunday, if you forgot. So happy Father's Day prematurely to all the dads out there. Stick with me, Eric, Brad, Ken, everybody on the call-in line. Be patient for me. Coming up next, we're going to talk to a Stanley Cup champ who pulled off something incredibly rare this year right here on ESPN Radio. 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
2: 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We're the part where it gets loud. 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
3: I'm Ed Bankin. It's on to the knockout round for Team USA at the World Cup. The Americans shut out Australia today 2-0. Both goals coming in the first half. An own goal, a goal by Alex Freeman, and that does clinch a spot of the knockout round for the Americans. Former U.S. player Jeff Cameron on SportsCenter said this team is off to an inspirational start.
4: I thought it was excellent. Everybody worked hard for one another. You know, having Christian sitting out this match allowed Pepe to come on, and really to see Balogun, Pepe, Dest, all these guys, they worked for one another, and you could see it. They believed in one another, and I really do think they believe they can win this World Cup, and I think it's inspired all of us.
3: The Americans can clinch first in Group D if Paraguay gets a win or a draw tonight against Turkey. Earlier, Morocco shut out Scotland 1-0, and in Philadelphia, Haiti and Brazil are about to get underway. The second round of the U.S. Open is complete. Wyndham Clark is in the clubhouse at 7-under. He's been in the clubhouse since this afternoon, waiting for the rest of the field to finish. He has a 4-stroke lead over 4 other golfers. In baseball, Tigers pitcher Justin Verlander has a left hamstring strain. He will likely be out for several weeks. As for his teammates, the Tigers lead the White Sox 4-3 as they move to the 7th. Also, the Yankees shutting out the Reds 4-0. Giants and Marlins tied at 1. Rays leading the Nationals 4-2. And the Brewers are leading the Braves 1-0. You can watch, or rather listen to Brewers and Braves on ESPN Radio tomorrow afternoon. Also, the Pirates leading the Rangers 5-0. Football news. Tackle Jeff Simmons has an extension with the Tennessee Titans. It's a 3-year extension.
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6: And the Carolina Hurricanes are the best team in the NHL. They won the 2026 Stanley Cup.
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6: Now they win the first goal! Jackson Blake in the slot.
8: Unleash the hounds.
6: Breaks it. Gets his eight scores. Gets Carolina on the board. He got loose.
9: What a feeling. What a battle the boys were grinding today, my goodness.
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6: And the Hurricanes are world champions.
11: You're listening to Amber and Ian. We're presented to you by Progressive Insurance. We got a real treat here because the Carolina Hurricanes have their parade tomorrow in Raleigh, 11 a.m. Let's bring in Carolina Hurricanes and Stanley Cup champion Jacob Slavin, kind enough to give us some of his time. And Jacob, I appreciate it so much. Let's just start with the obvious. I mean, what was it like lifting that iconic trophy?
12: It was amazing. Obviously, all the hard work that the team put in. I mean, you play a long season, and then you go through the playoffs, and you grind, and then you finally taste that victory. And it was amazing. And we've been so close for so many years, and to finally get over that hump and be able to win and lift the cup is just something that was just as a kid you dream about that.
11: You're unusual because you've played your entire 11-year career there in Carolina. So in that organization,

0: cap off the year perfectly is if you guys haven't had a kid. But we'll table that conversation for now.
1: Yeah, you've accomplished a lot this year. So, you don't necessarily.
0: Exactly.
1: Yeah, it's been a big year. You could spread it out into next year or beyond. Jacob Slavin, Stanley Cup champion. That is forever, Jacob. Thanks so much for joining us. Enjoy that parade tomorrow. You earned it.
0: Yes, thank you so much for having me. It's going to be fun.
1: Yeah, absolutely. It certainly will be fun. Coming up next here on Amber and Ian, Adam Kaufman filling in for Ian tonight. We're going to continue with your phone calls. Eric, Brad, thank you for being so patient for me. 888-SAY-ESPN. What are your best sports memories with your dad as we head towards Father's Day on Sunday right here on ESPN Radio?
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1: I've been everywhere, man. I've been everywhere, man. Across the desert, bare man.
2: 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Adam Kaufman is here filling in for Ian tonight on Amber and Ian. Let's get to the phone line because everybody has been very patient for me. Hey, Eric, thanks for the call from North Carolina. I appreciate your patience. What's your favorite sports memory with Dad?
3: Hey, thanks for taking my call. This is a unique one. His dad, you know, brought the moment to us. We're avid golfers. We play every weekend. We were on a golf trip to Florida, and he hit a hole-in one. And I've got about 100 pounds on him, so I almost broke him when I went to, you know, give him a hug. And it was one of those hole-in ones where you can see the ball hit the green, and it just rolled right into the pin. It was so cool, and I'll never forget it. It was really special.
2: That is awesome. Oh.

0: Meet Josh.
1: Hi, everybody.
0: Josh is a high school basketball player, solid shooter, great teammate.
1: Hey, don't forget my tenacious D.
0: And he's my son.
1: Uh-huh.
0: So, what does Josh do to be the best basketball player he can be?
1: I play tennis.
0: Studies show that student athletes here in Michigan who play more than one high school sport are more likely to excel. 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
1: Don't get me wrong. Hoops are my first love. Tennis just gives me a little break.
0: So when the new season begins, Josh isn't burned out on basketball. He's eager to play. And you can see the difference in his game.
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8: I'm Ed Dengen. We start with the World Cup, where Team USA is now 2-0 after shutting out Australia today 2-0. Both American goals coming in the first half, one an own goal, the other by Alex Freeman. ESPN soccer analyst Casey Keller talked about the decision to rest Christian Pulisic. And then the U.S. still came out victorious despite his sore calf.
9: Yeah, I mean, it worked. But obviously, we saw how dynamic Christian can be and what he can do on that left-hand side when he's fit. And so I think really Pochettino and the staff must have just felt that he needed a little more time to get back to the percentage that he needs to be at.
8: The U.S. clinches a spot in the knockout round and can clinch first in Group D if Paraguay gets a win or a draw tonight against Turkey. Right now in Philadelphia in the first half, Brazil leads Haiti 1-0 in the 28th minute. Earlier, Morocco shut out Scotland 1-0. The second round of the U.S. Open is complete. Wyndham Clark is at 7-under. That's good for a four-stroke lead. Four other golfers are tied for second. They are at 3-under. Baseball, Tigers pitcher Justin Verlander has a left hamstring strain. He will be out for several weeks. His team is currently leading the White Sox as Detroit holds a 4-3 lead in the eighth. Yankees shutting out the Reds 4-3. It is the Brewers trailing the Braves 2-1 in Atlanta as they play in the seventh. The Rangers have come back to take a 6-5 lead of the Padres after just two innings in the sixth. It's the Giants 3, the Marlins 2. And the Yankees are shutting out the Reds 4-0. Guardians also leading the Astros 3-1. In football, a signing an extension in Tennessee as Jeff Simmons gets a 3-year extension.
10: Hey, it's Michelle Smallman, and coming up Monday, how should the Lakers approach their offseason? We asked one of their biggest fans, Ice Cube, when he joins us at 9:30 a.m. Eastern. 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
1: America embracing soccer. I feel like we do that every 4 years.
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1: so I don't want to get
2: years,
1: ahead
2: yeah.
1: of myself here. But it feels different this go around because this is the best version of the U.S. Yeah, because they're good. Like, this is the best version of the U.S. men's national team that we've ever seen. This is not the American soccer of yesteryear, Adam, where we had good players, but good players by American standards, not good players by

0: world standards. And I do think, and yes, it is still the group stage. It is still very early. I'm not suggesting that we're winning the World Cup, but I do think what this has already done, this World Cup, this go-round, is show us that we have improved dramatically as a soccer country.
1: Now, here's Amber and Ian on ESPN Radio.

0: High School.
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1: One reason student athletes seldom mention is to get an athletic scholarship. They know that only 2% of all high school athletes are awarded a sports scholarship, and most of those are worth far less than the cost of tuition. So, why do they play?
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1: I'm Ed Benke. We start with the World Cup where the U.S. is down 2-0 after a 2-0 victory over Australia today. Both goals coming in the first half. An own goal and a goal by Alex Freeman. That advances the U.S. to the knockout round. They can clinch first in Group D if Paraguay gets a win or a draw tonight against Turkey. Meanwhile, the match going on right now there at the half. Brazil leads Haiti 3-0. Earlier, Morocco shut out Scotland 1-0. Golf in the U.S. Open, Wyndham Clark is in the clubhouse at 7-under after two rounds. He has a four-stroke lead. Four of the golfers are tied for second at 3-under. To baseball, where Tigers pitcher Justin Verlander has a left hamstring strain and will likely be out for weeks. Meanwhile, Verlander's teammates picked up a win tonight over the White Sox.
2: Two on, two outs. Tigers down a run. The pitch. Swinging a jam job. Pop up. Shallow center. It's going to drop for a base hit. Peters came in. Dove couldn't get it. One run is in. Green racing home. Thrown out of time. A little bloop. Double. Tigers take the lead 4-3.
1: That call from 97-1, the ticket is Detroit beat Chicago 4-3. Bottom of the eighth of the Bronx, the Yankees shutting out the Reds 4-0. Braves leading the Brewers 3-0 as they play in the eighth. You can hear Braves Brewers tomorrow on ESPN Radio. Rangers out slugging the Padres in the fourth 7-6. In the eighth inning, the Marlins are on top of the Giants 4-3. Middle of the fifth, it's the Royals doubling up the Cardinals by a count of 4-2. In football news, the agent for Titans defensive end Jeff Simmons told ESPN's Adam Schefter, the NFL Network's Ian Rappaport, and Mike Garoppolo, the veteran has agreed to a three-year contract extension.
3: 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We asked one of their biggest fans, Ice Cube, when he joins us at 9:30 a.m. Eastern. 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
4: Plays it inside. 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
0: This is Kicking Balls.
4: Would you believe this?
0: With Amber and Ian.
5: That's how we do some soccer around here on Amber and Ian. We are always celebrating the USA, but maybe a little bit extra.

0: end you get an understanding of what's happening around the world. You know, I'm down here in Mexico. I'm covering the World Cup. I got done with the Sweden-Tunisia game the other night. Tomorrow I've got Tunisia-Japan. My group is the group from a production standpoint that covered the Champions League final, FA Cup final. They cover the Premier League. I'm actually sitting with them right now watching the Brazil-Haiti game. And I can't tell you how impressed they are with the way that the United States is playing. And, you know, from us egotistically, we're like, yeah, USA's, they got a chance. And everyone kind of laughs and giggles at us. They kind of tap us on the head like we're the cute little baby brother. but from the opening moment against Paraguay to what we saw today, the amount of my English, you know, friends, they're just saying, you guys got a real chance. So from a conversation about getting out of the group to now their expectations at a bare minimum is that we're in a quarterfinal match and potentially pushing through to a deeper knockout round. I think the narrative is adjusting, but again, there's still a lot of work to do, and don't think for a second that this group of players is comfortable with what they've done so far, because they understand how much further they need to go.
1: It's an exciting time for American soccer, that's for sure. Brian Dunseth, Apple TV soccer analyst. Thanks, Brian. We appreciate it as always.
0: Of course. Appreciate you guys. Thanks for having me.
1: Coming up next, Brian, here on Amber and Ian with Adam Kaufman filling in for Ian tonight. Andy in New Jersey will bring you in for your sports memories with Dad. Anybody else who wants to chime in, 888-SAY-ESPN.
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7: It's a USA celebration. 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This was SportsCenter is presented to you by Gusto. We're rolling along here on Amber and Ian. Adam Kaufman filling in for Ian tonight. At Adam M. Kaufman, K-A-U-F is how you find him. At Amber W. Sports is how you find me. Let's get back to your phone calls. We're celebrating fathers here as we head towards Father's Day on Sunday. 888-SAY-ESPN. Andy has been patient. Andy, thank you for holding on from New Jersey. What is your sports memory with Dad?
8: Well, thank you for taking my call, Amber and Adam and Stash. Does Stash have a mustache?
7: Stash does not have a mustache, but he should.
9: I have kind of some semi.
7: Yeah, a little bit. Yeah, you do a little bit.
8: But
7: you could grow out a better mustache.
8: Zoom or nothing, but. Father memories, I was thinking Father's Day, rest in peace for my pops, but when I was a kid, he used to always take me to the games. So, like, when I look back on, like, these really big, you know, events in Philadelphia, he would take my, you know, he would take me to the game. Like, he had two tickets. It was me and him. And I was thinking, like, you know, now later in life, I was like, why didn't you take, like, you know, or sell them? And you probably a lot of money, you know. So I've been to a lot of huge games on my father's dime. We'd take, like, a 10-year-old kid or, you know, a young guy. I was at the 74-75 Flyers Stanley Cup games, Section 60, up in the Spectrum. Guys are smoking cigarettes, you know what I mean? Like, and then, you know, the point is that Pops used to always take me to games, and later in life,

0: quick. My dad's been passed for 10 years now, but growing up, we would always watch college football. So when after I graduated college, moved 2,000 miles away from home, every fall, we would be on the phone incessantly watching football live, every red zone opportunity, every tense moment. And those are going to be memories
1: That's
0: I cherish.
1: Awesome.
0: Thank you for the call.
2: So great.
1: Yeah, still, even when he was gone, even when he had moved away, still spending that time together. That's really
2: amazing.
1: Sweet. Oh, my gosh. I mean, to this day, my dad's still alive. He's 86. And to this day, when he comes over and watches sports with me, it's some of my favorite things, Adam.
3: Absolutely.
1: Happy Father's Day to you.
2: Thank you. And to your husband.
1: Yes.
2: And your dad.
1: Yes. Enjoy it on Sunday. You have deserved it. We're rolling along here on ESPN Radio. Game night's headed your way next.
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2: But there is one thing that the pundits just don't get about this team, that they just don't get about this city. Yeah. It is in that 0.4% that we go to work. It is in that 0.4% that OG Anunoby watches the ball float from the top of the arc and start running toward the basket, fingers reaching towards the heavens. Most of all, it's in that 0.4% that the Knicks do what New Yorkers have always done when we are told something is impossible. We find a way. We win.
3: I could tell off top without you telling me who was talking. I could tell you who's talking. Yep. The mayor sounded like he was trying.

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1: That's even worse when I hear it back the second time. Hey, man, the mayor tried to take him to church, so I had to take him to church, too. I'm just saying. That's how you get down. That's what happens when the Knicks win a championship. You got ladies on the poles, on the street poles there in New York during the parade. You got me trying to preach after I hear the mayor of New York trying to preach. Like, everything is out the window. It just, there's no right answer. There's no wrong answer. It's just all kind of shenanigans happen when the Knicks win. That's why it took 53 seasons for it to happen. So we don't have these kind of shenanigans too often, John.
2: It is absolutely crazy. The things I saw in New York City yesterday, Q, I never thought I would see at a parade, to be honest with you. I literally thought

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0: will pop to me. You know, I hear Messi. Oh, my God, I know him. Right? I hear Ronaldo. I know him. Now, he's thinking it up as of late, apparently. But I do know him. You know what I mean? It's like there's certain names that I know. There's obviously, you know, USA I'm going to be watching and locked in and start to learn the names of all these guys out there that's not named Pulisic, and especially since he's not playing. There was a guy, and I'm trying to remember, Falagan. Was it Falagan? Was that our guy?
1: Mm-hmm. Yep.
0: Yeah. What is it?
2: Falaran Balogun.
0: Balogun, that's what it was. See, I'm combining two names. Balogun. The only reason I know him is because he scored multiple goals last Friday. And I remember I was like, oh, man, who is that guy? He looks pretty good. And I remember Andre Snellings was saying his name like he was a rapper. What's his name again? Say it again, Malibu.
2: 1 second. I got to remember it.
0: Oh, see? Ring the bell, man.
2: Falaran Balogun. There it is. Yeah, I beat him to it.
0: What is it?
1: Falaran Balogun.
2: There you go.
0: Man, see, look, it took four of us to come up with that. Right. That lets you know. That proves our point right there.
2: Just
0: that's
2: wait till I try to screw in a light bulb.
0: It took us four different people to try to come up with my man's name, Falaran Balogun. Yeah, I mean,
1: look, that's why I just cheer for the guy Pepe. Look, if you got one name and you play soccer, you got to be good.
0: I guess so. We got soccer for dummies. We're trying to make it work. He's John Michaels. I'm Q Myers. Coming up next, it's called soccer. It's Game Night on ESPN Radio, the all-new ESPN app, SiriusXM, Channel 80.
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10: The Big 12 in no rush to pull their lawsuit. I'm Q Myers. The Big 12 presidents and chancellors haven't rushed to pull the league's recently filed federal lawsuit against Brandon Sorsby. There are still questions about Texas Tech's quarterback and his NFL future and any possible legal retribution, a Big 12 source told ESPN on Friday evening. The Big 12 board of directors is expected to have a call early next week, sources said, to discuss next step. Some have questioned what, if any, liability could exist for the conference or how it will play out with the NFL, given Sorsby's admitted history of gambling. If you remember, Sorsby admitted he broke NCAA rules by betting thousands of times, including 40 times on Indiana football while he was on the team's roster. He has since withdrawn his lawsuit against the NCAA and applied for the NFL supplemental draft. Speaking of the NFL, Titans defensive tackle Jeffrey Simmons and the team agreed to a three-year contract extension with $100 million fully guaranteed. The deal is worth $105.8, but the $100 million is what mattered, and that's fully guaranteed. World Cup action, no Pulisic, no problem for the U.S. versus Australia. Defender Alex Freeman, he celebrated a full circle family moment on Friday, scoring a goal in the Americans' 2-0 win over Australia on the same field where his father, Antonio Freeman Jr., once had a big-time performance for the Green Bay Packers. The goal came in the 43rd minute. Freeman was able to head the ball into the net for his third international goal, but it was disallowed at first for offsides, but a VAR check ruled that Freeman's goal should stand. It did. The team celebrated, and they got the 2-0 victory. For more scores and analysis, check out ESPN.com and the all-new ESPN app. Coming up, more Game Night with John Michaels and me, Q Myers, here on ESPN Radio on the all-new ESPN app.
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0: up on the Monday edition of Unsportsmanlike with Evan Cohen, Chris Canty, and me, Michelle Smallman. 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
5: No Pulisic, no problem for Team USA versus Australia. I'm Q Myers. The U.S. got the victory over Australia 2-0. U.S. defender Alex Freeman celebrated a full circle family moment on Friday, scoring a goal versus Australia on the same field where his father, Antonio Freeman Jr., once had a big-time performance versus the Green Bay Packers. He scored a goal in the 43rd minute. He was able to head the ball into the net for his third international goal. It was first disallowed for offside, but a VAR check ruled that Freeman's goal should stand. It did stand, and they quickly surrounded him and celebrated that victory. So with that victory, the results of the Turkey and Paraguay game really matters for Team USA. If Turkey does not beat Paraguay, then the USA will be guaranteed to finish top of the group and face a third place team in the round of 32. So you probably wonder, well, how's Paraguay doing? How's Turkey doing? Paraguay's up 1-0 in the 30th minute as the action is going on. Earlier in the evening, Morocco topped Scotland 1-0, and they're now 1-1, have earned 4 total points as they scored 70 seconds into the match, which is the earliest goal Scotland has conceded at a World Cup on their return to the big stage after 28 years. Scotland is 1-0-1. They've earned 3 points. They can still reach the round of 32 if they finish on 3 points. But a draw against Brazil in Miami next week would significantly boost their chances of first ever appearance in the knockout stage. Brazil and Haiti. Brazil got that victory 3-0, scoring early and often in the first half. For Haiti, with that loss, they are now officially out of the World Cup. For more scores and analysis, check out ESPN.com and the all-new ESPN app. Coming up, more Game Night with John Michaels and me, Q Myers, here on ESPN Radio.
6: 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How should the Lakers approach their offseason? We asked one of their biggest fans, Ice Cube, when he joins us at 9:30 a.m. Eastern. 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
9: 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I'm just thankful that this opportunity presented itself and we were able to get it done.
10: This is Mr. New York. He is the new Derek Jeter of this generation.
11: I envisioned at some point I knew I was going to win.
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10: I got a honey.
5: In 2022, Jalen Brunson signed a 4-year, $104 million contract, leaving the Dallas Mavericks and headed to New York to be the captain there of the Knicks. And at that time, a lot of people thought that that was a severe overpay. Now he is an NBA champion. Should Dallas regret that decision? 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He's John Michaels. I'm Q Myers. And, you know, it's funny. I do a radio hit every single week on ESPN Central Texas. And the question that was thrown to me, John, was should Dallas be upset at themselves for allowing Jalen Brunson to walk when they had both Brunson and Luka? My response was no. And the only reason I said this is I didn't think that those two worked well together.
13: Okay.
5: Right? I thought that Luka is a

0: for pennies on the dollar. I think that was a bad decision. And big ups to Brunson for going, taking that free agent deal with the Knicks, and 4 years later, hoisting the Larry O, and now he's a champion and an NBA Finals MVP. He's John Michaels. I'm Q Myers. It's Game Night here on ESPN Radio. Worth the risk? Well, that's coming up next. 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
3: 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So far, so good with his Team USA. Two games played, two wins. Goal differential is at plus five right now, and they're paying attention to Turkey A and Paraguay. Paraguay gets the dub. They go on and they'll win. Them being

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0: one, and again, I don't particularly care for the Cowboys. I wouldn't mind seeing them back just to see their bandwagon fill back up, because you know as well as I do, Q, if the Cowboys start winning, and they got cousin them, uncle them, brother them, somebody lived in Texas, which is why you're a Cowboy fan.
1: Oh, there's no doubt. There's no doubt. I mean, it's the Knicks are a brand, right? The Cowboys are a brand. They're, no matter if you like them or not, there's no denying. They are an absolute brand. And if they get on a heater and they start winning and all of a sudden they look like they're about to do something that they haven't done in many, many moons, oh, everyone and their mama is going to be a Cowboy fan, right? Everybody.
0: I saw it with my own college football team. That Miami bandwagon filled up so fast. I haven't seen so many doggone you stickers driving around in the last 20 years, but I love it. Jump on board.
1: Well, you know, not only did they have a bunch of fans, they also had a bunch of alumni that we didn't even know went there.
0: Right.
1: hey, hold on. You went to the U too? Oh, yeah. There's no doubt about that. He's John Michaels. I'm Q Myers. Who's got next? It's game night on ESPN Radio, the ESPN app.
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1: One more match going on right now, a little World Cup action. I'm Q Myers. That match is between Turkey and Paraguay. Paraguay is up in the second half, 1-0, and really paying attention to this one, because if Paraguay wins, Turkey A does not beat Paraguay, the USA is guaranteed to finish top of the group. Earlier in the day, the USA got a 2-0 victory over Australia. Alex Freeman celebrated a full circle family moment in the game when he scored a goal basically in the same location that his pops, Antonio Freeman Jr., once had a huge day for the Green Bay Packers. He actually had a header in the 43-minute that got into the back of the net. It was his third international goal, but it was disallowed because of offsides, but then a VAR check ruled that Freeman's goal should stand. It did. USA goes on to win that one 2-0. Morocco topped Scotland 1-0. They're now 1-1. They've earned four total points. They scored 70 seconds into the match, which is the earliest goal Scotland has ever conceded at a World Cup on their return to the big stage after 28 years. Scotland could still reach the round of 32 if they finish on 3 points, but a draw against Brazil and Miami next week would significantly boost their chances of a first-ever appearance in the knockout stage. Brazil, they handled their business versus Haiti. Matter of fact, they did it all in the first half. They win 3-0. They scored early and often. And now Haiti, after that loss, is officially out of the World Cup. For more scores and analysis, check out ESPN.com and the all-new ESPN app. Coming up, more Game Night with John Michaels and me, Q Myers, here on ESPN Radio.
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1: He's John Michaels. I'm Q Myers. 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And when I say we're getting stupid, I mean that in the best form of the way to get stupid. Got the NBA draft coming up next week. There is some real deal talent in this NBA draft. Every year it's not like this. Every year you got, you know, maybe one guy, maybe two guys that teams are jockeying for. This year there's some real deal talent. So if you're putting together your team, John Michaels, you've got the number one pick overall. Who are you comfortable with selecting and saying, you know what, we're going to get this guy and we're going to build around him, and that's how we're going to form a championship team?
0: You know what's crazy, Q? The guy that I like the best in the upcoming draft is not who's going to go number one, and traditionally probably wouldn't be the guy that you build around, but Boozer is my guy.
1: Okay.
0: I love the way that he, you want to talk about toughness, the ability to step outside, shoot a three, but he plays with an old school style of basketball that you don't really see anymore, and it probably doesn't fit in today's game, and that's why I said he's probably not going to be the guy that you want to build around, because when you look at him, there's not a lot of teams that set up going back to the basket, but Cameron Boozer, when you're talking about a freshman that can do a little bit of everything and plays with a toughness, obviously has a father who played in the league that can help kind of navigate his way through. I really like Cameron Boozer. I just don't think he goes number one. Probably goes top five, but he's not going number one.
1: Yeah, I don't think he's going number one either. In the 2026 NBA Draft Big Board Rankings Top 100 Prospects, Jeremy Wu put it out on ESPN.com. He actually has Boozer going number three overall, or at least he has him ranked. You know, he has him ranked as the number three overall prospect. And it's funny, Myron Metcalf on this show, Game Night on ESPN Radio on the ESPN app, said if Cameron Boozer was from Europe, everyone would love his game.
0: Right.
1: Everyone would love his game, but he's American and it's nothing flashy. It's not jumping out the gym. He's not casting three-pointer at the three-pointer. It's just a game where he's so solid. He's so fundamental. He's going to do the right things. And if he was from Europe, you'd love him. If he's, since he's not, it's like, ah, I mean, he's good. He's good. He's gonna be around the league for quite a while. You saw what he did at Duke as a freshman, and he is a really good player. I'll tell you, as much as I like him, the guy that I like the most, he's definitely not gonna go number one. But man, he is a dude, and I say watch out for him. That's Darius Acuff Jr., man.
0: Oh yeah.
1: The guard from Arkansas. I like to say that dudes like him, they got a little something in his neck. I wanna say he's from where? Michigan? Isn't he from Michigan?
0: Not sure where he's from
1: originally. I think he's from Detroit. I want to say he's from Detroit. I could be wrong. Maybe I'm just envisioning him as a Piston because he just kind of has, like I said, a little something in his neck. But that dude, he made watching Arkansas hoops fun.
0: Right. And I'll tell you, he's a guy that we're hoping.

0: wasn't just a job, it was keeping my brothers and sisters safe. And coming back, it felt like kind of thrown away. It's like, you're useless. You know, we don't really have a need for you now because you can't really do anything for us. That's the way I felt. If it hadn't been for Wounded Warrior Project, I honestly don't know if I would be here. It was the camaraderie that I saw and had. It was like, I got my family back again. We all felt the connection, you know, like that brother and sisterhood.
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0: 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Every day, 70,000 puppies or kittens are born in the U.S. Cute, right? Well, what's not cute is that half of all litters are accidents. And when a kitten has a litter of oopsies and a puppy has a litter of uh-ohs, pretty soon you have thousands and thousands of OMGs. And that leads to millions of pets being killed in shelters each year. But if 80% of people with pets say they believe in spaying and neutering, then what gives? Turns out that those sweet little fuzzballs can get pregnant sooner than you think. 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It can be old enough to get pregnant, and it's definitely young enough to make a difference. 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
5: 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The U.S. men's soccer team clinches a spot in the round of 32.
6: I didn't think the team was going to be able to replicate that phenomenal performance against Paraguay. But what was more important was just getting the result.
5: We have a matchup of two first-place teams in Atlanta.
7: Yastrzemski swings. It's a fly ball high in the air, deep right field. Flying back to the chop house. That is good!
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9: And it's day 9 of the World Cup and the second day of action for the United States. After a 4-1 win in the opener against Paraguay, the U.S. squared off against Australia in Seattle with a chance to book its spot in the round of 32. The United States would win Group D with a win and a Paraguay win or draw. The U.S. trying to do something it hadn't done in 96 years, that is win consecutive games at the World Cup. No Christian Pulisic, though. He was ruled out with a left calf injury, aggravated in the opening win. Even without the star, the U.S. got on the board early. A Cameron Burgess' own goal put the Stars and Stripes up in the 11th minute. That's back-to-back games where the U.S. benefited from an own goal. So sometimes it just happens to be your year, or at least your group stage. Then in the 43rd minute, Alex Freeman, he delivered on a rebound stemming from a set piece that doubled their lead up 2-0. That's 6 United States goals in the first 3 halves, already tying their most in a single group stage. The second half featured more Australia possession and scoring chances, but nothing got across the line. And the United States beat Australia 2-0. And with the win, they lock up their spot in the round of 32. Whether they clinch Group D, we'll get to that in just a bit. Again, that has to do with Paraguay's result that happened to be later on in the day. The United States, they advanced to the knockout stage in each of its last 4 World Cup appearances. Mentioned the 6 goals, tied for the most in a single World Cup group stage. We have plenty of reaction, plenty of analysis throughout the show here on SportsCenter. Let's start with Tony Meola, a former United States men's national team goalkeeper. He joined Amber and Ian and talked about the wonderful start through 2 games for Team USA.
10: But today, even if I am not American, after the game, I was emotional because I think what the atmosphere was amazing. The fans were amazing. The warm reception, in the way that they support us, and in the way they celebrate the victory, they make it feel very

0: Thankfully, his offense had his back on 97-1 the ticket. Super Bowl has now allowed multiple earned runs in four consecutive outings. But thanks to that two-run double in the sixth inning, Carpenter's fifth multi-run batted in game this month, the Tigers topped the White Sox 4-3. The Athletic senior baseball writer, Tyler Kepner, he joined the Rich Eisen Show and kind of painted the picture on the trade market for Super Bowl.
1: Unless the Tigers go on a real heater real quick, they probably will trade him and should trade him, because if they want to get him back, just be the highest bidder in free agency. I mean, that's what it's going to take. I think that's what it almost always comes down to anyway. So they'll have just as much of a chance as any other team as long as they write the biggest check in the offseason. So might as well get something for him now if the team doesn't turn it around immediately.
0: Well, coming up next, the player built for the wind at the U.S. Open might be Wyndham. It's the Sports Center All Night on ESPN Radio.
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0: NBC Sports Boston, and that gave you all the context. 9-for-12 from three, tied the record for threes in a single game. Tempo trailed by as many as 16, but they go on to win 101-97. Speaking of overcoming deficits, some of that late in the night in Major League Baseball. Dodgers, they trailed in the ninth inning. It didn't matter against the Orioles.
1: 2 outs and the 1-2 pitch to Rushing. He swings and loops it into right field. That's a base hit. Paul comes around third. Here's the throw to the plate. Paul slides. He's safe. And the ball gets away. Here comes Ward. Dodgers win. Dodgers win. They come back and win. For the 23rd time this year, the Dodgers have come back to win.
0: AM 570 LA Sports. 6-5 Dodgers score 3 in the ninth. They beat the Orioles. Speaking of teams trailing, the Athletics trailed the Angels 11-4 in the sixth inning. They overcame it all.
2: The tearing of the plate, the pitch, that's taken high in the A's. Win the ball game, 12-11. Unbelievable. A 12-11 final. They came back from 11-4 deficit to win this game 12-11, 3 hours and 28 minutes. As the A's win it 12-11 to get back to 500. What a win.
0: Love when the time of game gets weaved into the final call. I'll talk 650 KSTE. The Athletics, dramatic winners over the Angels. Rockies beat the Pirates 4-3, Rays 5, Nationals 2, Red Sox 6-2 winners over the Mariners. Diamondbacks nearly double the Twins 9-5. Coming up next, thinking big after the U.S. win and then to clinch a spot in the knockout stage. This is SportsCenter All Night on ESPN Radio.
3: 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The New York Mets step into hostile territory to face Kyle Schwarber and the Philadelphia Phillies. 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The Rich Eisen Show.
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3: Coming up on SportsCenter All Night. The U.S. men's soccer team clinches a spot in the round of 32.
4: I didn't think the team was going to be able to replicate that phenomenal performance against Paraguay. But what was more important was just getting the result.
3: We have a matchup of two first-place teams in Atlanta.
5: Yastrzemski swings. It's a fly ball high in the air, deep right field. Flying back to the chop house. That is good!
3: We have the latest from day two of the U.S. Open.
6: I've been playing on a lot of confidence lately, and I can feed off of 23's U.S. Open. 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
7: And it's day 9 of the World Cup and the second day of action for the United States. After a 4-1 win in the opener against Paraguay, the U.S. squared off against Australia in Seattle with a chance to book its spot in the round of 32. The United States would win Group D with a win and a Paraguay win or draw. The U.S. trying to do something it hadn't done in 96 years, that is win consecutive games at the World Cup. No Christian Pulisic, though. He was ruled out with a left calf injury, aggravated in the opening win. Even without the star, the U.S. got on the board early. A Cameron Burgess own goal put the Stars and Stripes up in the 11th minute. That's back-to-back games where the U.S. benefited from an own goal. So sometimes it just happens to be your year, or at least your group stage. Then in the 43rd minute, Alex Freeman, he delivered on a rebound stemming from a set piece that doubled their lead up 2-0. That's 6 United States goals in the first 3 halves, already tying their most in a single group stage. The second half featured more Australia possession and scoring chances, but nothing got across the line. And the United States beat Australia 2-0. And with the win, they lock up their spot in the round of 32. Whether they clinch Group D, we'll get to that in just a bit. Again, that has to do with Paraguay's result that happened to be later on in the day. The United States, they advanced to the knockout stage in each of its last 4 World Cup appearances. Mentioned the 6 goals, tied for the most in a single World Cup group stage. We have plenty of reaction, plenty of analysis throughout the show here on SportsCenter. Let's start with Tony Meola, former United States men's national team goalkeeper. He joined Amber and Ian and talked about the wonderful start through 2 games for Team USA.
8: Anybody who would have told you 6 points after 2 games 3 months ago, 6 months ago, you'd have bitten their arm off, right, to take it. And that's what they've got. It's historic for them. And I think we certainly looked at match day 1 against Paraguay and said, you know, this team is finally starting to gel.
7: United States 2-0 win. Tony Meola joined Amber and Ian and talked about how chippy the play got in the second half.
8: Look at the Knicks, right? I mean, the Knicks just win an NBA championship and didn't lead in so many portions, in so many of the games, right, until like the last portion of the game. Like you have this instinct that clicks in. Well, Australia did a little bit of that today where they said, you know what, we can't just lay down and take these punches. They didn't get goals out of it, but there's ebbs and flows. Like, you just don't dominate all the time for 90 minutes. So it's a weird game that we love, or that I love and have grown up in, where not the team that has the most flow in the game always wins. Sometimes it's about moments. But man, I couldn't be any more proud of this U.S. team and what they've done so far and how they've approached these games.
7: And doing that without Christian Pulisic in the lineup. We'll get more on that as we move on SportsCenter. United States, they win consecutive games in a World Cup for the first time since the first ever World Cup matches back in 1930. Again, more Tony Meola, who joined Amber and Ian and talked about what he needs to see from this team moving forward.
8: So in the second half, what Australia did was they pressed us a little bit higher, right? And we struggled a little bit to get out of the press a few times.

0: a little bit sloppy, maybe a little bit conditioned. The field looked a little bit sticky today, where the ball didn't travel the same way as it did in L.A. on the ground, right? So I don't know if you noticed, they were watering the field at halftime and the two water breaks, which doesn't happen all the time. So if I'm looking from the outside in and I see that second half, I say, well, maybe in moments or maybe particular players, I got to go press them. So we need to be better in those areas. We did have two or three opportunities to make the game 3-0 and put the game to bed. At 2-0, if you have those opportunities, you got to take them. So yeah, there's little things. But again, it's so much easier to have these conversations and make these corrections when you've won two games and you got 6 points, mm-hmm. right?
1: And one of those decisions that you might have to make forward in the last group stage game is whether or not you want to test it with Christian Pulisic. Again, the headline player for Team against the World Cup did not play in this win. So what's your approach for Pulisic and perhaps the next match?
0: Christian, now, if you don't play him in that game, you're looking at a period of almost 3 weeks in between games where you don't play, right? And rhythm is important, especially for guys that are dribblers, that are always on the ball. It's not like a defender where it's very much about space and where you are. He's a rhythm player. I would give him some minutes unless there's any issue whatsoever. We've now played three of our four halves, remember, so far without Christian. We are certainly better with him on the field. I mean, that display he put on against Paraguay in that first half, it makes you not want to be a right back for the opposing team, because he was really, really special in that first 45 minutes.
1: So as we analyze the decision on whether to play Pulisic in the next match, one thing worth noting as we now bring in the Paraguay-Turkey result as context for the United States, Paraguay beats Turkey 1-0. So that means the United States clinch winning their group. So no matter what, they're going to be in first place in Group D, which means that you have more room to experiment in the next game. So whether or not that makes it more likely Pulisic gets time or less likely, regardless, you could be more cautious with one of your best players. Let's get to Jeff Cameron, former player on the U.S. men's national team. He joined SportsCenter and gave his take on the team's performance.
2: I thought it was excellent. Everybody worked hard for one another. You know, having Christian sitting out this match allowed Pepe to come on, and really to see Balogun, Pepe, Dest, all these guys, they worked for one another, and you could see it. They believed in one another, and I really do think they believe they can win this World Cup, and I think it's inspired all of us. For me, they had to weather the storm in the second half. There was a couple opportunities. Australia were putting some pressure on us. We didn't have the cleanest second half, but we stayed resilient. We worked hard. And you know what? You can see the passion. It was excellent.
1: So the United States beats Australia 2-0. They secure first place in Group D, again, thanks to the win by Paraguay over Turkey. So that's Group D. Group C also had their action at the World Cup on Friday. Brazil topped Haiti 3-0. So Brazil, they lead Group C with 4 points. They can clinch a spot in the knockout stage with a win or draw in its final group stage game against Scotland. Morocco beat Scotland by the score of 1-0. So that wraps up the World Cup action, but we'll have plenty more on Team USA later on SportsCenter all night. Chris Lewis here on ESPN Radio. It's a Major League Baseball, and one of the headliners of the season's first half, Milwaukee's Jacob Mizorowski, their ace, has been ridiculous. Last start against the Phillies, he struck out 15 batters, didn't walk anybody. 74 of his 95 pitches were strikes. It was a one-hit shutout. Leads all qualifiers in ERA, WHIP, opponents' OPS, and strikeout percentage. Advanced numbers, they're insane. He got the start against the Braves in a battle of first-place teams.
3: The pitch, and he got it looking. A fastball at 100 on the outside edge. It's going to be challenged by Riley. This should be a strike. Looking up at the video board, and boom. The seventh strikeout of the night for Mizorowski, who looks disappointed as he walks off the field and towards the Brewers dugout.
1: 620 WTMJ. Mizorowski got the strikeout there. His seventh, 2 earned runs in 6 innings. That actually raised his ERA to 1.45. Still the best ERA through 15 appearances in Brewers history. But he did leave the game.

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6: Spring storms can be unpredictable. Beautiful blue skies one minute, the next high winds, heavy rain, and hail come through, leaving damage behind. 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
1: 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And our big story, the United States 2, Australia nothing. The second game of the group stage, that in Seattle, the United States wins. They clinch a spot in the round of 32 with their win. And they clinch Group D because they won. And Paraguay's win over Turkey means the United States are the winners of Group D. So the U.S. is advanced to the knockout stage in each of its last four World Cup appearances. Continue the score. That's now six goals through two games. Brock Shea, former men's national team player, joins SportsCenter.
2: Yeah, I mean, Matt Freese didn't have to do much, but that's a good thing for us. And when he had to make a save, he made a save. And you start from Balogun and Pepe up front, the way they pressed all the way to the back line, being very organized, it was great to see. And I want to talk about Freeman's goal. You look at that, he was the first one to react. And minutes before that, he got hit in the head, he got up and played, and then he laid his body on the line to give that two-goal lead. And it was just awesome to see. And the fight, like Jeff said, it's been awesome.
1: He brought up Freeman's goal in the 43rd minute. Just 21 years old, 314 days, the youngest player to score for the United States since Julian Green at the 2014 World Cup when he was just 19 years old. The other United States goal came in the 11th minute on an own goal. Casey Keller, ESPN soccer analyst, biggest takeaway.
3: Takeaway was that it was what was needed to be done. I didn't think the team was going to be able to replicate that phenomenal performance against Paraguay. But what was more important was just getting the result. And they found a way to get the result. They kept a clean sheet, which was nice. The goalkeeper always likes a clean sheet. But the two goals in the first half, and then just to be smart in the second half. Just find a way to get the 3 points and come away with the game that you dominated. Now, Australia had their moments. They weren't able to capitalize on some of the chances that they created. But the U.S. didn't panic. And they saw out the all-important win.
1: Well, we mentioned Alex Freeman and his goal. Hear from Alex Freeman later on SportsCenter. From the U.S. team to the U.S. Open, where Wyndham Clark continues to dominate. So you take a look at the U.S. Open leaderboard. Wyndham Clark shot 1-under-69 on Friday. He's in first place through 36 holes, combined 7-under. 36-hole total, 133 again. He shot a 64 on Thursday, the lowest by any player at Shinnecock Hills all time. Now, the looming thing in the background is no 36-hole leader has ever won a major at Shinnecock Hills. So Wyndham Clark will look to hold on to a lead. He's four strokes ahead of second place. The eighth player to lead by four or more strokes through 36 holes at the U.S. Open. He's in control, and afterwards thought about his success through 2 days.
4: Yesterday, I really drove it great, and then I was just really conservative into the greens. These greens are obviously the challenge of this golf course. And then today, I kind of did the same thing. Wasn't as sharp, but the consistency of hitting it to kind of conservative targets really paid off.
1: Wyndham Clark, second time in his career, he has opened any major with consecutive rounds.

0: kind of make those putts from 6 to 15 feet. So I'm going to go work on that. And yeah, I mean, those are kind of the two things that I would clean up for going into tomorrow.
1: So that's Wyndham Clark after the round. First place, 7-under through 36 holes. Enters the weekend, 4 strokes ahead of second place. WNBA action, and one of the biggest upsets of the season, the Mystics beat the Liberty.
2: Down to 5, Citron has to float it up, gives it off to Aria Fan, who comes up with the loose ball putback.
1: That on Ion. So the Mystics, they snap a 10-game losing streak versus the Liberty, their longest active losing streak by any team against a single opponent. They win it 86-83, and it ends the Liberty 8-game winning streak. But Marina Mabry was just unconscious from 3 as the Toronto Tempo come from behind against the Connecticut Sun.
2: In the hands of Mabry with 34, goal for a career high. She does it! 9 threes for Mabry to match the WNBA single game record.
1: NBC Sports Boston, and that gave you all the context. 9 for 12 from 3, tied the record for threes in a single game. Tempo trailed by as many as 16, but they go on to win 101-97. Speaking of overcoming deficits, some of that late in the night in Major League Baseball. Dodgers, they trailed in the 9th inning. It didn't matter against the Orioles.
3: 2 outs and the 1-2 pitch to Rushen. He swings and loops it into right field. That's a base hit. Paul comes around third. Here's the throw to the plate. Paul slides. He's safe. And the ball gets away. Here comes Ward. Dodgers win. Dodgers win. They come back and win. For the 23rd time this year, the Dodgers have come back to win.
1: AM 570 LA Sports 6-5. Dodgers score 3 in the 9th. They beat the Orioles. Speaking of teams trailing, the Athletics trailed the Angels 11-4 in the 6th inning. They overcame it all.
4: The terror to the plate, the pitch, that's taken high in the A's. Win the ball game, 12-11. Unbelievable. A 12-11 final. They came back from 11-4 deficit to win this game 12-11, 3 hours and 28 minutes. As the A's win it 12-11 to get back to 500. What a win.
1: Love when the time of game gets weaved into the final call. I'll talk 650 KSTE. The Athletics, dramatic winners over the Angels. Rockies beat the Pirates 4-3, Rays 5, Nationals 2, Red Sox 6-2 winners over the Mariners. Diamondbacks nearly double the Twins 9-5. Coming up next, thinking big after the U.S. win and then to clinch a spot in the knockout stage. This is SportsCenter All Night on ESPN Radio.
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1: Mike Yastrzemski swings. That's a fly ball high in the air, deep right field. Flying back to the chop house. That is gone! A big swing by Yaz. And the Braves have a 3-1 lead in the seventh.
2: Number two.
0: Wyatt Lanford gave the Rangers a 2-run lead going into the ninth against the Padres. 105-3 The Fan with the call.
3: Blake Hunt is in to catch. First pitch lifted by Wyatt deep out of the left center field. This one is sailing out of here into the second deck. First pitch home run here in the eighth for Wyatt Lanford. He makes it a 2-run ball game again. 9-7 Texas.
2: Number one.
0: The Cubs crushed the Blue Jays in Chicago. And Carson Kelly's grand slam got them off to that great start they needed. The Cubs Radio Network has the call.
4: The pitch. Kelly swings, throws one deep in the air. Left field, is it going to stay fair? Yes, gone! Grand slam, Carson Kelly. And it's a big first inning for the Cubs. They're now up 6-0 over the Blue Jays here in the first.
0: Great way to transition into the weekend with some exciting plays throughout Friday. As we continue to highlight the biggest story, of course, the United States on to the round of 32. Winners of Group D, still one more game in the group stage. Casey Keller, part of our ESPN soccer crew. One of the big notables from the game, Christian Pulisic did not play. The decision to not play him turned out to be a good one.
5: Yeah, I mean, it worked, but obviously we saw how dynamic Christian can be and what he can do on that left-hand side when he's fit. And so I think really Pochettino and the staff must have just felt that he needed a little more time to get back to the percentage that he needs to be at to be as productive as he can be on the pitch. And I think they also felt that against Australia, they could get the job done without him, and they did. But obviously going forward, a fit Christian and the Christian that we saw in that first half against Paraguay will be crucial.
0: A chance for a memorable summer for fans of United States soccer. Well, that wraps up this edition of SportsCenter All Night. Our thank yous to our producer, Stephen Risser. Our technical director is Alex Suhiro. My name is Chris Lewis. 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
1: One shot for the championship. He got it! 4-point lead, 7.5 to go. De'Aaron Fox across midcourt with five. Left wing handoff to Wembanyama with two. Takes a three that he misses too strong. It's happening, Knicks fans. It's happening. It's been 53 years. But for this moment, it was well worth the wait. A playoff run that'll go down in history. And a team that will live forever. Next stop, the Canyon of Heroes. The New York Knicks are NBA champions.
2: There is nothing like the love letter that an organization has an opportunity to write to its fans and to its cities. Quite like winning a championship. Enjoy it, Knicks fan. Enjoy it, Knicks Nation. Signed, sealed, and delivered, your 2026 New York Knicks.
1: This league has seen some impressive playoff runs over the years, but we've never seen anything like the 2026 New York Knicks. They will be forever remembered as the team that proved no lead is too big and no guard is too small.
3: No lead is too big, no guard is too small, no celebration was too big in the West Village in Manhattan on a Saturday night. Tyler Murray, Monica McNutt, 880 ESPN, ESPN New York, ESPN New York app, Knicks Radio Network. Just an unbelievable final call of the New York Knicks winning their first title in 53 years since 1973 by beating the Spurs in San Antonio, Game 5, 94-90, winning the series 4-1, and giving the Knicks their title and giving the NBA the eighth different champion over the last 8 years. Just a remarkable run here by the New York Knicks. 16-3, the three losses by a combined 6 points. They dominated everyone. And of course, you heard it all here on ESPN Radio, on the NBA Finals, on ESPN Radio, presented by Gusto. Take a deep breath, because that was just remarkable. And Jalen Brunson, CC, proved me wrong, proved you wrong, proved so many other people wrong that he can be that 1A superstar. We said specifically, well, he can win a title, but he needs a best player on the team. Yeah, he's that best player on the team. Hand up. I was wrong. Jalen Brunson, you're as likable on the court and off the court as could be, and I apologize to you. I hope my kids follow you, your lead in life, and the way you act and the way you play and how hard you work on and off the court and how you don't smile until the end. Jalen Brunson, I'm sorry. You're awesome. I screwed this one up. There's my apology. I'm sure there's more. CeCe, go ahead.
4: Yeah, I mean, listen, it's David versus Goliath, and we know how that worked out with the slingshot. And Jalen Brunson, we kept waiting on him to have a signature game in this series. He's had moments, but he hadn't had that game where you said that's his masterpiece, that's his coronation as the King of New York, and have his team sitting on top of the NBA world. But we got that in a closeout in San Antonio on Saturday night. 45 points. It's the second highest percentage of a team scoring in a closeout game to Michael Jordan in his 45 in the game six of the 98 finals against the Utah Jazz. So Jalen Brunson, absolutely phenomenal. You look at the company that he's keeping, the graphic that they're showing on ESPN2, ESPNU. I mean, he's one of four players to score 45-plus in a closeout game. He joins Giannis, Bob Pettit, and Michael Jordan. So it's pretty elite company for Jalen Brunson, and it just goes to show that even though it looks a lot different than other players that are considered superstars or top five guys in the sport, it's still as effective and sometimes even more so.

0: to the Pacers, the question was, can you win a title with two defensive liabilities on the court, that being Jalen Brunson and Karl-Anthony Towns? Well, those guys took it personal. And while nobody will look at Jalen Brunson and say he's a plus defender, they will look at Jalen Brunson and say he's communicative, like a good leader is supposed to be. He's always in the right position. He's willing to put his body on the line on the defensive end of the court, taking charges, positioning himself against other bigger players, playing with the level of physicality. And then, of course, Karl-Anthony Towns and the transformation that we've seen him make, not just on the offensive end playing point center, but on the defensive end, being a presence, being able to slow down Victor Wembanyama, and then being able to contest opponent shots in a way that we've never seen him do throughout the course of his career. So I give a tremendous amount of credit to ownership for not getting in the way of what Leon Rose and World Wide West were trying to build, for empowering Mike Brown without taking the leadership role away from Jalen Brunson, but then also the Knicks taking it personal in terms of their failure last postseason and making the requisite changes so that they could hold up the Larry O'Brien trophy this year.
1: That's an excellent point you made about the Giannis part of it.
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7: I'm Freddie Coleman. Got my man David Dennis Jr. in for Harry Douglas, presented by Progressive Insurance on the ESPN app, Sirius XM Channel 80, as well as TuneIn, tell that smart speaker to play ESPN Radio. And don't forget about us on ESPN Plus. We're not going to waste any time with any kind of banter. We love when David Dennis Jr. is in here for Harry Douglas. But today, it's all about getting right to this.
8: The main thing
6: with Freddie and Harry.
7: Because it is a New York Knicks thing, whether you understand it or not, it's okay. Because it's been more than 24 hours since the New York Knicks won their first world championship since 1973. And I was talking with Shannon Penn, my fellow New York Knicks fan, one of our producers, David. It still doesn't seem like it's a real thing. Even though we're letting it wash all over us, knowing the championship is there, I said before the NBA Finals against San Antonio Spurs that the Knicks are able to break through and win that first championship in 53 years, it would mean everything, not just to the organization, but the fans like me, New York Knicks fans, inside and outside of New York City. I don't think I was prepared for the kind of togetherness that I saw involving my city brethren, my New York brethren, my Knicks brethren, David, that I've seen since Saturday night. When they won that series in five against the Spurs, I knew it would bring the city together. It would bring Knicks fans together. But I could not have imagined in a million years. Shannon Penn was at the Seaport. The game didn't start till 8:45. Shannon was there at 4 o'clock. He wanted to make sure that he and his family, and he's representing his Knicks jersey. He's got the gun show working. If you're watching us on ESPN Plus, he texted me a video saying, hey, Freddie, down at the Seaport. And I was so jealous because I'm going to watch it at home, have a chance to see that. But that's the kind of togetherness that I'm talking about. So many people finding a way to be around each other, David. I knew it would mean everything. I don't think I count on that kind of everything, what I've seen since Saturday night.
9: Freddie, it's bringing a tear to my eye to have this, because as somebody who's been a lifelong Knicks fan since game four, this is everything to me, man. This is everything to me. From the moment I was in that building in game four and I watched them come back, I've been waiting my whole life since game four for this moment. This is just something that just my heart is just so full right now.
7: Oh, my God.
9: Seeing my people in New York City I've never lived in, that I spent about, a month of my life in over the amount of days that I've been there. Just seeing people who I, my city I've never lived in, my team that I've fallen in love with from when I was the wee age of 40 a couple days ago.
7: You were so wrong.
9: And just loving this team. All this time seeing them get to the promised land, Freddie, I'm with you. Shannon, this is for us. This is for us. This is for the day ones who have loved this team since game four. This is what it's about, man. This is what it's about. I'm just, thank you. Oh, man, thank you for giving me this time to talk about it. Oh, this means something to me.
7: Sarcasm is not going to bring me down. It's not going to bring Shannon down. This whole full fan thing you're trying to implement part of this show.
9: Sarcasm.
7: Complete sarcasm.

0: 9 days ago to where we are now, you just do not see those kind of turnarounds in the NBA, especially. Like, you may see him in football, right? You may see, because it's three or four games.
1: Right.
0: You'll see somebody who kind of backtracks into the playoffs. They get hot at the right time. You just win three or four games and you're champion. This is a sustained level of greatness that is from a turnaround where we were thinking they were going to be down 3-1 to the Atlanta Hawks
1: right now.
0: Atlanta, hang the banner. You beat the Knicks twice in the playoffs.
1: Oh, really? That's what we're doing?
0: Hang the banner.
1: Like winning a summer league championship in the NBA, that's what we're doing?
0: Hang the banner. You beat the Knicks twice as much as anybody else did in the playoffs.
1: I can see that now.
0: Okay, do it. Just do it.
1: I can see the ceremonies right now, right in front of like Popeyes, you know, anything like that.
0: And right in front of Magic City.
1: Oh,
0: put
1: God.
0: It on there. Freddie.
1: The Lemon Pepper Championship.
0: Right. Lemon Pepper. Freddie, you remember, I think I did it with Harry. I think at the time, we were talking, CJ McCollum was on the list of New York City killers.
1: Absolutely.
0: This is what we were a month and a half ago. We were saying Reggie Miller, Trae Young, Michael Jordan, CJ McCollum. Like, this is where this team was getting it out the mud to where they are now. That's what makes this so incredible. And beyond that, like you and Shannon talked about it, like the level, because I was in New York game three, in New York game four.
1: Right.
0: When you imagine the Knicks winning, and when I imagine it, I imagine it's something that everybody would hate. You know what I'm saying? I imagine like New York fans would love it, but the rest of the country would be like, it's the Knicks. Mm-hmm. Everybody hates the Knicks. You know what I'm saying? Everybody would hate the Knicks winning.
1: Yeah.
0: Y'all can celebrate. Y'all obnoxious. Y'all New Yorkers. Y'all can be loud.
1: Sure. And all of the above are true.
0: All of the above. But everybody loves this Knicks team. Like, nobody would have thought that a Knicks team would be America's team winning a championship. This is one of the most beloved teams I've ever seen make a championship run.
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0: and play their roles to the best of their ability for this team to come out on top. I mean, they had great talent, but there are other teams that have great talent. But this team was well connected, you know, throughout the season. And I think that's something I'm very proud of and grateful to be associated with as a New York Knicks alum.
1: How rare is that to see Jalen Brunson go, you know what, hey, Cat, this is your series, right? And Carl Anthony Towns against Philadelphia. Go get him, man, you know, or against Atlanta. And then you switch back. And then, you know, different guys took different roles. And they didn't matter. They didn't care that they weren't getting 20, 30 points a game. Didn't matter. It was all about the team. How rare is that in this day and age?
0: It is rare, but most times the teams that win it all, they have that DNA.
1: Amen.
0: And so you can just go back and look at all the champions. At some point, they had that DNA where, of course, you got to have your stars, which the Knicks had, and you got to have your role players who just play roles. Josh Hart had 3 points one game in the finals, or I think it was the finals, with 15 rebounds.
1: Correct.
0: Or it might have been the series before.
1: No, so it's this one. Yeah, you're spot on. You hit it. Yeah, yeah.
0: So it's just that type of mindset that you're looking for on a team where it doesn't matter. You know, I just need to do my job and do it well. And so, you know, and then one game he got sat down in the fourth quarter. And, you know, it didn't bother me. Came back the next game, had 26 points in a game. So, you know, it's just that whole mentality that you need throughout the roster in order for something like this to happen.
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4: This whole, I want to be here, but no, I don't.
5: Psst. Hey, over here.
4: What?
5: Right here, on the side of the house.
4: Who said that?
5: Look down. I'm right at your feet.
4: Wait, the basketball?
5: Yes, the basketball. Right down here, where the kids left me a long time ago. 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
5: 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You said, now kids, you have no excuse not to go outside and play.
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5: 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I'm ticklish. 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
2: 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The U.S. men's soccer team clinches a spot in the round of 32.
10: I didn't think the team was going to be able to replicate that phenomenal performance against Paraguay. But what was more important was just getting the result.
2: We have a matchup of two first-place teams in Atlanta.
11: Yastrzemski swings. It's a fly ball high in the air, deep right field. Flying back to the chop house. That is gone!
2: We have the latest from day two of the U.S. Open.
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1: And it's day 9 of the World Cup and the second day of action for the United States. After a 4-1 win in the opener against Paraguay, the U.S. squared off against Australia in Seattle with a chance to book its spot in the round of 32. The United States would win Group D with a win and a Paraguay win or draw. The U.S. trying to do something it hadn't done in 96 years, that is win consecutive games at the World Cup. No Christian Pulisic, though. He was ruled out with a left calf injury, aggravated in the opening win. Even without the star, the U.S. got on the board early. A Cameron Burgess own goal put the Stars and Stripes up in the 11th minute. That's back-to-back games where the U.S. benefited from an own goal. So sometimes it just happens to be your year, or at least your group stage. Then in the 43rd minute, Alex Freeman, he delivered on a rebound stemming from a set piece that doubled their lead up 2-0. That's 6 United States goals in the first 3 halves, already tying their most in a single group stage. The second half featured more Australia possession and scoring chances, but nothing got across the line. And the United States beat Australia 2-0. And with the win, they lock up their spot in the round of 32. Whether they clinch Group D, we'll get to that in just a bit. Again, that has to do with Paraguay's result that happened to be later on in the day. The United States, they advanced to the knockout stage in each of its last 4 World Cup appearances. Mentioned the 6 goals, tied for the most in a single World Cup group stage. We have plenty of reaction, plenty of analysis throughout the show here on SportsCenter. Let's start with Tony Meola, former United States men's national team goalkeeper. He joined Amber and Ian and talked about the wonderful start through 2 games for Team USA.
13: Anybody who would have told you 6 points after 2 games 3 months ago, 6 months ago, you'd have bitten their arm off, right, to take it. And that's what they've gotten. It's historic for them. And I think we certainly looked at match day 1 against Paraguay and said, you know, this team is finally starting to gel.
1: United States 2-0 win. Tony Meola joined Amber and Ian and talked about how chippy the play got in the second half.
13: Look at the Knicks, right? I mean, the Knicks just win an NBA championship and didn't lead in so many portions, in so many of the games, right until like the last portion of the game. Like you have this instinct that clicks in. Well, Australia did a little bit of that today where they said, you know what, we can't just lay down and take these punches. They didn't get goals out of it, but there's ebbs and flows. Like, you just don't dominate all the time for 90 minutes. So it's a weird game.

0: that we love, or that I love and have grown up in, where not the team that has the most flow in the game always wins. Sometimes it's about moments. But man, I couldn't be any more proud of this U.S. team and what they've done so far and how they've approached these games.
1: And doing that without Christian Pulisic in the lineup, we'll get more on that as we move on SportsCenter. United States, they win consecutive games in a World Cup for the first time since the first ever World Cup matches back in 1930. Again, more Tony Meola, who joined Amber and Ian and talked about what he needs to see from this team moving forward.
0: So in the second half, what Australia did was they pressed us a little bit higher, right? And we struggled a little bit to get out of the press a few times. A little bit sloppy, maybe a little bit conditioned. The field looked a little sticky today, where the ball didn't travel the same way as it did in L.A. on the ground, right? So I don't know if you noticed, they were watering the field at halftime and the two water breaks, which doesn't happen all the time. So if I'm looking from the outside in and I see that second half, I say, well, maybe in moments or maybe particular players, I got to go press them. So we need to be better in those areas. We did have two or three opportunities to make the game 3-0 and put the game to bed. At 2-0, if you have those opportunities, you got to take them. So yeah, there's little things, but again, it's so much easier to have these conversations and make these corrections when you've won two games and you got 6 points, mm-hmm. right?
1: And one of those decisions that you might have to make forward in the last group stage game is whether or not you want to test it with Christian Pulisic. Again, the headline player for Team USA heading into the World Cup did not play in this win. So what's your approach for Pulisic and perhaps the next match?
0: Christian, now, if you don't play him in that game, you're looking at a period of almost 3 weeks in between games where you don't play, right? And rhythm is important, especially for guys that are dribblers, that are always on the ball. It's not like a defender where it's very much about space and where you are. He's a rhythm player. I would give him some minutes unless there's any issue whatsoever. We've now played three of our four halves, remember, so far without Christian. We are certainly better with him on the field. I mean, that display he put on against Paraguay in that first half, it makes you not want to be a right back for the opposing team, because he was really, really special in that first 45 minutes.
1: So as we analyze the decision on whether to play Pulisic in the next match, one thing worth noting is we now bring in the Paraguay-Turkey result as context for the United States. Paraguay beats Turkey 1-0. So that means the United States clinch winning their group. So no matter what, they're going to be in first place in Group D, which means that you have more room to experiment in the next game. So whether or not that makes it more likely Pulisic gets time or less likely, regardless, you could be more cautious with one of your best players. Let's get to Jeff Cameron, former player on the U.S. men's national team. He joined SportsCenter and gave his take on the team's performance.
2: I thought it was excellent. Everybody worked hard for one another. You know, having Christian sitting out this match allowed Pepe to come on, and really to see Balogun, Pepe, Dest, all these guys, they work for one another, and you could see it. They believe in one another, and I really do think they believe they can win this World Cup, and I think it's inspired all of us. For me, they had to weather the storm in the second half. There was a couple opportunities. Australia were putting some pressure on us. We didn't have the cleanest second half, but we stayed resilient. We worked hard. And you know what? You can see the passion. It was excellent.
1: So the United States beats Australia 2-0. They secure first place in Group D, again, thanks to the win by Paraguay over Turkey. So that's Group D. Group C also had their action at the World Cup on Friday. Brazil topped Haiti 3-0. So Brazil, they lead Group C with 4 points. They can clinch a spot in the knockout stage with a win or draw in its final group stage game against Scotland. Morocco beat Scotland by the score of 1-0. So that wraps up the World Cup action, but we'll have plenty more on Team USA later on SportsCenter all night. Chris Lewis here on ESPN Radio. To Major League Baseball, and one of the headliners of the season's first half, Milwaukee's Jacob Mizorowski, their ace, has been ridiculous. Last start against the Phillies, he struck out 15 batters, didn't walk

0: anybody. 74 of his 95 pitches were strikes. It was a one-hit shutout. Leads all qualifiers in ERA, WHIP, opponent's OPS, and strikeout percentage. Advanced numbers, they're insane. You got the start against the Braves in a battle of first-place teams.
1: The pitch, and he got it looking. A fastball at 100 on the outside edge. It's going to be challenged by Riley. This should be a strike. Looking up at the video board, and boom. The seventh strikeout of the night for Mizorowski, who looks disappointed as he walks off the field and towards the Brewers dugout.
0: 620 WTMJ. Mizorowski got the strikeout there. His seventh, two earned runs in six innings. That actually raised his ERA to 1.45. Still the best ERA through 15 appearances in Brewers history. But he did leave the game trailing by one, and his team was still down one in the ninth.
1: Terang 0 for 2 with a strikeout against Iglesias lifetime. First pitch swinging, a liner into left. That's going to get down for a base hit. Yelich is in. Churio around third. Here's the play at the plate. Churio is out. Brewers seeing if they want to challenge it. We are looking at the replay. I'm not sure that he did. I can't imagine this would get overturned.
2: Review the rim, no violation of the catcher blocking the plate.
0: Is ruled out, so the Brewers cannot get the run, and the Braves topped the Brewers 3-2. A good game, but Mizorowski, it's his first loss since April 19th against the Miami Marlins. Manager Pat Murphy on that key play in the ninth.
3: We didn't know either way, but why not challenge it? You know what I mean? It was a great throw, great tag, great catch at the plate. Credit those guys for executing that. Churio had a good turn. It was just a great baseball play. Great baseball play on their part. Great comeback for us in the ninth against a really good pitcher. We were kind of snake bit. You know what I mean? Like Felix ball, you know, up the middle at 100 miles an hour, got knocked down by the pitcher. Great play. The catch in left field by Eli. Line drive to short. We got doubled off. But a lot of little things happened tonight that prevented us from capitalizing on some of the offense, and credit to them. Their starter was terrific. He kept us at bay. It was a great ball game. One of the best teams in baseball, and they played well, and they got clutch hits, and we didn't.
0: Tune into baseball action later today. The Braves host the Brewers. Presented by Progressive Insurance, coverage begins 3:30 Eastern on ESPN Radio and the ESPN app. So the Miz, still the ERA leader in the National League. The current leader in the American League, Yankee starter Cam Schlittler. He was on the mound for the Yankees in their weekend series opener against the Reds.
4: Swing and a miss. That's a career high 13th strikeout for Schlittler.
0: 13 strikeouts. He went six innings without allowing a run. He now has a 1.71 ERA in 16 starts this season. The lowest by a Yankees pitcher in their first 16 games or starts in a season since Ron Guidry back in 1978. As for the offense.
4: That one's clubbed to right center field. Done on the run. Looking up. See ya. Into Monument Park.
0: That on Yes Network as the Yankees close out the Reds 5-0, and they're 5-1 in their last six games, outscoring teams 39-16 over that stretch. One of the hottest names on the trade market continues to be Tiger starter Tarik Skubal. Two-time defending Cy Young Award winner, he missed a chunk of the season with an injured elbow, back on the bump for the second time since his return. And he was taking on the White Sox, but the result did not go his way.
1: Two on, two outs. Tigers down a run. The pitch. Swinging a jam job. Pop up. Shallow center. Is going to drop for a base hit. Peters came in. Dove couldn't get it. One run is in. Green racing home. Thrown out of time. A little bloop. Double. Tigers take the lead 4-3.
0: Thankfully, his offense had his back on 97, won the ticket. Skubal has now allowed multiple earned runs in four consecutive outings. But thanks to that two-run double in the sixth inning, Carpenter's fifth multi-run batted in game this month, the Tigers topped the White Sox 4-3. The Athletic senior baseball writer, Tyler Kepner, he joined the Rich Eisen Show and kind of painted the picture on the trade market for Skubal.
5: Unless the Tigers go on a real heater real quick, they probably will trade him and should trade him, because if they want to get him back, just be the highest bidder in free agency. I mean,

0: that's what it's going to take. I think that's what it almost always comes down to anyway. So they'll have just as much of a chance as any other team as long as they write the biggest check in the offseason. So might as well get something for him now if the team doesn't turn it around immediately.
1: Well, coming up next, the player built for the wind at the U.S. Open might be Wyndham. It's the SportsCenter All Night on ESPN Radio.
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0: Of teams trailing. The Athletics trailed the Angels 11-4 in the sixth inning. They overcame it all.
1: The terror to the plate, the pitch, that's taken high, and the A's win the ball game, 12-11. Unbelievable. A 12-11 final. They came back from 11-4 deficit to win this game 12-11, 3 hours and 28 minutes as the A's win it 12-11 to get back to 500. What a win.
0: Love when the time of game gets weaved into the final call. I'll talk 650 KSTE. The Athletics, dramatic winners over the Angels. Rockies beat the Pirates 4-3, Rays 5, Nationals 2, Red Sox 6-2 winners over the Mariners. Diamondbacks nearly double the Twins 9-5. Coming up next, thinking big after the U.S. win and then to clinch a spot in the knockout stage. This is SportsCenter All Night on ESPN Radio.
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0: Gretzky home run in the seventh. That was a big reason why on 680 The Fan.
1: Mike Yastrzemski swings, and it's a fly ball high in the air, deep right field, flying back to the chop house. That is gone! A big swing by Yaz, and the Braves have a 3-1 lead in the seventh.
2: Number two.
0: Wyatt Lanford gave the Rangers a two-run lead going into the ninth against the Padres. 105-3, The Fan with the call.
3: Blake Hunt is in to catch. First pitch lifted by Wyatt deep out of the left center field. This one is sailing out of here into the second deck. First pitch home run here in the eighth for Wyatt Lanford. He makes it a two-run ball game again. 9-7 Texas.
2: Number one.
0: The Cubs crushed the Blue Jays in Chicago. And Carson Kelly's grand slam

0: We are talking about our world today. Oh, and someone's on the line.
1: Hi, I'm Jacqueline.
0: Welcome, Jacqueline. How old are you? You sound so young.
1: I'm 8.
0: Oh, wow. I assume you're a student, right?
1: Yes, from Jefferson Elementary. And I have a question.
0: Sure. And what's your question?
1: We all know the Earth has 7 continents that currently carry 193 countries. 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
7: 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The U.S. men's soccer team clinches a spot in the round of 32.
8: I didn't think the team was going to be able to replicate that phenomenal performance against Paraguay. 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
7: We have a matchup of 2 first-place teams in Atlanta.
9: Jastrzemski swings. It's a fly ball high in the air, deep right field. Flying back to the trap house. That is gone!
7: We have the latest from day 2 of the U.S. Open.
10: 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I can feed off the CJ's Cup recently.
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11: And it's day 9 of the World Cup and the second day of action for the United States. After a 4-1 win in the opener against Paraguay, the U.S. squared off against Australia in Seattle with a chance to book its spot in the round of 32. The United States would win Group D with a win and a Paraguay win or draw. The U.S. trying to do something it hadn't done in 96 years, that is win consecutive games at the World Cup. No Christian Pulisic, though. He was ruled out with a left calf injury, aggravated in the opening win. Even without the star, the U.S. got on the board early. A Cameron Burgess own goal put the Stars and Stripes up in the 11th minute. That's back-to-back games where the U.S. benefited from an own goal. So sometimes it just happens to be your year, or at least your group stage. Then in the 43rd minute, Alex Freeman, he delivered on a rebound stemming from a set piece that doubled their lead up 2-0. That's 6 United States goals in the first 3 halves, already tying their most in a single group stage. The second half featured more Australia possession and scoring chances, but nothing got across the line. And the United States beat Australia 2-0. And with the win, they lock up their spot in the round of 32. Whether they clinch Group D, we'll get to that in just a bit. Again, that has to do with Paraguay's result that happened to be later on in the day. The United States, they advanced to the knockout stage in each of its last 4 World Cup appearances. Mentioned the 6 goals, tied for the most in a single World Cup group stage. We have plenty of reaction, plenty of analysis throughout the show here on SportsCenter. Let's start with Tony Meola, a former United States men's national team goalkeeper. He joined Amber and Ian and talked about the wonderful start through 2 games for Team USA.
12: Anybody who would have told you 6 points after 2 games 3 months ago, 6 months ago, you'd have bitten their arm off, right, to take it. And that's what they've got. It's historic for them. And I think we certainly looked at match day 1 against Paraguay.

0: on Friday. Brazil topped Haiti 3-0. So Brazil, they lead Group C with 4 points. They can clinch a spot in the knockout stage with a win or a draw in its final group stage game against Scotland. Morocco beat Scotland by the score of 1-0. So that wraps up the World Cup action, but we'll have plenty more on Team USA later on SportsCenter all night. Chris Lewis here on ESPN Radio. It's a Major League Baseball, and one of the headliners of the season's first half, Milwaukee's Jacob Mizorowski, their ace has been ridiculous. Last start against the Phillies, he struck out 15 batters, didn't walk anybody. 74 of his 95 pitches were strikes. It was a one-hit shutout. Leads all qualifiers in ERA, WHIP, opponent's OPS, and strikeout percentage. Advanced numbers, they're insane. He got the start against the Braves in a battle of first-place teams.
1: The pitch, and he got it looking. A fastball at 100 on the outside edge. It's going to be challenged by Riley. This should be a strike. Looking up at the video board, and boom. The seventh strikeout of the night for Mizorowski, who looks disappointed as he walks off the field and towards the Brewers dugout.
0: 620 WTMJ. Mizorowski got the strikeout there. His seventh, 2 earned runs in 6 innings. That actually raised his ERA to 1.45. Still the best ERA through 15 appearances in Brewers history. But he did leave the game trailing by 1, and his team was still down 1 in the ninth.
1: Tarango for 2 of the strikeout against Iglesias lifetime. First pitch swinging, a liner into left. That's going to get down for a base hit. Yelich is in. Churio around third. Here's the play at the plate. Churio is out. Brewers seeing if they want to challenge it. We are looking at the replay. I'm not sure that he did. I can't imagine this would get overturned.
2: Review the rim, no violation of the catcher blocking the plate.
0: Is ruled out, so the Brewers cannot get the run, and the Braves top the Brewers 3-2. A good game, but Mizorowski, it's his first loss since April 19th against the Miami Marlins. Manager Pat Murphy on that key play in the ninth.
3: We didn't know either way, but why not challenge it? You know what I mean? It was a great throw, great tag, great catch at the plate. Credit those guys for executing that. Churio had a good turn. It was just a great baseball play. Great baseball play on their part. Great comeback for us in the ninth against a really good pitcher. We were kind of snake bit, you know what I mean? Like Felix ball, you know, up the middle at 100 miles an hour, got knocked down by the pitcher. Great play. The catch in left field by Eli. Line drive to short. We got doubled off. But a lot of little things happened tonight that prevented us from capitalizing on some of the offense, and credit to them. Their starter was terrific. He kept us at bay. It was a great ball game. One of the best teams in baseball, and they played well, and they got clutch hits, and we didn't.
0: Tune into baseball action later today. The Braves host the Brewers. 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The current leader in the American League, Yankee starter Cam Schlittler. He was on the mound for the Yankees in their weekend series opener against the Reds.
4: Swing and a miss. That's a career high 13th strikeout for Schlittler.
0: 13 strikeouts. He went 6 innings without allowing a run. He now has a 1.71 ERA in 16 starts this season. The lowest by a Yankees pitcher in their first 16 games or starts in the season since Ron Guidry back in 1978. As for the offense.
4: That one's clubbed to right center field. Done on the run. Looking up. See ya. Into Monument Park.
0: That on Yes Network as the Yankees close out the Reds 5-0, and they're 5-1 in their last 6 games, outscoring teams 39-16 over that stretch. One of the hottest names on the trade market continues to be Tiger starter Tarik Skubal. 2-time defending Cy Young Award winner. He missed a chunk of the season with an injured elbow. Back on the bump for the second time since his return. And he was taking on the White Sox, but the result did not go his way.
1: 2 on, 2 outs. Tigers down a run. The pitch. Swinging a jam job. Pop up. Shallow center. Is going to drop for a base hit. Peters came in. Dove couldn't get it. 1 run is in. Green racing home. Thrown out of time. A little bloop. Double. Tigers take the lead 4-3. Thankfully.

0: His offense had his back on 97-1 the ticket. Super Bowl has now allowed multiple earned runs in four consecutive outings, but thanks to that two-run double in the sixth inning, Carpenter's fifth multi-run batted in game this month, the Tigers topped the White Sox 4-3. The Athletic senior baseball writer, Tyler Kepner, he joined the Rich Eisen Show and kind of painted the picture on the trade market for Super Bowl.
1: Unless the Tigers go on a real heater real quick, they probably will trade him and should trade him, because if they want to get him back, just be the highest bidder in free agency. I mean, that's what it's going to take. I think that's what it almost always comes down to anyway. So they'll have just as much of a chance as any other team as long as they write the biggest check in the offseason. So might as well get something for him now if the team doesn't turn it around immediately.
0: Well, coming up next, the player built for the wind at the U.S. Open might be Wyndham. It's the SportsCenter All Night on ESPN Radio.
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1: 2 outs and the 1-2 pitch to Rushing. He swings and loops it into right field. That's a base hit. Paul comes around third. Here's the throw to the plate. Paul slides. He's safe. And the ball gets away. Here comes Ward. Dodgers win. Dodgers win. They come back and win. For the 23rd time this year, the Dodgers have come back to win.
0: AM 570 LA Sports 6-5. Dodgers score 3 in the ninth. They beat the Orioles. Speaking of teams trailing, the Athletics trailed the Angels 11-4 in the sixth inning. They overcame it all.
2: The tearing of the plate, the pitch, that's taken high in the air. Win the ball game, 12-11. Unbelievable. A 12-11 final. They came back from 11-4 deficit to win this game 12-11, 3 hours and 28 minutes. As the A's win it 12-11 to get back to 500. What a win.
0: Love when the time of game gets weaved into the final call. I'll talk 650 KSTE. The Athletics, dramatic winners over the Angels. Rockies beat the Pirates 4-3, Rays 5, Nationals 2, Red Sox 6-2 winners over the Mariners. Diamondbacks nearly double the Twins 9-5. Coming up next, thinking big after the U.S. win and then to clinch a spot in the knockout stage. 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

0: Welcome back to Science Today. And we already have our next caller. Welcome. Who's this?
1: Hi, I'm Philip.
0: Hello, Philip. You sound really young.
1: Not really. 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
0: Oh, wow. 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
1: Well, I know the molecular formula for water is H2O. 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Glucose is C6H12O6. 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
7: United States, winners of Group D, into the knockout stage, a round of 32, berth secured. 2-0 winners over Australia, still one more game left in the group stage. They scored 6 goals through 2 games of this World Cup. The first goal in this game against Australia was an own goal. Second goal scored by Alex Freeman. That second goal was scored in the 43rd minute. Just some notables. 17 goals scored by CONCACAF nations this World Cup after the United States put up 2. It was already the most in a single World Cup. Now, again, expanded the field, so more teams. But also, scoring is up if you just look at the scores through each night of action through the World Cup. You're seeing multiple goals throughout a lot of the matches. So let's get into some more thoughts and perhaps the ceiling of what this team can do because, hey, through 2 games, 2 solid performances. Brian Dunseth, Apple TV soccer analyst, joined Amber and Ian and noted the narrative might be changing for this United States team.
8: You know, from us egotistically, we're like, yeah, USA's, they got a chance. And everyone kind of laughs and giggles at us. They kind of tap us on the head like we're the cute little baby brother. But from the opening moment against Paraguay to what we saw today, the amount of my English friends, they're just saying, you guys got a real chance. So from a conversation about getting out of the group to now their expectations at a bare minimum is that we're in a quarterfinal match and potentially pushing through to a deeper knockout round. I think the narrative is adjusting. But again, there's still a lot of work to do. And don't think for a second that this group of players is comfortable with what they've done so far because they understand how much further they need to go.
7: You cannot overstate the difference of winning a group versus finishing in second, just the path that it would take to get to the quarterfinals. It's so much easier, just at least on paper, not to say any game is easy, but on paper, the path is more favorable if you finish at first in your group, which the United States has done. Casey Keller, ESPN soccer analyst, joined SportsCenter.
9: I think the ceiling is high. I mean, it's just that they've yet to really play against somebody that's going to push them. Turkey, obviously losing that opening match against Australia, which they dominated and just kind of made a few mistakes and got punished for it. They're going to be a much bigger test in that third match. Then we're going to have probably be able to answer that question a little bit better. But, yeah, I see no reason why we can't go deep in this tournament.
7: So the question is, United States success a product of maybe a weaker group, or is it the product of a team that has improved drastically from what we've seen? Breck Shea, who used to play for the team, on that perception change.
10: Well, when you get into a tournament, you want to win your first game, and then you want to win your second game because that puts you into the knockout round, and they did that. And in the first game, in the first half, they looked pretty. And today,

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5: Coming up on SportsCenter All Night. The U.S. men's soccer team clinches a spot in the round of 32.
6: I didn't think the team was going to be able to replicate that phenomenal performance against Paraguay. But what was more important was just getting the result.
5: We have a matchup of two first-place teams in Atlanta.
7: Jastrzemski swings. It's a fly ball high in the air, deep right field. Flying back to the chop house. That is gone!
5: We have the latest from day two of the U.S. Open.
8: 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I can feed off the CJ's Cup recently.
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9: And it's day 9 of the World Cup and the second day of action for the United States. After a 4-1 win in the opener against Paraguay, the U.S. squared off against Australia in Seattle with a chance to book its spot in the round of 32. The United States would win Group D with a win and a Paraguay win or draw. The U.S. trying to do something it hadn't done in 96 years, that is win consecutive games at the World Cup. No Christian Pulisic, though. He was ruled out with a left calf injury, aggravated in the opening win. Even without the star, the U.S. got on the board early. A Cameron Burgess own goal put the Stars and Stripes up in the 11th minute. That's back-to-back games where the U.S. benefited from an own goal. So sometimes it just happens to be your year, or at least your group stage. Then in the 43rd minute, Alex Freeman, he delivered on a rebound stemming from a set piece that doubled their lead up 2-0. That's 6 United States goals in the first 3 halves, already tying their most in a single group stage. The second half featured more Australia possession and scoring chances, but nothing got across the line. And the United States beat Australia 2-0. And with the win, they lock up their spot in the round of 32. Whether they clinch Group D, we'll get to that in just a bit. Again, that has to do with Paraguay's result that happened to be later on in the day. The United States, they advanced to the knockout stage in each of its last 4 World Cup appearances. Mentioned the 6 goals, tied for the most in a single World Cup group stage. We have plenty of reaction, plenty of analysis throughout the show here on SportsCenter. Let's start with Tony Meola, former United States men's national team goalkeeper. He joined Amber and Ian and talked about the wonderful start through 2 games for Team USA.
10: Anybody who would have told you 6 points after 2 games 3 months ago, 6 months ago, you'd have bitten their arm off, right, to take it. And that's what they've got. It's historic for them. And I think we certainly looked at match day 1 against Paraguay and said, you know, this team,

0: Brazil topped Haiti 3-0. So Brazil, they lead Group C with 4 points. They can clinch a spot in the knockout stage with a win or a draw in its final group stage game against Scotland. Morocco beat Scotland by the score of 1-0. So that wraps up the World Cup action, but we'll have plenty more on Team USA later on SportsCenter all night. Chris Lewis here on ESPN Radio. To Major League Baseball, and one of the headliners of the season's first half, Milwaukee's Jacob Mizorowski, their ace has been ridiculous. Last start against the Phillies, he struck out 15 batters, didn't walk anybody. 74 of his 95 pitches were strikes. It was a one-hit shutout. Leads all qualifiers in ERA, WHIP, opponents OPS, and strikeout percentage. Advanced numbers, they're insane. He got the start against the Braves in a battle of first-place teams.
1: The pitch, and he got it looking. A fastball at 100 on the outside edge. It's going to be challenged by Riley. This should be a strike. Looking up at the video board, and boom. The seventh strikeout of the night for Mizorowski, who looks disappointed as he walks off the field and towards the Brewers dugout.
0: 620 WTMJ. Mizorowski got the strikeout there. His 7th, 2 earned runs in 6 innings. That actually raised his ERA to 1.45. Still the best ERA through 15 appearances in Brewers history. But he did leave the game trailing by 1, and his team was still down 1 in the 9th.
1: Tarango for 2 of the strikeout against Iglesias lifetime. First pitch swinging, a liner into left. That's going to get down for a base hit. Yelich is in. Churio around third. Here's the play at the plate. Churio is out. Brewers seeing if they want to challenge it. We are looking at the replay. I'm not sure that he did. I can't imagine this would get overturned.
2: Review the rim, no violation of the catcher blocking the plate.
0: Is ruled out, so the Brewers cannot get the run, and the Braves top the Brewers 3-2. A good game, but Mizorowski, it's his first loss since April 19th against the Miami Marlins. Manager Pat Murphy on that key play in the 9th.
3: We didn't know either way, but why not challenge it? You know what I mean? It was a great throw, great tag, great catch at the plate. Credit those guys for executing that. Churio had a good turn. It was just a great baseball play. Great baseball play on their part. Great comeback for us in the 9th against a really good pitcher. We were kind of snake bit. You know what I mean? Like Felix ball, you know, up the middle at 100 miles an hour. Got knocked down by the pitcher. Great play. The catch in left field by Eli. Line drive to short. We got doubled off. But a lot of little things happened tonight that prevented us from capitalizing on some of the offense, and credit to them. Their starter was terrific. He kept us at bay. It was a great ball game. One of the best teams in baseball, and they played well, and they got clutch hits, and we didn't.
0: Tune into baseball action later today. The Braves host the Brewers. 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The current leader in the American League, Yankee starter Cam Schlittler. He was on the mound for the Yankees in their weekend series opener against the Reds.
4: Swing and a miss. That's a career high 13th strikeout for Schlittler.
0: 13 strikeouts. He went 6 innings without allowing a run. He now has a 1.71 ERA in 16 starts this season. The lowest by a Yankees pitcher in their first 16 games or starts in a season since Ron Guidry back in 1978. As for the offense.
4: That one's clubbed to right center field. Done on the run. Looking up. See ya. Into Monument Park.
0: That on Yes Network as the Yankees close out the Reds 5-0, and they're 5-1 in their last 6 games, outscoring teams 39-16 over that stretch. One of the hottest names on the trade market continues to be Tiger starter Tarik Skubal. 2-time defending Cy Young Award winner. He missed a chunk of the season with an injured elbow. Back on the bump for the second time since his return. And he was taking on the White Sox, but the result did not go his way.
1: Two on, two outs. Tigers down a run. The pitch. Swinging a jam job. Pop up. Shallow center. Is going to drop for a base hit. Peters came in. Dove couldn't get it. One run is in. Green racing home. Thrown out of time. A little bloop. Double. Tigers take the lead 4-3.
0: Thankfully, his offense had his

0: back on 97.1 The Ticket. Super Bowl has now allowed multiple earned runs in four consecutive outings, but thanks to that two-run double in the sixth inning, Carpenter's fifth multi-run batted in game this month, the Tigers topped the White Sox 4-3. The Athletic senior baseball writer, Tyler Kepner, he joined the Rich Eisen Show and kind of painted the picture on the trade market for Scooble.
1: Unless the Tigers go on a real heater real quick, they probably will trade him and should trade him, because if they want to get him back, just be the highest bidder in free agency. I mean, that's what it's going to take. I think that's what it almost always comes down to anyway. So they'll have just as much of a chance as any other team as long as they write the biggest check in the offseason. So might as well get something for him now if the team doesn't turn it around immediately.
0: Well, coming up next, the player built for the wind at the U.S. Open might be Wyndham. It's the Sports Center All Night on ESPN Radio.
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19: Toronto's Mabry ties a WNBA mark with 9 made threes. Wyndham Clark leads heading into the weekend at the U.S. Open. The United States is into the round of 32.
20: But today, even if I am not American, after the game, I was emotional because I think Western Offer was amazing. The fans were amazing. The warm reception, in the way that they support us, and in the way they celebrate the victory, they make it feel very emotional, and the players were they are very emotional too.
19: That is head coach Mauricio Pochettino as the United States beats Australia in Seattle 2-0. They clinched their spot in the round of 32 with their win, and in fact, they clinched Group D because Paraguay had their win against Turkey. So the United States locks up Group D, so they're into the round of 32 and in a good position once you get to the knockout stage, where they've been now in each of their last four World Cup appearances. They'll have one more game in the group stage. We'll see how they handle that and whether Christian Pulisic does play. He did not play in this game with that calf injury. Alex Freeman, though, he played. He scored. He scored the second goal of the game. That was in the 43rd minute after the first goal. Scoring the 11th minute was an own goal. Cameron Burgess for Australia ended up putting in the back of his own net. So Alex Freeman in the 43rd minute became the youngest player to score for the U.S. team since Julian Green at the 2014 World Cup. Freeman, of course, the son of former NFL wide receiver Antonio Freeman, after the game, talked about that goal right before half.
21: Yeah, I think before our sake, I hit the head pretty hard. But I was able to get up and be able to continue playing. And we had a corner and went back to Serginho, and Serginho took a shot. And I think for me, it was to be able to kind of get the rebound in any way I can. And I was able to, you know, put it in the back of the net. I thought it was offside. And then before I took a really long time, I was very anxious to see, you know, whether it was a goal or not. And then when it was a goal, I think I looked back and I saw my teammates running at me. I was like, oh, Lord, and I had to run. And then I ended up running and celebrating with them. And I think it just made me very emotional in the moment.
19: Not only the celebration in Seattle, but the celebration in group gatherings all across the country. Just seeing the videos on social media, the country has really been swept up. The success through really the first game and now through two games. And who knows the possibility? We'll get later on SportsCenter of the possibility ceiling-wise for the U.S. team after what they've put on the pitch through two games. And this one without Pulisic, mentioned his calf injury, and Freeman talked about winning without their star.
21: Yeah, I think it felt like for us, you know, we know how vital Christian is to the team and how much he can contribute in the game. And I think for us, it was

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9: Yes, Mom?
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15: United States, winners of Group D, into the knockout stage, a round of 32, berth secured. 2-0 winners over Australia, still one more game left in the group stage. They scored 6 goals through 2 games of this World Cup. The first goal in this game against Australia was an own goal. Second goal scored by Alex Freeman. That second goal was scored in the 43rd minute. Just some notables. 17 goals scored by CONCACAF nations this World Cup after the United States put up 2. It was already the most in a single World Cup. Now, again, expanded the field, so more teams. But also, scoring is up if you just look at the scores through each night of action. Through the World Cup, you're seeing multiple goals throughout a lot of the matches. So let's get into some more thoughts and perhaps the ceiling of what this team can do because, hey, through 2 games, 2 solid performances. Brian Dunseth, Apple TV soccer analyst, joined Amber and Ian and noted the narrative might be changing for this United States team.
16: You know, for us, statistically, we're like, yeah, USA's, they got a chance. And everyone kind of laughs and giggles at us. They kind of tap us on the head like we're the cute little baby brother. But from the opening moment against Paraguay to what we saw today, the amount of my English friends, they're just saying, you guys got a real chance. So from a conversation about getting out of the group to now their expectations at a bare minimum is that we're in a quarterfinal match and potentially pushing through to a deeper knockout round. I think the narrative is adjusting. But again, there's still a lot of work to do, and don't think for a second that this group of players is comfortable with what they've done so far, because

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3: She's kind of a big deal. Some people like to say it's only because of how she looks. She sticks her tongue out a lot. But there's just something about her that makes people do crazy things, like get tattoos of her face or wait in line for hours just to say hi. Lil Bub is a 2-year-old cat, an Instagram celebrity with a following bigger than some 90s television stars. And it all started because she was adopted. You can't buy a best friend like Lil Bub, but you can adopt one.
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0: and off the field. 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
1: I feel like that comes up a lot. 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

0: And mastermind behind brand new racetracks for NASCAR will join us as well. And you're joining us too, son. What's going on?
1: Good morning, sir. Good morning, America. Good morning, world. And all of you who are in the United States of America for the World Cup and just having the opportunity to personally experience how amazing our country is. It's been very fun on social media to see folks who've come over to watch their nation, to support their nation, and experience ours in real time for the first time, and how damn awesome we are, and how cool it is to see people enjoy our wonderful country. And I've enjoyed very much seeing some of that on social media, following some of that on social media, reading big publications writing about how that is the case. But a lot going on in sports, man. America's now 2-0 in World Cup. The Knicks are world champions. Got the U.S. Open rolling. Wyndham Clark is four shots clear of the field as we move into Saturday. A lot of notable names missed the cut, which was pretty wild. Victor Hovland gone. Ricky Fowler, Bryson DeChambeau, Patrick Reed, John Rahm, who I think had the third best odds to win the golf tournament, did not make the cut. Minwoo Lee, Adam Scott, J.J. Spahn, and Brooks Koepka shot 10 over. All those guys went home. And those are some superstars. So you, sir, are in Omaha, Nebraska.
2: Yeah.
1: We have the University of North Carolina Tar Heels and the Oklahoma Sooners teeing her up at 3 p.m. Eastern in Game 1 today. Give us the pulse. What is the pulse in Omaha?
2: It is an interesting vibe.
1: So
2: everyone expected North Carolina to be here. Everyone expected North Carolina to be in this position. When the series started, I said I thought it was North Carolina and Texas going to be in the finals. They felt like the two best teams. But all year long, the Tar Heels have been a machine. And they are super, super deep pitching-wise. They don't have, a bunch of bashers, but they score just enough runs to win ball games. But Oklahoma is the – I've been doing this for a minute, and – every now and then you will get a team, more than every now and then, you'll get a team that they just have it. They get off the bus and they just look like there's a little something different. And I think about Ole Miss in 2022, who beat Oklahoma in the finals, and they were the absolute, without any question, the 64th team to make the tournament. Ole Miss, the coaching staff was so certain they weren't going to be in the tournament, those guys were having a meeting. Mm. And they were the last team in, and they won it all. Fresno State in 2008, who went in, had to win their conference tournament to get into the NCAA tournament. And they just had a look. And Oklahoma just has a look. They are using, in Omaha, they've only used true freshmen starting pitchers, most of whom pitched hardly at all during the regular season. They only hit 40 home runs during most of the regular season, and they've hit 40 in the postseason. There's something with those guys. And so that's kind of
1: injuries to the pitching staff.
2: No.
1: What made these young players emerge? Was it velocity? They're just playing better.
2: The coach just shook it up. So you would love this guy. Skip Johnson is the head. We talked with Joe Castiglione about him last weekend. But Skip Johnson's the coach. He, for years and years and years, worked for Augie Garrido, in my opinion, the greatest coach in the history of college baseball. And Augie was a really big believer in playing the hot hand. Don't worry about what this guy has done or hasn't done during the year. If it's the hot, it's racing at Talladega, right? It's knowing what line to get into when it's time to get into it, and that's what he's done. There's 12 or 13 guys on this team who played regularly during the regular season. They haven't played at all in Omaha.
1: Well, that says a lot, too, about his leadership then, brother, because there could be dissension in that context where I'm the guy, maybe it's an elder statesman, certainly I'm a guy who produced all year and got us here, and now all of a sudden I'm going to be sitting here spitting seeds and watching.
2: Yep.
1: It takes a really special leader to ensure there isn't that dissension and there does that cohesion does remain. So that's really impressive.
2: It's fascinating. And I'm telling you, man, you would love Skip.

0: Johnson, I asked him a question in the press conference yesterday just about, you know, I asked both the coaches. Scott Forbes is one of America's nicest people, is the head coach at North Carolina, and he was on the staff. I wrote a story about it for ESPN.com that posted last night. He was on the staff of the assistant coach, the lead assistant coach of the teams that came to Omaha and lost back-to-back College World Series finals against Oregon State. And one of them, 06, was the most excruciating thing I've ever seen in my life, the way they lost that game. And I asked him about, what did you learn? What do you carry from that experience into now? I asked the same question, and he gave, and Forbes gave this really amazing answer about, you know, living in the here and now, making sure you enjoy it, how he couldn't even eat the day of the championship game in 06, and now he's making sure the team is enjoying the experience. And then I asked Skip Johnson the same question. I said, how have you evolved? He goes, I don't think I have evolved. He goes, I'm the same guy. He said, I like to, he goes, I dip snuff, and I hunt deer, and I fish, and I coach baseball.
1: Man, I don't hang on that guy.
0: No, he is Mike Leach. Somebody asked me last night about, you know, who is Skip Johnson, and I said, he's Mike Leach if Mike Leach had grown up going to Sunday school. Like he mentioned yesterday, he said, yeah, he goes, if we all wake up tomorrow, he goes, and maybe we won't, maybe Jesus will come back. He goes, but if we all wake up tomorrow, like that's how he talks all the time. He's the best. And so it's two really, really great guys as head coaches. It's two easy groups of guys to pull for. But on paper, North Carolina is better. But over the last month, all that Oklahoma has done is beaten the number two team on the road in the first round. Then they went on the road and beat the number 15 team in Kansas. And here in Omaha, they beat the number three team in Georgia. And they also beat the number, seven or eight team in Alabama. I mean, it's one of the most remarkable. And they got bounced in one game. They were out of the SEC tournament. Hmm. They didn't win a single weekend series in the month of May. And now here they are with a chance to win a national championship. So, wow. By God, there you go.
1: I mean, it's incredible. It's always wild to me when that happens to a team that you not only don't get out of your conference tournament, but you're ousted very quickly like that.
0: Yep.
1: And you're probably reeling a little bit, which also probably then plays back into the psychology of saying, well, okay, we've qualified for the postseason. It didn't work in the latter portion of the regular season, I'm going to shake it up. You almost have nothing to lose from that perspective. So maybe the way that regular season ended did make it a little easier for Skip to go, screw it, man. I'm gonna just ruffle some feathers here and see what happens.
0: And I was watching him yesterday because, I mean, I had not watched – Oklahoma much during the regular season, and no one did, because it just wasn't there were too many good teams, particularly in the SEC, for you to spend a lot of time watching Oklahoma. And so yesterday I watched them just during, like, I watched batting practice for both teams yesterday, and they both were just so loose. And I was kind of watching Oklahoma, like, you know, I mean, second baseman was asked to change positions in the middle of the year, and the outfield was shuffled in the middle of the year, and all these freshmen pitchers and all these senior pitchers, you know, not playing. And those guys, you'd have no idea. Like, if you did the blind taste test, it's just like a bunch of dudes. They look like they were warming up for a game, a Tuesday night game in April. And so it's going to be really – but they did move the game up today, which is great. And that was the other thing, too. North Carolina's actually staying at our hotel. And I was talking to some of the guys in the lobby last night. They're like, man, we're so glad they moved that game up, because they didn't want to have to sit around.
1: Yeah, man, it's so much better.
0: Get on with it. And plus, there's a big old nasty storm coming, probably about 9 or 10 o'clock. So get that sucker done, and then play again on Sunday afternoon.
1: On the other side, with Coach Forbes and our boy Scott Jackson, I like reading that Coach Forbes is just punching them straight in the face with, you have to go, we're here to win a national championship. We can't have any thing in our minds about what if we don't.
0: Yep.
1: You can't sit there and live with that heartbreak you discussed a minute ago, McGee, from 20 years ago, and how that unfolded, and the disappointment the way it unfolded was so disappointing. You can't

0: can't, that can never be a narrative. Some of you guys weren't even alive. So we're going to go out here, and we are here to win this thing, play to win. And I think that's for that age group, it's smart to say out loud, because there's a lot of insecurity and anxiety when you get to this level at all, but certainly the final stage of the season. You're one of two teams that are left playing, and we're going to stay on the offensive here. And that is he's a great leader, great man, and I think that's just smart of him to take that approach with his guys.
1: Yeah, and it's just – and that's the column I wrote, and y'all can go look at it at ESPN.com, but the column I wrote was about exercising demons, because North Carolina has been here 13 times and has never won a championship. This will be the third time in the finals. And Oklahoma is kind of this little brother to Texas when it comes, because Texas is inarguably one of the top three programs in the history of college baseball. But Oklahoma is only 15 teams have won like two or more College World Series, and Oklahoma's one of them. Hmm. And, you know, they were in the finals 4 years ago. But they exercising those demons, but you're right. And the coaches were like, those are our demons. Those aren't the players' demons. But they do hear about it. So we saw with Georgia. It ate Georgia alive. All Georgia did was hit home runs all year long. And they came to Omaha, and they couldn't buy a hit. And they looked like a team that had heard about the fact that they hadn't been here in almost 20 years, and they hadn't won one since 1990. And it's interesting how the same thing happened to Texas. This place will swallow you whole. And we all get very romantic about Omaha, and we should, because it's awesome. But the reality is only one team's going to win, and the other seven will get their heart ripped out. And a lot of times that has been North Carolina, Oklahoma. But one of them, Marty Smith, will be an NCAA baseball champion by the time I go get on an airplane, either Monday or Tuesday morning.
0: It's going to be fun to watch. It's going to be a really, really interesting series. And I'm thrilled for both of those teams. But I was really enjoying watching West Virginia, dude. Like, really, really enjoyed watching
1: the whole city was. Yeah.
0: And watching the way the state just urges them along and is so passionate. Not that the other teams aren't, but it just feels different when it's West Virginia. That is a fan base that is starved. And it's their identity. I mean, that university and Cole are the identities of that state. It's their team. It's the team they have. And so when they are successful and they do succeed on the national stage, it's just incredible to watch the pride of that state and the way that they are so proud of those young men and women that represent that state that way. So it's fun. That was a really fun team to watch.
1: Yeah, and I can tell you, I got here on Wednesday, and I saw West Virginia play their last game. And I can tell you that the city of Omaha was very sad to see them leave, because every year the city kind of adopts a team. And they loved Troy, and they loved West Virginia, but they love teams they don't normally see. But the bartenders are the ones who are really sad, because those people from West Virginia, they drank so much beer that literally, there was a story written about it in the Omaha World Herald, like the beer distributors all rolled trucks into this town because the West Virginia people literally drank all of the beer in eastern Nebraska. David DeLucci is going to join us to talk about the College World Series. Tommy Smith is going to join us to talk about the World Cup. Ben Kennedy is going to join us to talk about NASCAR racing. Man, God bless America. We're going to talk about that straight ahead where NASCAR is this weekend. It's Marty and McGee on ESPN Radio, the ESPN app, and the SEC Network.
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0: Oh, yeah. 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Give us a call, 888-SAY-ESPN. That's 888-729-3776. We are on the SEC Networks. That's good. Hey, speaking of Glory Day, huh? Yeah.
1: That's progress.
0: That's progress. I want to ask, so just so y'all know, so Marty and I, we send each other Instagram reels, as friends do.
2: Just put our kids to bed.
0: And I love Glory Days playing because my wife the other day, it was about the fifth thing that Marty had sent me that week. And I show it to my wife.
1: Some redneck, like trying to capture a raccoon or something.
0: Yeah. But there was like the last four or five I had shown her was something you and or you had sent me or I'd sent you. But it was all like, you know, what life was like in the 80s or whatever. And she's like, you know, you old men. She goes, y'all think this is so funny. She goes, but no one else thinks this is funny. I go, well, somebody's got to think it's funny. But literally, and I went scroll through it. Everything you and I had sent each other for a solid 2 weeks was like that. Like it was like, man, these are the number one songs of 1983. Or it was like, man, remember when we used to go outside and play? I mean, all this old man dad stuff.
1: When the Holy Grail was a Mongoose BMX bike with some pegs on it.
0: That's it. No, that's tough. But that's the stuff that we send each other as we, by the way, as we celebrate Father's Day, you and I are such old man dads now. Like literally everything I went through, it was all like you and me sending stuff. Remember when we wore jeans and just everything is like 80s JCPenney magazines, like all this stuff.
1: I love it. I mean, all of those things, the reason that those sites or what do you call them, those accounts, I guess, are so popular are because it will joggle the memory of something that seems long gone, that's been erased from the cerebral cortex hard drive. And you go, oh, man. And it just injects you with this overwhelming sense of nostalgia. And they'll be playing some song that was number one in 1984 when all we had was the seven songs that were in rotation on the pop station or the country station, etc. And as a result of that, like, we couldn't go out and buy every single artist's album that we loved. We relied on the radio.
0: Yeah.
1: And radio was king until, certainly, but then once MTV came along, that accentuated it because we could actually see them. But it's hard to describe to kids today, certainly, anybody like 30 or younger, maybe even older than that. I don't know. Yeah. But how amazing it was, man. It was just, it was amazing. And speaking of that, dude, this country music festival is up here in South Jersey, right?
0: Yeah.
1: Barefoot Country Music Festival, it's called.
0: Is the boy working?
1: Oh, dude, he is wore slay. His, well, never mind. My dad used to have this saying that his butt was dragging his tracks out. He's so tired. And he is slinging beers. He's barbacking at this festival and just living. I mean, it's like the greatest life a 20-year-old man, boy could ever dream of.
0: Getting paid in cash money.
1: Getting paid that cash-ish. But last night's bill on the main stage, there are a couple stages, like most festivals, but the main stage last night, the 7 to 8 window was Tracy Lawrence. And that's what I really wanted to see. Shaboozy was after him, and then Kelsey Ballerini was the headliner. Post Malone's the headliner tonight.
0: Man.
1: And Chief is playing tomorrow night as to close the festival.
0: Yeah.
1: And dude, Tracy Lawrence, I mean, I sat there and sang every single word. And my family, who, you know, these are folks from New Jersey who, a lot of them, actually in my family, none of them know a single word of 90s country except for Lainey knows Brooks and Dunn.
0: Right.
1: Dude, I'm singing every word at the top of my lungs and they're looking at me like I'm an alien from Pluto. After the show, I went and hung out with Tracy for a while. And let me tell you, we solved every problem the world has.
0: Yeah.
1: And it just confirmed his hypothesis that if the world had a front porch, we wouldn't have a lot of the issues we have.
0: Because there you were on the front porch.
1: Paint me a Birmingham.
0: Talking about sticks and stones. There you go, son.
1: Make it look just the way I plan.
0: Happy Father's Day.
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9: I'm Mark Robbins. The United States is on to the knockout stage of the World Cup. The U.S. wins Group D after beating Australia 2-0 Friday and having Paraguay beat Turkey 1-0. The U.S. taking care of the Socceroos Friday in Seattle. Former U.S. player Breck Shea breaking down what the United States did to secure the win.
10: Yeah, I mean, Matt Freese didn't have to do much, but that's a good thing for us. And when he had to make a save, he made a save. And you start from Balogun and Pepe up front. The way they pressed all the way to the back line, being very organized, it was great to see. And I want to talk about Freeman's goal. You look at that, he was the first one to react. And minutes before that, he got hit in the head. He got up and played. And then he laid his body on the line to give that two-goal lead. And it was just awesome to see. And the fight, like Jeff said, it's been awesome.
9: That is Breck Shea on ESPN Sports Center. Wyndham Clark has the lead halfway through the U.S. Open at Shinnecock. Clark sits at 7-under after his round. On Friday, he spoke of his consistent effort.
11: Yesterday, I really drove it great, and then I was just really conservative into the greens. These greens are obviously the challenge of this golf course. And then today, I kind of did the same thing.
9: That's Wyndham Clark. He's got a four-shot lead over four others who sit at 3-under par. 10 players total are under par at this halfway point. Rory McIlroy, even par, 7 shots behind Clark. Major League Baseball on Friday. Dodgers get a walk-off win over Baltimore. Dalton Rushen rushing with a 2-run single. Boston over Seattle, 6-2. Cubs hammer the Blue Jays, 16-2.
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0: 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It's 888-729-3776. Tommy Smith, Grumpy Pundits, soccer guru, going to join us at the top of the hour. David DeLucci, MLB All-Star and Ole Miss All-Time player, going to talk to us about the College World Series. And Ben Kennedy from NASCAR will join us as well. So the U.S. Open's going on. I watched none of it because I am in Omaha, and we just kind of in baseball.
1: You're in the vortex.
0: Yeah, I'm in the vortex. But I

0: I know I've asked you this before, but I don't think I've asked you in recent years. But as a golf, as a person who very much lives in that world and who knows these guys, and as someone who has started playing golf, as you have in the last few years, where do you stand on the U.S. Open and its role as a torture chamber for these athletes?
1: Yeah, I mean, and it really is. I mean, you go back forever, but, you know, certainly the last couple of years, I feel like it's especially been super difficult. I mean, this weekend at Shinnecock, the wind has been pretty overwhelming. The greens are laser fast, to the point where to try to find some sort of equal playing conditions in the first day, they would water down the greens at like 2 o'clock in the afternoon or something every day. And when I say water down, that's a little dramatic. They would moisturize the greens a little bit.
0: Yes.
1: And I mean, off the top of the show, I read some, if you watch the tournament and you see the best players in the world going through it, the way that, you know, Victor Hovland, Brooks Koepka, John Rahm, Dustin Johnson, Bryson DeChambeau, keep on going, went through it the last 2 days. I mean, I can't imagine. I saw some content that the PGA Tour did on the way early in the week as the players were arriving Tuesday, Wednesday, et cetera, for practice rounds. What would a 15 handicap at Shinnecock this week under these conditions from the tips? And most of those guys were like 115, 120, something like that. And I think about that, like I shoot 115 at the Muni.
0: Right.
1: And so it's just mind-boggling to me. And then golf's such an interesting game, man, because when you're in a moment where you're playing with incredible confidence, as Wyndham is right now, it's amazing to see this transition, because he was a guy that was struggling to find it for a while and has played really well in recent weeks. And now, you know, he's 4 shots clear of the field. He's incredibly confident. I saw a thing where he's not using tees this week with his long irons off the tee. He's just hitting it, you know, off the deck, and feels like he's found something there. So it's definitely brutal for the absolute best players on earth. And Rory's 7 back going into today, and feels like he has every opportunity to win this golf tournament based on the conditions that they're playing.
0: Yeah. I feel like I have this conversation every year for the Open, and I mean the PGA too, to a lesser extent, but in recent years. But I have no issue with making it super super difficult on these guys. I have no issue with that at all. Some people think, why would you want to embarrass these guys and all that stuff? That doesn't bother me one bit. Like, just
1: no, I don't. I don't think it's embarrassing to them, especially when, I mean, I felt pretty confident about John Rahm. I actually picked Colin. They asked us to pick for ESPN.com every major championship, and I picked Colin to win the PGA. I picked him to win this week. I mean, you look at, like, how vital it is that you're hitting fairways. Now, the fairways have been widened for this one versus the last one. Last time the tournament was at Shinnecock was 2018. But the rough, I mean, you can't even really call it rough. It's a damn hayfield. If you are not hitting fairways, man, it is a nightmare. It's just nightmare fuel.
0: Yeah.
1: And so precision off the tee, very important. These greens are so hard to stick. It's really, really tough. So approach shots into the green are imperative, that you are dialed with your distances, that you have the right spin, touch, you're reading the wind.

0: and everything that's involved in very intricate approach shots, and then the greens are Gary McCord fast. So, look, it's a brutal test. It's a beautifully brutal test of excellence. And I still think, even though Wyndham sits at 7 under, is playing really good golf. He's being patient. He's making sure that he's got his attitude right and got his focus and discipline dialed in. I still think that there's a lot of guys who could emerge today to make a run at this thing.
1: Oh yeah, I've had this conversation with race car drivers before. When tires are weird, or they go to a new racetrack, and like this, we'll talk about this a lot this morning. But they're racing at the naval base on these runways, and I've talked to race car drivers about this doesn't feel fair, and I say to those guys, I want them to put y'all through it. If you're the best in the world and you're making the money you're making, there's plenty of 1.5 mile racetracks where you can go do whatever you want to do and hang it out, and it's fine. But I like to watch you get wore out a little bit. Like, I like to watch you be challenged, and that's how I feel about the golfers. And I don't want to see this every week. You know what I mean? Like, I don't – when the your regular season, run-of-the-mill, middle-of-the-summer, whatever.com golf tournament, I don't want to pay money to go see that. But the U.S. Open, I have no issue whatsoever with – putting those guys through the cheese grater and just seeing, how they react. Because then, sometimes you get a guy who's up 4 or 5 shots because he reacted very well. But like I say, it doesn't bother me to see these guys challenged like this. I don't want to see it every single week. But the U.S. Open, this is the reputation of the tournament. So, yeah, wear them out. They get paid plenty, right?
0: Yeah, and they're the best in the world. But these tournaments are such a reminder, and the Open does the same thing. Very difficult conditions. That's a general statement. More often than not, you're looking at some difficult wind. You never know what weather you're going to get, and they are incredible tests of golf. Over 4 days, it takes so much focus and so much resolve. I'm sitting there watching Scottie Scheffler and Randy Smith, his lifelong, since he was a little boy. Randy Smith has been his swing coach, And I'm watching these two go at each other as Scottie's working through his grip. This is Scottie Scheffler. This is the number one player on the globe. And has been forever and ever, amen. And he is so frustrated. You can see it all over him. He's talking to Randy and in a demonstrative fashion of a man that is drowning in frustration at how he's striking the golf ball. And this guy is historically excellent. And yet, this damn game, I have the bug so bad. And I know there are millions of people across the world, all over the world, who have had it for far longer than I have. Some people are just finding it. But it is this game that you cannot, being an athlete, yes, is important, but you can't out-athlete it. Over 4 days of major championship golf, it is such a challenge to stay completely present mentally, emotionally, and physically on every single shot. Every single shot. If you don't stay completely present, fundamentally perfect, just watch Justin Rose. Every single golf shot, Justin Rose goes through the exact same routine to make sure that all of the mechanics are in line, that his mind is in the right spot in every single moment. And that's the only way you prevail, because it is such a brutal challenge in every aspect of the game and the people. It's a hell of an accomplishment to emerge as a major champion. It is, dude.
1: No, it's all.

0: And the I dig it. I don't want to watch it every week, but for the U.S. Open, this is exactly what these guys. I think this is what they should do with. I'm gonna throw a poll out on the Twitter and see how people feel about it, because this is all based on, you know this. These conversations I have at airports, we both do. And this guy at the airport when I was flying in, we were talking about the U.S. Open. And he goes, "I don't like watching them get embarrassed." And I go, "Well, it doesn't bother me one bit." And by the way, I'm in this conference room at the hotel, and I went and got me some coffee creamer, like in a cup.
1: Yeah.
0: And it was sitting on this table. I'm in this giant conference room. And while you were talking just then, this very nice lady from the hotel walked in the door, slammed the door, and she walked over and she took my cup of coffee creamer and just walked right back out the door and slammed the door again. So now, you know, I hate black coffee. Like I'm an ice cream sundae coffee guy. Like I gotta have some sort of something in the coffee. And she's very nice. And I was waving my hands like, "Hey, don't take that." And she gave me a wave and she walked right out the door and slammed the door. So.
1: All right. Well, I think we probably about to have to go to break here. So maybe you can get off your duff and go get some more coffee creamer.
0: Yeah, I think I'm going to do that. But she literally just walked in the door. It's very obvious I'm in the middle of something. I mean, I got all my crap spread out of the table, all this radio equipment. She literally walked in, took my coffee and my creamer and left. And
1: you need to go get another one in the chamber there, buddy. It's yeah. I mean, this is it being partly cloudy conditions in Omaha and on the Jersey Shore this morning. I am swilling coffee this morning.
0: Well, that's I blame that on Tracy Lawrence. It's Marty McGee on ESPN Radio, the ESPN
1: you
0: app.
1: Can paint
0: the
1: SEC me out. A Birmingham.
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5: Oh, yeah.
6: We're throwing down some 80s dad rock. Father's Day, it's Marty
7: McGee. Have you ever heard... I got to ask you this. You might have to do a reader. I'm not looking at the screen.
6: No.
7: You got any promos to do? Okay. Thank you, Progressive. We appreciate you. They've been on board with us for, hell, the whole time, I guess.
6: The whole time.
7: Dude, have you ever heard the term butt rock?
6: Butt rock? No.
7: Butt rock. I had never heard it. And I was working out, and I got on the Spotify machine.
6: Yeah.
7: And I was looking for, you know, those like early 2000 alternative songs like, Honey, Why Are You Calling Me So Late? All those songs, remember those? Like Nickelback and Hinder and all of those bands.
6: Yeah.
7: I am looking for a playlist for those types of songs.
6: Oh, yeah, of course you are.
7: Dude, everything that came up was butt rock. I'm like, what is butt rock?
6: What the hell is butt rock?
7: I guess that's the genre that was created for that era of awesomeness is they call it butt rock. Never heard of it. Never knew it.
6: So this is like Three Doors Down?
7: All of it, right. Exactly.
6: Lifehouse.
7: Yes.
6: Yeah, Nickelback.
7: Hanging by a Moment Here with You.
6: Papa Roach.
7: Papa Roach, yes, sir.
6: Yeah.
7: Cut my life into pieces. This is my last resort.
6: Ah, Evanescence.
7: Yes,
6: there you go.
7: Dude.
6: That's it right there. You hear it? Yeah.
7: That's it.
6: Come on. It's really good
7: to hear you. See, that's it.
6: Yeah. So this is called...
7: It sounds so sweet.
6: Why is it butt rock?
7: I don't know, but that's what it's called, allegedly. I mean, all of these playlists, when I started searching... For that song right there, I guess. I don't know. That was one of the ones in my head.
6: Yeah.
7: And all the lists that came up, all these playlists came up, and every one of them was called, like, Butt Rock for Dads.
6: Okay.
7: Butt Rock, Butt Rock, Butt Rock. And I'm like, what is, I never heard of that term.
6: Well, I was a big Evanescence person. Like, I thought they were awesome.
7: They were, dude. And, they were a little scary. They were a little scary.
6: Amy Lee scared me in kind of a good way.
7: Yeah, all
6: but
7: the
6: I'm
7: good
6: looking
7: ways.
6: At. Yep. But they're on tour right now. I'm looking. I don't know how far you are from Camden, New Jersey. They're playing Camden tonight.
7: Oh, they're right. It's up there at Philly. It's like an hour away.
6: Well, you should go. They're playing tonight at the Freedom Mortgage Pavilion.
7: But that's pretty impressive that y'all just rolled that song in right after we started talking about it. By the way,
6: I feel like
7: that must be on Mikey C's.
6: He just has that loaded all the time.
7: Yeah, he goes out there to rip a dart, and that's what he's got on his headphones.
6: Oh yeah, Nickelback, Three Doors Down, Linkin Park,
7: exactly, dude.
6: Yeah, Disturbed. Oh yeah, that was you. See, and that right there, that right there is that picture of you and Dale Jr. with your peroxide.
7: Yeah, man, peroxide era. Oh, yeah, it was hot, too. The peroxide era was serious. I would go to Sally Beauty Supply, and I'd buy this hair bleach, and I'd bleach my hair. And
6: you did
7: yourself. When you're as pale as I am.
6: Yeah.
7: It just, I'm not really sure what that phase was, but it was a poor choice. But nonetheless.
6: You weren't alone.
7: No, a lot of us were in it together, man. A lot of us were in a tribe together of very poor choices at the Sally Beauty Supply.
6: We're talking about these kind of throwback accounts and stuff, and there's a couple of Instagram accounts I follow, like NASCAR Classics and all they do. And now what's happened is when you first started following them, they were showing you a lot of pictures from like the 1970s or even like the 60s, you know, race cars and Fred Lorenzen and Fireball Roberts and Richard Petty and all that. Now, the throwback stuff are 2001 driver headshots of like Casey Kane with frosted tips.
7: Yeah, man. Oh, yeah.
6: But that was us.
7: Jamie McMurray, frosted tips.
6: Oh, man.
7: Dale Jr., frosted tips.
6: We did a photo shoot with Jamie McMurray. I think it was at Darlington for ESPN, the magazine. And he clearly had been out way too late the night before. And the picture of him was so bad. It was this two-page thing, and he's sitting in the grandstand, and it was he was sweaty with frosted tips.
7: Sounds like a that sounds like a band.
6: I remember when I worked at NASCAR, in the, like this would have been like 2004, and I remember like sitting in a meeting, and we're gonna do the league mandated headshots, but we're going to do a regular headshot because for folks who don't know, they have media days in January or whatever, and they have like these production days. So guys will show up and they'll shoot promotional stuff for Fox or for whoever for the Daytona 500, and then they take headshots. And the first headshot is your standard, you know, got the fire suit on, just, you know, smiling. And then we brought in these people like from New York, and they would tease, they would mess their hair up.
7: Oh, yeah, dude.
6: And they would spray them down in the face with a water bottle to make them look sweaty. And those
7: Vanity
6: pictures.
7: Fair photo shoot.
6: Oh, and those pictures are still out there. They were so bad. And they used some lens that had just a little bit of fisheye to it. And so here's like Tony Stewart, and his nose looks all big, and his face is wet, and his hair is all messed up. And it's like, but that was cool. We thought that was cool. And it was, you know, in front of like a grungy, like, you know, canvas backdrop. And it was all set to, what'd you call it? Butt rock.
7: Yeah, man.
6: Honey, why you calling me so late?
7: Speaking of cool, did you see that Alex Freeman scored a goal for the United States of America yesterday in Seattle, Washington? And do you know who his dad is?
6: I did not know until my brother texted me. I had it on kind of in the background while I was working on, I was in a press box in Omaha, working on a column. And
7: he called he called it a full circle family moment. Alex did. His dad is Antonio Freeman, who won the Super Bowl for the Green Bay Packers.
6: Yeah.
7: Who was awesome and also was a Virginia Tech Hokie.
6: That's the part I was waiting on.
7: Damn right. Go Hokies.
6: That's pretty great. I mean, it was really great. And it was, that's who we are now. Speaking of Father's Day and all that. And talking about a butt rock.
7: Antonio's like our age. Alex must be like 20 or 21, somewhere around there.
6: Yeah. He's our age, and now we're watching his son. Speaking of soccer, Tommy Smith's going to join us straight ahead, and it's going to be the greatest conversation.
5: Why are you calling me?

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8: The young men and women who become United States Marines come from our hometowns to become a part of something greater than themselves. 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The journey will be one of the most challenging, but also one of the most rewarding. The few, the proud, the Marines.
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0: place in Group D after a 2-0 victory over Australia. The U.S. advancing to the knockout round. And Apple soccer analyst Taylor Twellman says the U.S. is where he expected, but now he says the challenge is new.
1: This team's never won back-to-back games in a World Cup since 1930. They don't know what it's like to go in halftime back-to-back games where you have a multi-goal lead. So, Scott, this is a different world for them, and I think the second half was flat. I think the manager should have made a few more subs to give them fresh legs, but they've won two games in two different ways. That should give them momentum and confidence.
0: And that is Taylor Twellman on SportsCenter with SVP. The U.S. with one final group game. That'll be Thursday night against Turkey. Wyndham Clark needs to get through two more rounds at Shinnecock to win a second U.S. Open title in the last 3 years. The 2023 champ has a four-shot lead as he sits at 7-under par after 36 holes. There are 10 players under par through two rounds of that tournament, and the third round beginning right now on Long Island at Shinnecock. WNBA on Friday, Washington beats the New York Liberty. It's the Mystics' first win over New York in their last 11 games. It also snaps the Liberty's 8-game winning streak. Toronto's Marina Mabry ties a WNBA record 9 three-pointers. Toronto's victory over the Connecticut Sun.
2: Hey, it's Michelle Smallman, and coming up Monday, everyone is telling us that the 2026 NBA draft is filled with generational talent, but is there a clear-cut number one choice? 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

0: Good morning, it's Anna Lynn. If the rooster's crowing, it's time for Marty and McGee.
1: Oh, thank you, Anna Lynn. It is time for hour two of Marty and McGee on ESPN Radio, the ESPN app, and the SEC Network, presented by Progressive Insurance. You can give us a call, 888-SAY-ESPN. That's 888-729-3776. In 1 hour, David DeLucci is going to join us from Omaha, where I am, to talk about the Men's College World Series, which starts, the finals start this afternoon, 3 o'clock Eastern on ESPN. Ben Kennedy, the COO and heir of NASCAR, will join us to talk about the fact that they got race cars going up and down the tarmac at a naval base, which is awesome this weekend. But joining us now, for the second consecutive week and backed by popular demand, the co-host of the Grumpy Pundits on SiriusXM, a former longtime teammate of ours here at ESPN, Tommy Smith. How are we doing this morning?
2: Good morning, gentlemen. How are you? It's a beautiful morning. The U.S. went waltzing Matilda last night, and they waltzed right into the round of 32. What a great victory for them.
3: Waltzing Matilda? Yeah. All right. I'm putting that into vernacular. Yeah. What is that? Yeah, is that a...
2: The Australians are waltzing Matilda, you know. Waltzing Matilda. It's a great song in Australia.
1: Yeah, that is a great song. Tommy, we talked last week, and it was kind of like, man, that was a great win. And this win felt different because now it feels like even those Americans who weren't paying attention are paying attention now, because it starts to feel more legit now, doesn't it?
2: Yeah, it's very legit. And I mean, the crowd behind it, you know, in terms of the fan support, is unbelievable. And I think what made the win last night different was, okay, Christian Pulisic was not available to play. We talked about it last week. He had a great first half in the game against Paraguay, didn't come out in the second half, and everything said all week, oh yeah, he'll play. But when the lineup was announced, he wasn't there. So it was left to the US to pull together as a team. And, you know, Australia were after coming up with Australia had a good victory over Turkey last week, but they were absolutely no match for the US. And I think Popovich, the Australian manager, didn't realize what he was up against, because the two players that scored the goals against Turkey, he left them off. And my point during coverage of the game was, hey, if you have a doubt about two players, what you do is you play them, and if they're not playing well, you give them the hook. But he went the opposite way. He waited until halftime to put them in. And if you ever played soccer and you know you're going in at halftime, the guys that

0: have played 45 minutes have such a heads up on you because they're into the rhythm of the game. It'll take you 10, 15 minutes to get in. But even saying that, the U.S. were much the superior team.
1: Tommy, it's two games, and we're still so early in this tournament. But it's been 30 years since the U.S. won back-to-back World Cup games. So how do you encapsulate what this team is and what that actually means that they look this competitive?
0: Yeah, they've gotten themselves together. They have a new manager, Pochettino, and he has done wonders with this team. I mean, their movement off the ball. You know, people talk to you about winning a game when you're on the ball. So many soccer games are won when you're off the ball. You know, when you're playing without the ball, that's what they talk about. And the U.S. do that very well. And then when they do get possession, they know exactly what they want to do. They have a very straightforward way of looking at things, and they hope to keep you in your own half of the field, which they did last night with Australia for long, long periods of time. And if you keep your own, team pushing up, and the other team is having to push back on top of the goal all the time, traffic in front of goal will cause problems. I mean, the odds of what happened last night would be astronomical. I wish I had been on Polymarket or something. The first two games that the U.S. played in the World Cup, own goals as the first goal in each game. I mean, the odds against that are incredible. And you get that kind of a start, and you just keep pushing on, because an own goal will tear the life out of the team you're playing against. You know, the guy who scored the goal, he feels so badly. The guys around him feel so badly. And then it's up to you to make hay. Keep on going, baby. Push him on. Keep the light lit.
2: Tommy Smith joining us here on Marty McGee. And Tommy, our co-worker Sam Borden wrote a column. It said it's finally okay to dream big about the United States in the World Cup. So a lot of people are starting to pay attention now that weren't paying attention 2 days ago. When they're asking, can the United States win this thing, what is your answer?
0: Well, they can win the group. Win the World Cup is a very, very serious statement. Look at the history of the World Cup and find out how many nations have won it. There are very, very few. There's still a lot of big hurdles to be crossed. Okay, so the U.S. now have won the group because of the way the group is set up now, that, you know, it's head-to-head rather than goals scored, which it used to be. So the U.S. can't be caught. So they go into the round of 32 as the winners of this group. The question is, who did you get in the round of 32? I mean, FIFA have made it such a complex deal that even somebody as smart as myself can't figure it out. But anyway, they're going to play in the round of 32. And it looks like, you know, if I listen to all the experts, and of course all those experts always know, it looks like they're going to get Bosnia and Herzegovina, which would be a good draw for the U.S. It would be a very good draw. And if they get over them, then they could get Belgium. Now, that might be a different kettle of fish, because Belgium have gone through a golden age of players. They're not as good as they were, but they're still fairly good. So the U.S., to win the World Cup, guys, there's a lot of hurdles yet. I mean, anybody who watched this week and saw the way England played, Harry Kane, what a player, scores goals, defends, scored 61 goals in Germany this year. Then you have France, Mbappe, he scores the goals as well. You have Messi, maybe he gets away, should have got a red card, but he got himself a hat-trick. So there's many, many pitfalls along the road to winning the World Cup. But you can always dream, man. You can always dream. And if you don't believe me, ask the hockey fans who went to the Olympics some years ago.
1: Harry Kane, very nice guy. Interviewed him at the Masters a couple years ago. What has surprised you most about the first week or two here of this World Cup? For me, Tommy, I think that it's actually kind of off the pitch. I think it's been so cool to see so many people from all around the globe come to the United States of America and experience the true United States of America. It's been really fun to watch on social media and see how much fun and joy people are having coming to our country.
0: Yeah, that's the incredible part of it all. And that's what the World Cup, guys, is set out to be. It's meant to be a gathering of teams who compete

0: for the World Cup, but it's also meant to be a gathering of the cultures all coming together. And you're going to experience my culture, I'm going to experience your culture. If you were in Boston this week, I mean, the Scots took the place over. They drank it dry several times, not just once, several times. And then they came out last night and they gave up a very early goal. I thought they were very unlucky. I really thought the Scots were very unlucky. It'd be a shame to see them go out of this competition because they've brought so much to it. And then you look at the Norwegians. Hey, they're rowing the boat no matter where you go. They're in Times Square rowing the boat. I mean, there's just so much. There's such an element outside of what's playing on the field. You're dead right. There's so much to see. There's so much to be part of. And you see the players at the end of the game, and even though they've lost, they're hugging and everybody's, you know, they're after beating the living daylights out of one another. But when the game is over, it's all done and gone, and they're the best of friends, and that's the way it should be. That's what the World Cup is supposed to be. It's fine that there's a big trophy at the end of the World Cup, but it's what goes on in between the World Cup. And the one thing you don't want to do in the World Cup finals is, as a fan, you don't want to be home before the postcards.
1: Amen. Amen to all that, Tommy. All right, so Tommy, my favorite videos are the ones where we're seeing these guys from England going to Waffle House,
2: Bucky's,
1: and going to Texas Roadhouse and drinking, you know, American beer. Now, are we gonna see a transformative deal here? We're gonna go to Europe next year, and people are gonna be eating open Texas Roadhouse franchises and drinking Budweiser.
0: Oh, I mean, definitely, definitely. I mean, Budweiser was always a pretty popular beer in Europe. But, you know, there are things that will be developed, and you just can't forget them. I mean, the one thing that everybody I talk to, they can't believe, like, when you walk into a restaurant in Ireland or England and you get a sandwich and they cut it, it's a little three-corner thing, like, you know, it's like a triangle, and maybe the crust of it is cut off as well. So it's a tiny, tiny little bit. You go into get a sandwich here, you'd need two people to carry it out before you start eating it. That's the length of it. I mean, it's incredible when you see the difference in the amount of food that is served to you in American restaurants compared to what's served to you in the rest of the world. Absolutely incredible.
1: Yeah. No, the best part of the reaction when they refill the drink. And the Europeans are like, "What? So how much does this cost? Does it cost anything? You already paid for it." And that's my favorite reaction.
2: Tommy, have you ever had a Bucky's brisket sandwich?
0: No, I'm sorry, I haven't.
2: You need to put that on your homework list here.
0: I always remember going into a restaurant in Dallas, and I ordered a steak, and the young woman said to me, she said, "And what temperature would you like it?" And I said, "Hot if possible." I didn't realize she was asking me that I wanted it well done.
2: You're the man, dude. Thank you for
1: hanging
2: out this
1: morning.
2: Best.
1: If they keep winning, then we'll have you back. Yes.
0: Okay.
1: And somebody else just came and took my other coffee.
0: Even if they start losing, you can still have me back for a while. I'll keep you covered for the World Cup, for the whole World Cup. Okay? Marty and McGee, take care, guys. Lovely talking to you again. Have a great weekend. Happy Father's Day to everybody.
2: Thank you, sir.
1: There you go. The absolute best, man. The absolute best. And, yeah, my favorite part.
2: As hot as possible.
1: As hot as possible. And you know, meanwhile, they're trying to give it to him. It's still mooing, and they're trying to give it to him. There you go. Tommy Smith, absolute best, man. It's hard not to get excited about soccer when the home team is winning games, and it's even more difficult not to get fired up about soccer after talking to that guy. It's Marty McGee on ESPN Radio, the ESPN app, and the SEC Network.
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0: 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David DeLucci going to join us at the top of the hour. Ben Kennedy from NASCAR. And, yeah, sorry, all right, so I looked this up. Butt rock is the slang term used to describe formulaic, radio-friendly, hard rock in the post-grunge era. And there's a whole story NPR did last fall about this. And apparently the origin of the term came from Matt Cameron, who was the drummer from Soundgarden.
1: Former Pearl Jam drummer.
0: Yes, Soundgarden.
1: And Pearl Jam.
0: And he said that he wrote a book in 1994 about Soundgarden, and he referred to butt rock. He said, quote, "Butt rock is the stupidest basic three-chord rock that you could possibly play." And that's where the term came from. And so there you go. And that's but whatever, we're in.
1: I was a little flummoxed when that was where the whole algorithm went. Butt rock. And it's all those songs. It's Nickelback, Three Doors Down, Hinder, Filter,
0: Creed,
1: et cetera. Yeah, lots of Creed for sure. But I like it, so whatever.
0: When I was, I had a stretch there where I was covering the NFL, and I was covering, and it was like 2015, 2016. I was doing a lot, covering the Panthers a lot because they were good. And they were the ones that came up with Creed bombing. And it was Greg Olsen. And so I'd be interviewing someone, and we'd have a TV camera in there, whatever, in the locker room after practice. And all of a sudden, while, I don't know, Luke Kuechly or somebody's trying to give an interview, all of a sudden Greg Olsen would just get right up in their face, right in their ear hole, and start singing Creed songs as loud as he could. And it became like a thing. And Scott Stapp, who was the lead singer of Creed, he ended up coming to like Panthers games and stuff. And he was I don't know where Stapp's from, but he was not a Panthers fan, but he became a Panthers fan. And that's the year they made their run to the Super Bowl. And so Creed bombing became like a big thing. But it was literally, and Greg Olsen is the nicest guy in the world and a phenomenal television analyst, which surprises no one. But if you ever interviewed him, but he would ruin your interview. Like, you spend all day setting up an interview with Cam Newton or whatever, and in the middle of it, Greg Olsen would just right in his face.
1: With arms wide open.
0: That's what he did. I mean, constantly. And to Scott Stapp's credit, he embraced it.
1: I think it was Thanksgiving, like 2000, early 2000s. 1, 2, 3, 4, somewhere around in there. And Creed did the Dallas Cowboys halftime show on Thanksgiving. Have you seen this in a while? Dude, there are like Aladdin.

0: Aladdin is like flying around doing Cirque du Soleil.
1: That's amazing.
0: I mean, with wings and like ribbons and tapestry, and it's a whole thing. And you got Stapp over there. You know, he's like my sacrifice. You know,
1: you and I talk all the time on this show about self-awareness, like knowing who you are.
0: Yeah, man.
1: And embracing that. And don't try to sell us on this persona when we all know what your actual persona is. And Scott Stapp has never once apologized. He is him being him.
0: He shouldn't, dude. They're awesome. I mean, like,
1: but there ain't anything fake about it. Like that is the deal. But I love it. And it's but yeah. Butt rock. I've not heard that term, and based on my Google search, this has been around for a while. I mean, that book was written 20 years ago, 30 years ago, but I did not know that.
0: There was just a whole entire list. It must have been 20 playlists when I typed in early 2000s alternative rock.
1: Yeah.
0: And that's all that stuff came up. And butt rock, you know, just like on and on and on. I'm like, geez, what is this? But the playlists were awesome.
1: I was going to say, what it was your jam, is what it was.
0: It was, dude.
1: Yeah. No, it's...
0: I think, like, Nickelback has some haters. Creed has some haters. A lot of those bands that are on those lists, though, man, they're one and dones. But thing about being a one and done... Man, you can ride that for 30 years.
1: Oh, no. But that's what's happening now. It's the reason those playlists showed up, is that now it's cool again. Like, now it's like there's a rebound. There's a renaissance going on. I was a big Three Doors Down guy. I think I've told this story on the show before. But Three Doors Down got they were very much in the NASCAR community there for a minute. And they had that great music video that they shot with Dale Earnhardt Jr. and Tony Stewart. And I was there. We were shooting like behind the scenes, because I used to work at NASCAR, and we would do these home DVDs, these home videos. And we did like this Tony Stewart smoke home video. And Three Doors Down, like, love Tony. And so they let us use their music. And so we shot this behind the scenes stuff at the old Concord Motor Speedway, the short track. And you can look at, I can't remember what the song was, but it's like 3:30 in the morning. And we're sitting in these bleachers, me and my boss from NASCAR, we're sitting in these bleachers, and we're sitting with the lead singer from Three Doors Down, who I think we just passed away not too long ago. And we're
0: Brad Arnold.
1: Yeah.
0: Rest in peace,
1: nicest guy in the world.
0: Oh, my gosh. Mm-hmm. He was amazing.
1: But he's sitting there, and he's got this big glass bottle. And he's just dragging off this thing. I mean, just glug, glug, glug, glug, glug. And we think he's hydrating or whatever. It's clear, whatever it is he's drinking. And then they called on him, hey, come on down, we need you for this shot. And he looked at me, he goes, you want any of this while I'm gone? And he handed me that thing, and I sniffed it, and it was not water. And, dude, he was just, I mean, pulling off that thing. And but that's was a rock star. But I'm trying to remember what the song was now. It's going to drive me crazy.
0: The Road I'm On.
1: The Road I'm On. That was it. Yep.
0: They were racing them Chevy Tahoes.
1: Yes, they were. Well, we were there, 3 o'clock in the morning, and it was a big old giant crew. And it was Dale Jr. and Tony Stewart. That was a different time right there, son.
0: People are now sending me all these videos from the Creed Thanksgiving halftime show. And there is a dude, I'm not kidding you, man. He looks like Aladdin just flying around the football field.
1: Oh, during the break, if you want to know what I'm going to be doing, I'm going to be looking that up.
0: Stapp is just ripping. Here he is. He's like, this dude is bald-headed, wearing like hot pants, and he has wings and stuff, and he's flat, like, it's, yeah.
1: Hey, by the way, I threw it up on Twitter, the poll. Do you like putting players through hellish playing conditions at the U.S. Open? And so far, 93.5% have said yep.
0: Yep.
1: So, they ain't worried about their well-being. They're worried about we're worried about our entertainment.
0: It makes all of us feel better because we all suck at golf.
1: Yeah.
0: Every day, all day.

0: 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And for at least a weekend, they look like they do too.
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6: Hello there, I'm Mark Robbins. The U.S. men's national soccer team is on a roll. 2-0 Friday over Australia, and that gets the U.S. into the knockout round of the World Cup. It's two straight wins for the United States, and soccer people are starting to take this squad seriously. Just listen to ESPN analyst Hercules Gomez.
7: In terms of intensity, in terms of idea, in terms of knowing who they are, identity, very top league team in this World Cup. What separates the great teams in this World Cup is the individual talent. They don't have the individual talent of the top team, but they've got the cohesion and the team like I've not seen in this World Cup. And the more I see out of this World Cup, I see the top team struggling.
6: That's Hercules Gomez, early on ESPN Radio's Game Night. The U.S. is going to wrap up first place, or does wrap up first place in Group D after Paraguay got a win over Turkey 1-0. Major League Baseball from Friday, Dodgers down to their last licks against the Orioles.
8: Two outs and the 1-2 pitch to Rushing. He swings and loops it into right field. That's a base hit. Paul comes around third. Here's the throw to the plate. Paul slides. He's safe, and the ball gets away. Here comes Ward. Dodgers win. Dodgers win. They come back and win.
6: All the excitement on AM 570 LA Sports. Dodgers over the Orioles 3-2. Yankees behind, 13 strikeouts from Cam Slitter in just six innings. Shut out the Reds 5-0. Saturday, Major League Baseball right here on ESPN Radio. 3:30 Eastern. That's when the coverage begins. Braves and the Brewers from Atlanta.
9: Hey, it's Michelle Smallman, and coming up Monday, now that the 25-26 NBA season is officially over, it's time to look ahead to the NBA offseason and which team has a chance to improve themselves the most. 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
10: 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It's 888-729-3776. The best part is, if y'all are on the Twitter machine, Marty just retweeted a video that Onise Onesie, I'm sorry, man, I'm pronouncing that wrong, but this guy sent it to you, and it's them playing the halftime show. And there's like an angel flying around.
11: That's what I'm saying.
10: And Scott Stapp has on a Cowboys jersey, and the Dallas Cowboy cheerleaders are out there. But I was looking at that video on mute when they just played that song for us coming out of break, and it was perfect.
11: Sideburns and soul patches, son.
10: And the whole
11: experience.
10: Yeah, there's two guys flying around like you're right with Aladdin pants on, and one of them's bald. Yeah.
11: Not really sure what the deal is, but
10: yeah. And holy soul patch. The guitar player like a freaking, he's got like a highway running from his
11: full
10: from the
11: sand.
10: Bottom of his lip. Yeah.
11: Full wow. Sand soul patch right there, man. And like jet black dyed hair.
10: Yeah.
11: Just rocking, dude, at halftime.
10: But again,
11: where's the turkeys? Turkeys and cranberries and Aladdin just whipping.

0: jumping around all over the place. Bald headed, got them hammer pants on, just ripping.
1: You guys,
2: all I can think is Pat Summerall and John Madden in the booth watching this, going, "What the hell?" Eating turkey legs.
3: Did you guys hear the story about how Creed signed their original record contract in blood?
0: No,
3: it says, yeah.
0: Maybe that was their creed.
3: Scott Stapp. Yeah, Scott Stapp and bassist Brian Marshall.
0: Stapp.
3: Yeah, I know. Says they actually signed their original record contract with Wind Up Records using their own blood. The label promptly rejected the bloody contract because contract written in blood could not be accepted as legally binding document, and they were forced to do the entire contract over again.
0: Wow.
2: So all these years, these guys get banged on because they're not hard enough, right? Butt rock. But they tried to sign their contract in blood like they were freaking Lestat the Vampire? That's pretty hardcore.
0: Dude, if you sign a contract in blood, what are you using? Are you using like a dart? Are you using like a quill?
3: Yeah,
0: are you
3: I'm
0: going
3: thinking.
0: Out?
2: Quill.
0: Yeah, like what do you and where does do you just like maybe cut your forearm or you know poke your leg? What's the process there? I would love to know.
2: You get a big feather from one of these two guys that was flying around a halftime show, right?
0: Yeah, exactly.
2: One of these angels. Yeah. Yeah, if you're Scott Stapp, you just ask for Gabriel the Angel to come down and just hand you a feather, and then you sign with it.
0: Those boys weren't Cirque de Soleil. They were Cirque de Ole.
2: Dude, I'm telling you. But it's
4: you take me higher?
2: All right, so we're going down this road. We're just going to do it. Did you ever do the deal? I think I already know the answer to this, but you had to have done like a Blood Brothers handshake with some other hillbilly back in the day, right?
0: Absolutely, dude.
2: So I had a buddy of mine named Jody Blanton in Shelby, North Carolina.
0: Name. Jody Blanton. By God, he probably hit bombs too, didn't he?
2: But Jody and I, this has been like third grade, second grade, but Jody and I decided we've been watching Grizzly Adams. The old TV show, and Grizzly Adams did the Blood Brother handshake with like you know his Native American friend, like they took a knife and cut the middle of his palm and shook hands.
0: Hey, that's like some mixed, Lost Boys stuff.
2: Mixed their blood exactly. I watched Lost Boys the other night, but my buddy Jody and I decided that's what we're going to do. But then we started like, well, we're really going to cut our hands, and so then it became, well, you know what, I got this scab on my hand. I'm just going to pick that scab and bleed, and then we'll shake hands like that. Like we're starting to wuss out
0: even,
2: because now you got this. We're like in third grade. Now we're going to get a pocket knife and cut our hand open. But yeah, but by God, Grizzly Adams did it, so we were going to do it. But yeah, and so somewhere Jody Blanton, Blanton Automotive down here in Shelby, North Carolina. I'm pretty sure he's got some of my blood coursing through his veins because we're blood brothers. And I ain't talked to him since probably 1979.
0: Well, that's good. I'm glad you made a forever creed with your boy Jody Blanton.
2: Yeah.
0: Written in blood like Scott Stapp et al. Sideburns and soul patches. Cirque de Ole. Go Cowboys.
2: This video is one of the greatest things I've ever seen.
0: I'm telling you, man, it's a whole experience. There is just so much going on here that I just, like, the Aladdin dude, like the bald-headed dude, he looks like the lead singer of Live. Do you remember Live?
2: Oh, yeah. Oh yeah.
0: I alone love you. They were awesome. Yeah. They were freaking awesome.
2: Do they qualify as butt rock, or is that
0: no,
2: too
0: dude.
2: Hard?
0: No, they're alt, man. They're alt. Yeah. They're awesome. Awesome. Awesome. Awesome. And it's all the hairdos, like the super spiky hair and the sideburns and the facial hair and the facial expressions. I mean, I'm watching it right now narrating, and like Stapp, he has some facial expressions that are very intense.
2: Yes. And the hair is luxurious. You know, I feel like
0: holding something.
2: I was sitting there talking about like what athletes look like this, because the NFL guys didn't look like this. You know who looked like this? Was the baseball guys. The baseball guys,
0: yeah,
2: and the
0: did.
2: Race car drivers.
0: Those Boston Red Sox from like 2004. Oh, yeah.

0: Or
1: Yeah, the Dirt Dogs and all that stuff. But there was definitely the baseball guys were all in on soul patches and blow dried hair. And yeah, it was definitely the baseball guys. There's a isn't it funny with sports how there's a look. Like I can tell when we're in a, you and I are in an airport on Saturday in the fall or on a Friday, I can tell I can spot the referees from 100 miles away because there's just a look. And golfers have a look, and baseball guys have a look. Like I see baseball scouts on the airplane. I'm like, psh, these guys are going to spring training. Like you can just tell. But those guys couldn't work in the NFL. Like there's a different soccer. There's a soccer look. It's fascinating to me how different sports. They just have a different look. And baseball was definitely all in on the butt rock look in the early 2000s.
0: Pretty
1: soul
0: sweet.
1: Patches and peroxide.
0: Well, I was in. I mean, I was all in. I had the whole full Monty. I had the whole smorgasbord, the whole buffet. And it was incredibly unfortunate.
1: Yeah, I never did. I'm a little bit older than you.
0: Yeah, but you're also you're a little more put together. I'm a little bit more of a wild card than you are, I think.
1: What are you saying? Just because I have the same haircut now that I had when I was 19?
0: Yeah. Yeah, that.
1: I did. I had the mullet in high school. Like when I moved to Traverse Rest, I grew it way out long in the back. Like I still
0: You got any evidence of this?
1: Yeah, I need it in a yearbook. Like I don't have anything scanned, but I'll when I get home, I'll do it. I don't have anything
0: scanned is even an old word.
1: Yeah.
0: We're so old.
1: But no, but I definitely this like from the ears up, the same haircut as now. But from the ears back, it got pretty long down the back of my neck.
0: Oh, John Saberi, he writes in here to the Tweeter Machine. When you listen to Marty and McGee, then get told the music you grew up on or you grew up loving is called butt rock, and it's crying memes or gifs, crying gifs. Sorry, man. Well, I'm telling you, I didn't know either till the other day. I'm sitting there. Trying to get motivated to pump some iron. Just want to hear some Creed. Just want to hear some Nickelback. Some Hinder.
1: Honey, why you calling me? Yeah, Steve Brzezinski, longtime friend of the show, he said, learning about butt rock has been a fantastic history lesson today. You never know what we'll learn on a Saturday morning. And I love the fact that we're talking about this because it is Father's Day weekend. Because I don't know if I'd have called it butt rock. I'd have called it dad rock. But it all comes back around, doesn't it, son? Kids right now are buying LPs and cassettes. And we thought they were gone forever. And I'm pretty sure I thought that butt rock was gone forever. And you are single-handedly bringing it back one arm curl at a time. And
0: yeah, man.
1: We appreciate your service, dad.
0: Always. Yep.
1: It's Marty
0: here
1: McGee
0: for you.
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0: It sounds so sweet.
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0: In the SEC Network, presented by Progressive Insurance, also presented by Butt Rock. 888-SAY-ESPN. That's 888-729-3776. Dave DeLucci is going to join us at the top of the hour to talk about the College World Series. I am live from Omaha. They will play the first game of the Men's College World Series Championship Series this afternoon, 3 o'clock Eastern. That's been moved up. Was it 8? Now it's at 3. Y'all be aware of that. And then Ben Kennedy is going to join us in about 45 minutes. He's the COO, the coup of NASCAR, and he is the mastermind behind what they're doing this weekend, which we haven't talked about. I want to ask about it. So NASCAR, for folks that don't know, is running this weekend at a Naval Air Station in San Diego. And they're incorporating tarmacs, and they got aircraft carriers parked in the background. And the Truck Series race there yesterday, and it is the visuals, man, of those race cars on that track with that backdrop. There's certainly some issues with the track, and that's understandable. The trucks tore some stuff up yesterday, but I'm telling you, man, the visuals of that thing on television are pretty remarkable.
2: They are, and the race yesterday was thrilling. The NASCAR Craftsman Truck Series race yesterday, Lane Riggs, second generation NASCAR driver, won that race and called himself Lane Van Riggsbergen in victory lane, because there is a race driver at the Cup level named Shane Van Gisbergen who has, I mean, it's unbelievable how talented this dude is on road course racing where they turn left and right. He's improved dramatically on ovals, but he is just the standard by which everyone else is measured on road courses. I think he started 14 road course races in the Cup Series and won half of them.
0: Yeah.
2: And will certainly be the favorite to win tomorrow. But that race was crazy yesterday. One of the drivers blew the chicane there at the end and had to stop by rule. And it was aggressive and physical and intense. And these dudes are, like, getting air off of one of the corners. And I was watching a couple of clips on NASCAR.com. And our buddy Jimmy Johnson was practicing a Cup car and did a full 360-degree spin in one of the corners and, never lifted. Just stayed in the loud pedal.
0: Yeah.
2: And never hit anything. So it is incredible to look at, because you have the USS Carl Vinson there, and it's a really cool idea. Ben will really walk us through all of the details of how it came to be. He is just this grandiose thinker, this fearless thinker. He was the mastermind, the spearhead behind them running the Busch Clash in the LA Coliseum, and now we're out there at Naval Base Coronado to have a 3 points paying races. So should be pretty wild, man, tomorrow afternoon. And I'd imagine, and barring some sort of disaster, SVG will be that dude.
0: Yeah. Well, there's no reason to not think so. And, yeah, but quietly, you're right. Quietly, he's better on his ovals. And quietly, if he gets it together at all, I mean, he's more than likely going to be in that championship group. And there's no telling, but but you and I have watched a lot of, I used to write about this forever, about road course ringers. And, you know, you would have a lot of guys show up, a bar of said, and these guys that would show up and would be hired by teams just to run road courses because these oval racing guys just weren't that good at it. But those guys also

0: never won those races. Like, Jeff Gordon would still win those races. And, you know, Chase Elliott would still win those races. And it's been fascinating to watch. But Marcus Ambrose, back in the day, came from the same type of racing that Shane did. And watching those guys work so hard to become so much better, it's why it's the edge that I've always believed that NASCAR had over the other series, which is it makes you have to run all these different types of racetracks. And you got to be good. Guys used to be able to kind of skip those road course races. Only had two a year, and now you can't do that. You got to run them all, especially with the new point system. All right, Swamp Dog is on the line. Swamp Dog, welcome back to the show, buddy.
1: Good morning, gentlemen. Thank you for taking my call this morning.
0: Yeah, man.
1: I'm gonna run something by you guys. I know how much y'all love your music and everything, and I was talking to Paul Feinbaum about this the other day. We got on the discussion of, I know you're out there in Omaha, and walk-up music for batters. I got three songs I'd like to suggest for walk-up songs for a batter. See what y'all think about them. One of them is the great John Fogerty, center field. Mm-hmm. You know, y'all remember that one?
0: Yep, hand claps.
1: And another one is Call Me to Breathe by... Leonard Skinner. It was written by J.J. Cale, but Leonard Skinner made it popular. And, you know, it's Call Me to Breathe. He keeps blowing down the road. If you got speed, you can blow around the bases. I thought that would fit a guy that could actually run. You think he's at second, but he's at third. Call Him to Breathe, you know. And then another one is Bob Seger's Like a Rock.
0: Okay.
1: You know, strong as I could be, I stood out, arrow straight, nothing got to me. That kind of thing. Y'all like any of those, or y'all?
2: No, we like all of those.
0: No, we like all of those. Just so you know, they're all on our phones right now. So yeah, you're good. Yeah, absolutely, we like them. No, I think Seger is the most underrated artist of his era. I'm such a huge fan. Never saw him. He's done touring. He said he's done. But I think he's on blue. But to me, walk up song, Marty, is it's all about the first 15 seconds, because that's kind of all you got. And so I played in a charity softball game with the Charlotte Knights a couple times, and because they always play the Star Wars, like the Darth Vader theme, and they play the Avengers theme when I come up, but I always said Unchained by Van Halen was the walk-up song, because it's because it jumps in immediately, and because you only got about 10 seconds, and so it can't be like a slow build-up song. You gotta jump directly in, and Unchained is like Eddie is immediately just hammering in the first, like, microsecond of the song. What's your walk-up song?
2: I would say Paradise City.
0: Okay.
2: I think it would be Paradise City, probably. Welcome to the Jungle would be fantastic, too. It would probably be a GNR song, I would imagine. It'd be something from Appetite.
0: Yeah. Because it's all about the intro. Because the intro is all you got.
2: You can't
0: lean on the chorus, because no one will ever hear the chorus.
2: He was talking about. Oh, that's a good thing about Paradise City is they start with it.
0: Oh yeah.
2: He was talking about Like a Rock. Those Chevy commercials in the 80s and 90s.
0: Yeah.
2: When they used Like a Rock, not just for the commercial, I mean, it was their company slogan, Like a Rock, was one of the greatest advertising campaigns ever in the history of American consumer marketing. And they need to bring it back.
0: Yeah. Why not? It was, and that was, that album was ridiculous. American Storm. And again, I was a huge Seger guy. I had this conversation. Again, it's Father's Day weekend. We're talking about old school. I had this conversation literally with a guy the other day about, I think Bob Seger's the most underrated artist of his time, because he was overshadowed, and understandably so, by Mellencamp and Springsteen and those guys. But Seger is, people kind of been rediscovering him lately. But yeah, bring back Like Rock. Why not? Right?
2: I mean, it was just so iconic, you know, with the Silverado back then and the S10 back then, and they did

0: did such a good job with the marketing that they did and to whom they were marketing. You know, blue-collar America, guys who are getting their hands dirty and out there working hard. And that would certainly play today.
1: Yeah.
0: I mean, in a world of Teslas, be like a rock.
2: I remember
0: some fossil fuels.
2: I remember it was when Dodge was like trying to get out of NASCAR. I wrote a column going, don't leave NASCAR. I understand you don't have money. Fine. Go old school. Like, say, you know what? If you want wind tunnels and whatever else, go with those other guys. But with us, we're mechanics. We're working in a garage. Like, we're on the rollback underneath our car in the carport. Throw a little like a rock on there.
0: Sweating in the sun.
2: Yeah, come on.
0: I feel like a million. Feel like number one.
2: Hey, by the way, tune in for baseball. The height of summer. The Phillies host the Mets. 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
0: I never felt that strong like a rock.
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1: Good morning. Happy Saturday, everyone. With Brendan, I'm Stoney. Paul Sarah running the show. We got a wonderful, exciting show to take you to Tiger Baseball. The Tigers try to win a series. They won yesterday, as you know. We'll get into all that. Scooble, JV ruining a lot of people's Father's Day. We have blind ranking coming up. We'll talk Piston trade rumors. Lots of stuff going on. What's up, Brendan?
2: Stoney, I love your shirt today.
1: Yeah, I know. I told you I was going to wear it today.
2: You know, it's criminal that we don't have the stream up and running for the viewers to see your lovely shirt, because yesterday you had a very similar shirt.
1: Yes, the Tommy Bahama golf line. I yesterday had a blue shirt with the Michigan logo, and today it's green with the Spartan logo.
2: Yeah, I nearly vomited yesterday, and that's when you said you'd wear the nice one, the good one for me today. So I appreciate that.
1: Will you ever give that crap up? Like, I think I heard you yesterday. Basically, either was it an, I don't remember, if even you could have even been talking with us in the morning. I don't know. The days just bleed together. We're talking about, like, Pistons draft, and you were, like, thankful that they won't be in position to draft any of the Michigan guys.
2: I don't think I said that. I think
1: you made some comment.
2: Well, I was on with Valeni yesterday, and he had mentioned Adai Mara as a possible draft acquisition for the Pistons. NBA draft coming up on Monday. I don't want Adai Mara for a number of reasons, one of which is where he went to school.
1: But that's not the overriding reason.
2: And we'll get into it a little bit later.
1: But I just want to tell you something. As the old man here, and even Valenti actually does this as well. You know, you can hate Michigan all you want when they're there. Once they matriculate and get to the your favorite or whatever professional basketball or football team, who cares?
2: Yeah, I mean, well,
1: do you not like Aiden Hutchinson because he went to Michigan?
2: No, I'm a Hutch fan. I like Duncan Robinson and Caris LeVert. Okay. Like, you know, people used to, I'd get mad at Caris LeVert last year because he sucked, and people would be like, oh, it's because he went to Michigan, is it? No, it's because he's bad. He went to Michigan 10 years ago. Right. Like, I'm over that now.
1: Okay.
2: You know?
1: All right, so make sure.
2: For Adai Mara, the last jersey I saw him wearing was a Michigan one. So
1: correct.
2: I can hang on to it a little bit. But
1: all right.
2: Yeah.
1: So I just want to make sure you're not that jaded.
2: Yes. No. We will get into the Pistons and what they're going to do with their draft, possibly. There were so many names and rumors and reporters yesterday that had ideas for the Pistons in the offseason. That's coming up in the 10 o'clock hour. But Stoney, yesterday we had Tarik Skubal back on the mound at Comerica Park. He went 57 days without making a home start.
1: Mm-hmm.
2: Only his third home start of the year. It was okay. 5 2/3 innings, 7 hits, 3 runs. He got taken deep twice again. And they do find a way to win 4-3. Matt Vierling with a huge home run that made me and Valeni both look like idiots.
1: Well, we'll get into that. And I understand why you feel this way, because you look at the lineup and he's batting third. I'm trying to figure out why.
2: Yeah.
1: Because he goes lefty with McGonigal, righty Dingler. You figure lefty with Green or somebody. No, he goes back-to-back righties, then Green, then Torkelson, then Carper. I don't know what the hell is going on.
2: And Trey Cruz made his debut. We had Jamai Jones taking ground balls at second base before the game.
1: Mazel tov, as we like to say in the Hebrew, the Jewish religion. Mazel tov to Jamai Jones. He got a hit.
2: Yeah, let's go.
1: He got a hit.
2: Another pinch hit appearance for Jamai Jones, which we did predict it was going to be for Colt Keith, and that Colt Keith was only going to get 2 at bats because he was batting eighth in the lineup. Mm-hmm. Nonetheless, we can at least be happy today about a Tigers win. Now, they are one win away with 2 games left from winning the series, which some people want them to do, some people don't. But I want to ask about Skubal, because we're only going to get to do this every 5 days or so for the next maybe 2 months, maybe less. Some people hope less. But this is back-to-back Skubal innings where there are Skubal outings where there are some good things that you see. 8 strikeouts is obviously very good. 7 hits is a little bit higher than his norm.

0: just one walk.
1: Yeah, he didn't go very deep. He mentioned after the game that he started to feel a little bit gassed towards the end, and that's not typical of what we've seen of Skubal. His pitch count yesterday,
0: 94
1: with 70 strikes. That's very good.
0: He had one inning where he was really battling, where they got a run. Not the inning where they got the second home run. The other inning, that was the fifth inning. But, you know, that happens. I mean, I'm not looking at him saying, oh, my God, he's losing it. No, he's coming back from surgery, no matter how you want to describe the surgery.
1: Right.
0: And you think he's ramping up. And was he better yesterday than he was in his debut against Cleveland? Or it's not his debut, but, you know, his first start since the injury? It was about the same. Gave up a stupid home run in that game as well. His arm strength seems fine. His velocity seems pretty good. He just needs to, you know, be better in the execution, and that's it.
1: So here's the thing with Skubal and with the Tigers. They are on a time crunch. They are running out of time. We mentioned last week, you and I, mm-hmm. how many starts Skubal might get between now and the trade deadline. And in there is the All-Star break, so you lose about a week of baseball. So we estimated it at about, what did we say it was? 10 and yeah. anywhere from 7 to 10 starts,
0: yes.
1: maybe, depending on how the schedule works out and other injuries. Obviously, we got the Verlander news yesterday. Mm-hmm. We've seen some other injuries crop up. Troy Melton got scratched from a random start last week. He's going to pitch today in their day game against the White Sox. So I want to ask you and the listeners at 248-539-9797, did Skubal start yesterday help or hurt the Tigers and their ability to trade him? Did it help or hurt his trade value? Because while there are some good signs, if I'm the Los Angeles Dodgers or the Milwaukee Brewers or the Atlanta Braves, do the last two Skubal starts make me, A, ready to trade a bunch of my future prospects for him for a four-month rental, or B, pay him $400 million in the offseason?
0: Well, I don't think anything we've seen so far should affect his long-term contract. And to be quite honest with you, everybody knows how good he freaking is. Everybody knows the situation. He hasn't been bombed. He's got velocity, like we said. I actually don't think it affected it one way or the other. I think it actually, in a weird way, kind of helped him because he came out of it healthy in both starts, and he's not hurt. That's the most important thing, because a pitcher of his caliber isn't going to lose it like this. And he's still very difficult to hit. It's obvious. I mean, he had, what, eight strikeouts he had?
1: Yeah.
0: One and just
1: 70
0: one
1: strikes
0: walk.
1: On 94 pitches.
0: Yeah,
1: that's
0: and
1: really
0: only
1: good.
0: One walk.
1: Yeah, yeah. So the thing with Skubal for me, and that's what I want to know from the fans watching, is what is your reaction when you watch these starts? Because as the day goes by, I have less and less confidence, A, that they're going to trade him, and B, that they're going to get the right value. Right now, we need to see vintage Skubal. We need the eight-inning Skubal with the eight walks or the eight strikeouts mm-hmm. in one walk that we saw yesterday, but the runs have to go down. We yeah. can't give up as many home runs. We cannot give up as many hits. We need that value to skyrocket. So I'm just wondering what other people feel. What is their reaction? Is it similar to yours where it probably doesn't change his trade value or not? Or
0: as of now, from just two starts, it doesn't. Now, if this continues where every game he's given up a few home runs, although he only gave up, what, one in the Cleveland game?
1: I think so, yeah. But another early one.
0: Yeah.
1: Or do you feel a little bit more panicked? Where
0: I'm not panicked at all about this because I am convinced that he will be traded, because I'm convinced that they're not going to go into this huge run to make this decision difficult. Now, as far as what will Scott Harris be able to get good value for it, that's a different story.
1: Yeah.
0: But yes, I think he knows, the organization knows, it's over in about, you know, by August 3rd at the latest.
1: 248-539-9797. What's your reaction to the Tarek Skubal start? Did it help or hurt his trade value? Are you feeling panicked or maybe rushed about the Tigers' ability to trade him before the deadline? Many people want to trade him as soon as possible, but he's got to have a few more good starts.

0: order to get there.
1: Yeah, you kind of wonder, and we have no idea of knowing if the phone calls are happening, the negotiating is starting now. I don't know. So
0: we will see in the next few weeks.
1: Yes.
0: You know, some people want to trade it before the All-Star break. I think that's a high ask. Probably yes. Not going to happen because no. I think that they think they're still going to go on this run. I mean, even some of them said it yesterday. Schoolwill was one of them that says, we know we have that run in us. It's just about doing it now. So that's what we want to ask. 248-539-9797. We will get into the Justin Verlander stuff. More Tarek Skubal, more Tigers coming up next right here on 97.1.
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6: By the way, we would be remiss if we didn't mention USA. Congratulations. That was a pretty dominant performance yesterday.
7: And they won the group yesterday,
6: yes,
7: not
6: did.
7: Based on their win, but based on Paraguay beating Turkey.
6: Yes.
7: So Team USA wins the group, and now they're going to play one of the third place teams,
6: yeah.
7: I think, from a number of, there's like
6: yes.
7: six different groups it could be. But as of right now, favorable for them. First time they won back-to-back matches in the World Cup in 96 years.
6: And then they did it without arguably their best players. So
7: yeah,
6: that's good.
7: Christian Pulisic out with a calf injury. Hopefully he can come back soon. But
6: and you know what? Since they won the group already, I wouldn't plan the next game either.
7: No. There are zero stakes in their next game because Turkey is eliminated with two losses already. Mm-hmm. So not sure when that game is. It's probably in about a week or so. It's usually about a week, week off between the games. But Tigers beat the White Sox 4-3. Tarek Skubal made his second start, first one at home that we've seen. What was your reaction? 248-539-9797. We have a text here from Scott in Carlton that says, "Hey, Stoney, can you get me a bagel?"
6: Okay. By the way, you outed me yesterday.
7: So
6: as I was leaving yesterday, I walked past the WWJ area and there was a bag of bagels there. So, and I'm always called bagel foot around here because I always love bagels. Anyway, for among other reasons, that was a Jamie Samuelson nickname for me. Anyway, so there's a bag of bagels and I'm going through and looking at them and I pick out a bagel and I drop the bagel on the floor. I pick it up, and I thought I got a chocolate chip bagel. Really, it was a blueberry bagel, so I put it in the bag and took another bagel and had my bagel and went on my merry way, basically. And so people were upset because, or you were upset or thought it was really weird that the bagel would go on the floor, and then I'd put it back in the community bagel bag, so to speak.
7: Yes.
6: But if I liked that bagel that was on the floor that I dropped, I would have eaten it anyway. The floor meant nothing.
7: But maybe the floor meant nothing to you, but you put it back in the bag for someone else to grab later.
6: Yeah, but
7: what if the floor meant something to someone else?
6: I was on there for 5 seconds. It was the 5-second rule. It wasn't like it's, you know, it was whatever.
7: So
6: it was probably bad.
7: Okay. So me and Mike played a game with Corbin Simons yesterday called Fair or Foul.
6: It was
7: and that had come up pre-show and we were told to put it in to discuss whether putting the bagel back in the bag after dropping it on the floor was fair or foul.
6: I've looked largely
7: the reaction.
6: See, there's a litany of stuff that I've done in the past that you probably don't even know about. I used to go to hockey games in Washington when I lived there, and on my way out, if somebody left like a little bag of popcorn, I would just reach and grab from their popcorn and eat it on my way out.
7: Just a free handful.
6: Free handful of popcorn. What the hell? What do I care?
7: You didn't just want your own bag?
6: Well, the game was over. They weren't selling anymore. It's, you know, I've done some really weird stuff.

0: We've got another text here, Jerry in Dearborn. That run you speak of will or will not happen whether Scooble is on the team or not. Scooble pitching every 5 or 6 days for 5 or 6 innings of decent baseball is not going to make that big of a difference. Give me 2 solid bats and a solid prospect before he hurts his arm again. So there is someone who wants to trade Scooble ASAP, it sounds like.
1: You're not going to get 2 major league bats.
0: No, I don't think you're going to get one major league bat. You're going to get near major league. From all the reporting and everything that we've seen is that, A, it sounds like Harris's asking price is a little high, which I'm okay with right now, early in the negotiations. And B, that the return for Scooble is probably going to be some top prospects, 2 to 3, that are going to be in the major leagues within a year or two.
1: Hopefully, yeah. I mean, there's talk of the Yankees, you know, George Lombard Jr., of course, his father's the bench coach for the Tigers. He is a stud, they say, but he plays shortstop.
0: They don't need another shortstop.
1: No, I know.
0: they need a right-handed bat, probably an outfielder, maybe a corner infielder.
1: Yeah, well, come on. They don't need a right-handed bat who plays the outfield. Yeah, you know, Babe Vierling.
0: Yeah,
1: home run. But yeah, he also made a nice catch.
0: So that's another thing that happened yesterday is Mike and I making fun of and being upset about the Matt Vierling being put in the 3-hole. And he homers in his first at bat.
1: Yeah.
0: That was pretty comical how quickly we were proven wrong.
1: Mm-hmm.
0: But
1: no, I don't think it proves you wrong. I still think it makes no sense.
0: Yeah, but then all of a sudden the move works and they end up winning the game. So
1: I understand that, but whatever. Why he bats third, he have 2 righties back-to-back, I have no idea. But yeah. Whatever.
0: Yes, but what was your reaction to the Tarik Skubal trade, or the Tarik Skubal start? Hopefully we get that trade soon. 248-539-9797. Let's go to Matt on a cell. Matt, you're on 97.1.
2: Yo, born in Sony and Shabazz.
0: What's up?
2: So, for me, I think it kind of helps Scooble. It helps the Tigers because, you know, we want him to be in a good position so we can get, you know, max of whatever we get for him.
0: Right.
2: So I think it helps him. Second, JV, I know you guys will talk about it later.
1: Mm-hmm.
2: I really think that his career is done.
1: I
2: think he needs to take consideration of his health. I would like him to pitch, you know, 1 game, probably like the very last game of the season, you know, pitch that game and end it, you know, put your hat on the mound and walk away, man, and enjoy retirement.
1: That would be optimum. I mean, the hamstring, I don't know how long it's going to, you know, AJ said it's going to be weeks. So we'll see what happens. I kind of somewhat agree with you as well. But if he can come back and just even be a reliever for an inning, that would work. I don't know. Whatever.
2: Reliever would be good, too. And then, Sony, I had an idea for you that you probably won't do because you're a very nice guy. But, like, your blind rankings, you should do, like, radio hosts for, you know, listener likability. Like, what, you know, listeners who they like the most. I don't know if you do it because you're a very nice guy, but it's always just popped in my head every time you do a blind ranking. Like, that'd be interesting to, you know, listen to.
1: Okay, well, the ranking wouldn't be up to me. It'd be up to the person who'd be good.
0: Blind rank your least favorite 97.1 host, Stoney. Thanks for the call, Matt. But
1: Mike Stone. Bob Winowski.
0: To the point about Verlander, this is another thing that happened yesterday with Valenia and I. We started the show discussing Verlander's comments pre the breaking news that he was not going to pitch on Sunday. He had those strange comments about, you know, the time crunch that they're on, and at some point we got to make this decision, and nobody wants to do it, and for it to take longer than it is, and it was very strange. And then we got the news that he's not going to start Sunday. But within that conversation, we were asking people and ourselves, what do they do with Verlander?
1: Yeah, like John and I spoke about it briefly yesterday morning as well, and I think you just let him heal, and, you know, if he says he's ready, he pitches, and if he's not ready, he's done. You don't rush him. There's no need, you know, for Justin Verlander.

0: it right now.
1: I didn't understand his comment on the time crunch and trying to get back as soon as possible, because I don't understand what the rush is. They were 14 games below 500 when he said that. They're not 13 with the win yesterday, but it didn't make much sense. What are you rushing back for?
2: Well, maybe he's rushing back to see if he has anything left where he could be traded at the deadline himself.
1: And now, with the news yesterday, that seems completely out of the realm of possibility.
2: Yes, or if it does, they would get like a team's 30th prospect.
1: Yeah, something. I mean, AJ said yesterday after the news broke, after he broke it to the media, that he's going to be out a while.
2: And
1: we are talking weeks, not days. So if it's weeks, I mean, Verlander might get one, maybe two appearances before the trade deadline. Mm-hmm. And so can you train him then? Probably not.
2: Probably not. We'll hear from JV coming up around later this hour.
1: Yeah, we have the audio from him.
2: Yeah. I was kind of surprised he talked yesterday, too, but that's kind of good.
1: Yeah, it's nice to hear from him. You know, sometimes we don't get to hear from GMs or athletes in this city, i.e. Trajan Langdon. But we're gonna stop for a second and do a blind ranking after this. Stoney has a surprise for me, but we will have that JV audio coming up a little bit later in the 9 o'clock hour.
2: Hold on a second. Trajan Langdon speaks just like every other general manager when there's
1: I'm just griping about we didn't get the audio from the pre-draft presser.
2: That's on us, and it's also on the Pistons.
1: Yeah, too. It's on both. Yeah. That's true. Yeah. But all right, Stoney's surprise coming up next. That's Mike Stone. I'm Brendan Shabath right here on 97.1.
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10: Back to the conversation. So you're in the know for everything happening in sports. This is 1360 The Ticket.
11: Ladies and gentlemen, the Curb Your Enthusiasm music piece, it's one thing. It's time for a blind ranking. Now, we don't do them as often as we did before, but I was told by Mr. Powers, only use it when it's somewhat relevant.
12: Yes.
11: And since tomorrow is Father's Day,
12: yes,
11: we're going to have Mr. Shabath rank the top 10 fathers and children combo in sports.
12: Athlete combos. Okay, yeah. This is good.
11: Now, obviously, there's tons of them, so everyone is not included.
12: Right.
11: And what I want people to realize, these are not my particular top 10, where these are just going to be 10 names, and blind ranking, Brandon has to rank them.
12: All right,
11: here we go. Let's start off.
12: I already know what my number one is. I'm just got to wait for you to call it.
11: Okay. Let's start off, ladies and gentlemen, the world of ice hockey. Former Red Wing Brett and his father, the Golden Jet, that's the Hulls. Brett Hull, Bobby Hull.
12: I feel like this is a good upper middle class of the list. I'm going to say Brett and Bobby Hull go at 4.
11: Okay. Next up, this is kind of a little local twist to it.
12: All right.
11: I believe he's the last Tiger to hit this many home runs. And his son didn't play here very long, but he was very productive in his short time here. Ladies and gentlemen, the Fielders. Cecil and Prince.
12: Prince and Cecil. Now, Prince is in my prime Tigers childhood.
11: Correct.
12: That 20. Did he get here in 11 or 12?
11: 13, I think.
12: Yeah, so 13 was the best Tigers team I've ever seen that was supposed to win the World Series.
11: No, it was 12 because he fell down in the World Series.
12: Oh, yeah, that's right. So, but 13 was the best Tigers team I had ever seen. But Prince and Cecil, obviously, we heard so much about Cecil's career in Detroit when Prince got here. That was a huge acquisition at the time.
11: Yeah, because Victor Martinez was hurt.
12: Yes, and then V-Mart came back and they had this unbelievable lineup where you had, I don't remember the order exactly, but it might have been Miggy, Prince, V-Mart. I think that's pretty much how they hit him.
11: Still had Maglio.
12: 3, 4, and 5. Yeah, that was an incredible team. Due to the nostalgia I have associated with Prince Fielder in that Tigers era, I'm going to put them at 3.
11: Okay. Next up, I don't know if you're a big fan of this sport per se, but Dale Earnhardt and Dale Earnhardt Jr.
12: Man, I have to move them lower on the list because I'm not a big fan, but that doesn't mean I can't acknowledge the greatness of this father-son combo. Mm-hmm. Obviously, I have more association with Dale Earnhardt Jr. Mm-hmm. I mean, these are two... When you think of NASCAR, you think of the name Earnhardt.
11: Yes.
12: So, due to the that respect, but me not being as big a fan of NASCAR, I'm going to put him at 6.
11: Okay. Ladies and gentlemen, they called him the kid. Ken Griffey Jr. and his dad, Ken Griffey.
12: I was waiting for this one. I think this is my number one. And I hate to put number one that early, and I'm a little scared because we're on, this is pick number 4.

0: four, and I will have used three of my top four. But Ken Griffey Jr., I think, if it weren't for injuries, goes down as one of the best outfielders of all time, one of the most pure swings in baseball history. This is the first name I thought of when you said this as the topic. So I'm going to put the Griffies at one.
1: Okay. Next up, we'll also do a little local flavor here. Dennis Rodman and his daughter, even though she hates him, Tiffany Rodman of the U.S. women's soccer team.
0: Trinity, I think, right? Yeah, Trinity. She was just busy yesterday.
1: Yeah.
0: She delivered the game ball for USA Australia. Yes. They played where the Seahawks play.
1: Yep.
0: And then she threw out the first pitch for the Mariners. She's incredible for the U.S. women's national team. And the fact that she does not have a great relationship with her father and is one of the best in the world. I think she might be the highest paid female soccer player in America or in her league. And it's in a different sport than what her father was in. Obviously, she got some athletic genes. But I like the Rodmans. I'm going to put them at seven.
1: Okay. Next up, we'll stick local. Arguably the greatest hockey player in the of all time, and his son, who's also in the Hall of Fame, former Red Wings, Gordy and Mark Howell.
0: Man, you give me arguably the greatest hockey player ever. Definitely number two, if not number one. I have so much. The way this list has gone is so atypical for how blind ranking lists go for me, because I have the bottom three available, but I can't put Gordie Howe in the bottom three. I have to put him at five.
1: Next up, Archie, Peyton, and Eli Manning. The Mannings.
0: Yeah. See, this is unique because you have two sons.
1: Right.
0: That are both have probably Hall of Fame careers. Peyton, almost guaranteed. Eli's the bigger question, but two Super Bowl rings.
1: Yeah.
0: Man.
1: Peyton's in already. Think.
0: Peyton might be.
2: Peyton's already in. He was the first ballot Hall of Famer.
0: Yeah. I'm going to put the Mannings at eight.
1: At eight?
0: I can't put them at two yet.
1: Okay. Next up, LeBron and Bronny James.
0: Okay, that's the easy number 10. Thank you for giving me a free one. I understand LeBron James is in the conversation of the greatest basketball player of all time. My answer would be no. But Bronny brings, if you were to average the two, he brings it so far back to the middle that I got to put him at number 10. This is just nepotism at its finest.
1: Okay, you actually are doing pretty good because there's two left. And
0: I have two and nine available.
1: Yes, okay. Next up, Barry and Bobby Bonds.
0: See, we actually just got a text. I was just checking in real quick that is wondering if we have to take PEDs into consideration.
1: You might.
0: Because I'm not a Barry Bonds guy.
1: Okay.
0: I understand that
2: he's the greatest baseball player of all time.
0: He's not. I understand that he's an incredible hitter, an incredible power hitter.
1: So you're gonna put him at nine?
0: The idea that taking performance-enhancing drugs does not help you hit a baseball further is completely absurd to me. And I definitely think it altered his career and made him one of the best power hitters of all time. Just on merit, I got to go nine.
1: Nine. Okay, so we have number two.
0: This is going to be rough.
1: The greatest father and sons, or
0: second
1: father
0: greatest.
1: And children, second greatest, goes to Deion and Shador Sanders.
0: Oh, I got screwed. I got screwed.
1: Oh, it was so easy. I thought you'd go Bonds, two, and then boom. And
2: well, him getting on his high horse cost him a good
1: exactly,
2: list.
0: First of all, what did Bobby Bonds ever do for anybody anyway?
1: He was a good player.
0: Second of all,
1: multi-time all-star.
0: Barry Bonds is arguably the worst abuser of performance-enhancing drugs we've ever seen in baseball.
2: That's not even remotely true.
1: No.
0: Oh, come on.
2: Also, he would have been a Hall of Famer before he did PEDs, by the way. He was a 40-40 guy.
1: I know. Barry Bonds is the greatest baseball player of all time.
2: Point blank,
0: no,
2: period.
0: It's
2: not
0: even close.
2: It's a fact.
0: Greatest baseball player of all time plays for the Los Angeles Dodgers right now. He's Japanese. His name is Shohei Ohtani.
1: Okay, I understand that part of it, but we'll see what happens. We'll see length of career and all that stuff.
0: Yeah.

0: will factor into it. But tell you what, no matter how long Shohei does or doesn't play, Barry never stepped on a mound.
1: That's true.
0: But you gave me some good ones early. I'm not happy with the list. I think this is arguably one of the worst blind ranks I have done.
2: Well, the Mannings need to be higher.
1: And in this town, putting the holes ahead of the howls is almost blasphemy, although it's just one slot.
0: It's part of the blind rank. You don't know.
1: Yes, exactly.
0: You gave me the holes off rip. Mm-hmm. That was the leadoff.
1: You know, can you imagine if I would have done Deion and Shedeur Sanders earlier? He would have put them at 10, and he'd have LeBron and Bronny at 2.
2: Well, he couldn't have gone. Either one of those situations would have been bad for this.
0: Yeah, unless you know both those are. Those have to be 10 and 9, you know, obviously.
1: Yes. I know. Don't text, you know, what about this father and son? Yes, there were tons of
0: Curries. There are.
1: The Curries.
0: Yeah, what about Tiger and Charlie Woods, huh?
1: Yeah.
0: That could be a good one. We'll see.
2: Well, yeah, I mean, we know there's going to be people calling in. What about Mahomes? What about McCaffrey?
0: Yes. What about Trey Cruz, third generation MLB-er?
1: Kachucks.
0: Yeah.
1: I mean,
0: yeah.
1: There's
0: two sons.
1: Yes, absolutely.
0: Yeah.
1: The Currys, the Thompsons.
0: Yes.
1: Clay and Michael. I mean
0: this list could have been 20 to 30 deep.
1: I know.
2: The Brunsons.
0: If we wanted to do all 4 hours. Yeah, the Brunsons.
1: Although Rick really wasn't a very good player, but.
0: But hey, Jalen's arguably the greatest Nick of all time. Even though his father won't see that.
1: I'm not ready
2: Joe
1: to go
2: Bryan
1: there
2: Kobe
1: yet.
2: Bryant.
1: The Bryants.
0: Yeah.
1: Right. So here's your blind ranking from bottom to 10, bottom up. 10, you had the Jameses, LeBron and Bronny. 9, the Bonds, Barry and Bobby. 8, the Mannings, Eli, Peyton, father, Archie.
0: Damn.
1: 7, the Rodmans, Trinity and Dennis Rodman. 6, the Earnhardts, Dale and Dale Jr., 5, Gordy and Mark Howell. Marty played in the WHA as well, by the way. The Hulls, Bobby and Brett Hull at 4. Prince and Cecil Fielder at 3. Shedeur and Deion Sanders at 2. And number 1, the Griffeys, Ken Griffey Jr. and Ken Griffey. And that is the Father's Day edition of the Blind Ranking.
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1: 9. 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
2: All right, it's Father's Day weekend. That was our blind ranking of father-son duos in sports. Pretty rough appearance for me there, got to admit.
3: I'm amazed how unbelievably against Barry Bonds you are.
2: Yeah, this is an opinion I've had for a while.
3: So you hate Roger, so you're happy he's not in the Hall of Fame. You don't think Roger Clemens should be in the Hall of Fame. You don't think any of those guys should be in the Hall of Fame.
2: I'm happy Bonds is not in the Hall of Fame, yes.
3: What about Clemens? He was a user.
2: Yeah. I think it's probably a little bit different for a power hitter versus a pitcher.
3: What's the difference if you're using PEDs or not?
4: Andy Pettit, David Ortiz, you can go down the line of all the guys that got popped.
2: Well, there are hundreds of guys, many that we probably don't even know.
3: Right. That's the point. That was the era. So
4: what it was is that Barry Bonds was the best baseball player in the world, and he wasn't getting the same coverage that McGuire and Sosa were getting, so he started using PEDs and became a god on the baseball field.
3: Yes. Yeah, look, just because his head went like five sizes larger than it was before, I mean, hey.
2: We can't have any big heads in the Hall of Fame, Stoney.
3: All right.
2: It's a little head place only. No. So with the Tigers yesterday beating the White Sox, much of the headlines were still loaded with the breaking news that Justin Verlander is not going to pitch tomorrow on Father's Day in front of the Comerica crowd. It would have been for the first time since 2017. He is out with a hamstring strain, a left hamstring. AJ Hinch breaking that news before the game. And after the game, or maybe it was before, whatever it was, Verlander spoke to the media about his injury, which was kind of surprising and a pleasant surprise to hear from JV about the situation. Injuries have obviously been such a large part of his story this year. So we do have that audio. So let's hear it from Verlander about his injury.
5: This is halfway through a season that I committed to the Tigers for, and nobody envisioned it going this way. But I also intend on trying to give it my everything till the season's over. You know, once that happens, I don't know, man. You know, it's a different conversation now than it was last year when I seemed to be really healthy. A lot of thoughts that I'm going to have to take into consideration. My family's up here with me now. You know, I got my son's turning one today. My daughter's 7. I went to a play of hers today. You know, there's a lot of things that are also going on in my life that are a draw away from the game. But, you know, I've always said that I want to, you know, play till the wheels fall off. And I don't know, maybe they are falling off.
2: Stoney, does that sound like someone who's going to play baseball this year?
3: Probably not, but I think he's going to give it a go. He's going to go through his rehab strenuously, and if it's, you know, hamstrings are a very tough injury to figure out how long they last. If he's going to go through his rehab, if he's healthy, he's going to pitch again. That's what I took from it. But it's also kind of in a weird way refreshing to hear somebody realize that he can't beat Father Time.
2: Right. It sounds like he's going to give it a go this year.
3: Which is fine.
2: But I don't think there's anything beyond this season.
3: When he comes back, he's healthy and he has the last month like he had last month in San Francisco last year.
2: Right, if he does it again, the final 13 starts of last season are part of the reason he got here.
3: Because this injury is not his arm. I mean, it's a hamstring.
2: Right.
3: And his hip that he was working on before, he said it felt fine.
2: Mm-hmm. But it's the left hamstring, which is the plant leg for JV.
3: Right.
2: So it's going to take some time. He is battling Father Time. And now I think it's about what does Verlander want out of what could be the last year of his career? Do you want to play for a team contending for a World Series and try to get another ring if he does get healthy and get out there? Or do you want to have a retirement party and kind of a swan song, maybe 3 or 4 appearances here in Detroit where it all started?
3: Well, it would be, look, best of both worlds scenario. He gets healthy. He pitches at least one game here at Comerica Park, and then they trade him for something

0: that's not, that's decent. That would be great.
1: That would be great for the Tigers.
0: Yes. For him, I don't know what he wants to do. I imagine he'd probably want to get another ring if he could, but the most important thing for him is getting healthy. And I think he's done after this year. That'd be my guess, but we're just guessing.
1: Yeah. Now. It sounds like it. We do have more JV audio as well. He had another one.
2: One thing I've been in my career is pretty objective when analyzing myself, if anything, and I think that's served me really well. I'm honest. I'm really honest with myself, particularly with like feedback on the mound. Some people think it's good, and I know it's not, and I'm honest with myself and critique myself harder than anybody. I think I handle this no differently. If I can't be healthy and I continue to prove that I can't be healthy, I mean, that's... that's something that I have to really evaluate that I really haven't yet to this point. I mean, a couple years ago, I had a nerve issue in my neck that held me out for a while, but kind of came back and was okay. And then last year, pitched most of the season. So, this is uncharted territory for me, and it sucks. But I think first and foremost right now, it's like head down, work hard, get past this, try to get back out there for the Detroit Tigers and myself, and see what I can do.
1: So
0: what's Sam, which is the smart thing to do and the smart thing to say. I mean, I would never anticipate him saying, I don't feel like rehabbing anymore. I'm done.
1: Yeah.
0: Now, I would not be stunned if he realizes, even if he does pitch a little bit this year, at the end of the season, I don't want to go through this again. My body's just telling me it's time.
1: Right.
0: And that's a tough thing for athletes or any job, to know when it's time.
1: He has a tough decision to make about how he wants to close his career, whether he wants it to be here or somewhere else. And if this is the last year, it's a pretty rough way to go out considering all the excitement. He mentioned in that first quote, this is not what anybody had envisioned. We all thought he was probably going to be your fifth starter, be better than most fifth starters, and help this be one of the best rotations in baseball. He only makes one start. He gets kind of rocked in it early in the season, never pitches at home, can't get back from the injury, battles through some tough rehab starts where he's getting hit for four home runs down in Toledo. This might not be the way he wants to go out.
0: Right.
1: Depending on how long this hamstring injury takes, he might try to give it another year this year. So he's got some decisions to make, and so do the Tigers.
0: Yeah, I think he's going to try to finish it out this year, whenever that is, whether it's in a month or 6 weeks or even 2 months. Still, because the Tigers, in my opinion, will be out of it by then.
1: Yeah, they're almost out of it already.
0: Yeah, I know.
1: So exactly. 248-539-9797. What do you want the Tigers to do Justin Verlander?
0: And also, I want to ask, anybody really pissed off that they got tickets for tomorrow just to see JV pitch?
1: Well, I think that's the good news or the good part about the news breaking when it did and why they broke it when it did, because they knew that was going to be a sell. And it's probably still going to be a fairly packed game because of Father's Day. But I wouldn't be surprised if some of those tickets got resold. So... that's it on the Tigers. We're going to talk some Pistons rumors coming up next right here on 97.1.
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6: Hour number two here on 97.1, just after 10 o'clock. Mike Stone, Brendan Shabath. Stoney, yesterday was a very big day for the Pistons in the NBA offseason rumor mill. It felt like every 2 hours we got a new, and in my opinion, very interesting report with some intriguing names for Detroit.
7: Yeah, and by the way, it had nothing to do with the fact that Trajan Langdon spoke on Thursday.
6: Yes, Valeni had kind of speculated that Thursday was not a great day for Langdon. I thought it was better than some people did based on his pre-draft press conference and some of the things he said.
7: Well, I like the fact that he said, hey, 64 games, basically, we know, doesn't mean squad. It's all about getting better for the playoffs.
6: He said, we need to be more equipped for the playoffs.
7: Right.
6: Your equipment is the players that you have. Thus, if you're not equipped, you need different players. Yeah. That's what he's saying.
7: And basically, you can argue with him whether you want both Duren and Thompson to be with Cade to be your, you know, core three, so to speak. And, you know, that's definitely be arguable, but, you know, that's what he appears, that's what he wants to do. But it's getting the other pieces that is going to be the most intriguing part of what's going to happen in the next few weeks. And maybe as early as, you know, Tuesday's the draft, I believe, correct?
6: Monday, I think.
7: Really? I thought it was the 23rd, which is Tuesday, right?
6: You might be right, yeah. It might be Tuesday, Tuesday and Wednesday, yeah. Whatever it is. It's early next week.
7: What are you doing, NBA, putting the second round on a special day just like the NFL does? Nobody cares about the second round. They'll probably get good rating numbers, decent, so it'll shut my ass up, but that's stupid.
6: I don't know who's watching the second round of the NBA draft.
7: That's my point.
6: You know, I don't think they're going to get good ratings numbers. They should for the first round because this is a great draft class.
7: Terrific draft, yes.
6: But so we got 6 names yesterday in credible reporting, national reporters associating, linking the Pistons with some of the top names in the offseason, both in trades and in free agency. Zach Lowe linked the Pistons to Trey Murphy. He said he believes Detroit will do something, quote unquote, interesting in this offseason. Brian Windhorst of ESPN said only 2 teams are going to contend with the Los Angeles Lakers for Austin Reeves in free agency, the Brooklyn Nets and your Detroit Pistons. And then we had the Stein line, which was late Thursday night, early hours, Friday morning, who we had 4 names for the Pistons: Tyler Hero, Zach LaVine, Isaiah Joe, and Coby White. There was also the report from Sam Amick in The Athletic that Isaiah Stewart is on the trade block for Detroit. We also had an idea from Omari Sankofa, not necessarily reporting that the Pistons have been linked to these guys, but he gave out 2 more names beyond those ones that we just mentioned as possible ideas for the Pistons in Klay Thompson and Anthony Davis.

0: Yeah. I don't think that was Omari. I think that was Cody Davis.
1: Oh, sorry. Detroit that was Cody. News, gotcha.
0: I believe. But, you know. Anyway. Yeah, they're intriguing. It'd be nice to get one of those six. I mean, the Austin Reaves thing, I think, is a pipe dream, to be quite honest with you. I
1: really?
0: Know, yeah. Because, okay, it would probably have to be a sign and trade, right?
1: Most likely.
0: Yeah.
1: There is some math that you can offload if you can get rid of the contracts of Isaiah Stewart, and you likely get something back for that in a trade. But if you can get rid of the contracts of Isaiah Stewart, Caris LeVert, Duncan Robinson, and Ron Holland, that will net you $54 million in cap space. Austin Reaves is projected to sign a five-year max contract worth $48 million per year. That keeps Jalen Duren and Asar Thompson in Detroit and pairs Cade Cunningham with Austin Reaves and the other two.
0: Well, that would be wonderful. But I just, what I think is going to happen, and just guessing, maybe because I'm always a pessimist, is that he'll work something out with the Lakers and sign some sort of long-term deal.
1: Probably.
0: It won't be the super duper max or whatever.
1: He can get paid more by the Lakers than anybody else.
0: Correct.
1: But does Austin Reaves want to go through another year of LeBron James toward the end of his prime and Luka Doncic being the primary ball handler?
0: Well, first, I think we have to figure out what LeBron's going to do now. What's going to happen first? I don't know. A lot of people believe that LeBron's going to end up with Golden State for some strange reason.
1: Why do people believe that?
0: I've heard Bill Simmons swears that's what's going to happen. That's his gut feeling.
1: Yeah.
0: Because just, you know, with him and Steph and Draymond and,
1: right.
0: you know.
1: Well, this is interesting that you think Austin Reaves is a pipe dream. I think Trey Murphy is a pipe dream for the Pistons.
0: For a few reasons.
1: I think the asking price is way too high. And maybe it's the right asking price for the value of Trey Murphy as a player, but it is too high for the Pistons to pay. I don't see a Trey Murphy trade that does not involve Asar Thompson and Ron Holland and probably three future draft picks.
0: You think they'd have to give up both Holland and Thompson plus the three?
1: If I'm the Pelicans, I'm asking for Asar.
0: Okay, well, you said Asar and Holland. Would I trade Asar Thompson? Will you trade Asar Thompson for Trey Murphy straight up? A lot of people around here would say no. I would, so you add a couple draft choices.
1: I think
0: you have to decide what's more important to this organization. Arguably one of the best, if not the best, non-big defender in the league.
1: He's the second best defender in the league. We only say non-big because the best is Victor Wembanyama.
0: Okay.
1: Far and away, Asar Thompson is the second best defender in basketball. And he does it at such a unique position. And because he's a non-big, he does it on the perimeter. But he blocks shots. He makes steals. He's a pest. He forces deflections. He single-handedly changes what teams have to do. We heard it from Kenny Atkinson. Get the ball away from Asar Thompson. The value that I put on what he brings to the Pistons is so high that I'm not sure I'd trade him straight up for Trey Murphy.
0: Well, if Kenny Atkinson, Mr. Well, we won analytically, is smart enough to do that, why wouldn't every other coach do the same thing? So you're basically going to keep a guy that people aren't even going to, you know, he's not going to be useful because those people are not going to have the ball.
1: Well, he said that was the game plan for game seven, okay. And it won them game seven. I would find it very hard to do that four times against the Pistons in a series and just completely neutralize Asar by only throwing the ball away from them.
0: Yeah.
1: Because if you're Asar, then as long as you stay attached to one of the other team's best players and you can also play free safety with his athleticism and length, then the ball is going to stay away from the best players on the other teams.
0: Yeah.
1: But the asking price, I think, is too high for Trey Murphy. You think the cost is too high for Austin Reaves?
0: Well, no. I just don't think he would come. I don't think he's going to come. I don't think he's going to come here. It'd be great if I would trade Duren for him in a sign and trade or whatever, even if we had to do that.
1: I would still do a sign and trade with Duren. I think there's a world where they can get both because I think they're going to re-sign Duren.
0: Yeah, so do I.
1: That's my prediction.
0: Zach LaVine is somebody I was at the game where he scored 51 points.
1: Yeah.
0: I think it was the opener of the season in 2023-24. And he's a terrific offensive player, but he's never been known as a great team.

0: team player. He's never been known as a great teammate. He gets hurt a lot. I mean, statistically, analytically, he's really good, but he makes a hell of a lot of money for somebody who really, is, like I said, gets hurt a lot.
1: He's a $50 million player mm-hmm. who has played in 4 career playoff games mm-hmm. for a team that is not in the play-in. That is the fewest playoff games you can play. They got swept in the one playoff series he played in with the Chicago Bulls, I believe in 21 or 22.
2: And he's been in the league 12 years.
1: Does that make you more equipped in the playoffs? I don't necessarily think so.
0: No, I don't
1: want to repeat the De'Aaron Fox situation, a $50 million player who doesn't have a lot of playoff experience and falls flat on his face in the finals.
0: No.
1: We don't want that with Zach LaVine. I think he's very talented. I think he's way too expensive, and I don't think he's coming here.
0: There's a name, and you mentioned it, that Cody Davis floated out there, and it's not a primo free agent or anything like that, because he'd have to trade something to get him. And that's the Klay Thompson. Now, I know he'll be 36 years old when the season starts or sometime during the season. And he's not a starter anymore, I don't think. Do you? Because last year he played in 69 games and he only started 8 for Dallas. He played, almost 22 minutes a game. He averaged 11.7 points per game. That's not a lot, but he's a bench player. But he still shot 38% from three. And he's always been a really good defensive player, Klay Thompson. He's not going to make all defensive team, but he's still a pretty damn good player. So what would you have to give up to get him? Maybe a couple second rounders.
1: If the asking price is low, it's definitely worth it.
0: Yes.
1: And I believe Cody had speculated that what you said there is accurate. A couple second rounders might be the price for Klay Thompson. Duncan Robinson's a better defender. And so they're a similar player.
0: I don't think so. I think Klay Thompson's a much better.
1: Statistically, Duncan Robinson is a better player.
0: If
1: you look at the analytics, Klay Thompson is negative percentile and defensive analytics in pretty much almost every category. Defensive turnovers, defensive rebounding, stop percentage, steals. Duncan Robinson is not a good defender, but he is better than Klay. But that's not the. But right. That's not what you're bringing Klay in for.
0: I'm going my eye test too.
1: That's not what you're bringing Klay in for. You're bringing him to be a shooter off the bench.
0: Correct.
1: Exactly. For a couple second rounders. If that's the asking price, I would definitely do that deal.
0: Yeah, no doubt.
1: What are your thoughts on Tyler Hero?
0: Tyler Hero is an enigma to me. I mean, at times he's unbelievable. I mean, we've seen it against the Pistons where he just gets on these rolls and he can't be stopped. And he's not a great defender either, but he is a better defender than Duncan Robinson. Is he a great teammate? I'm not sure. Paul, you're a Miami Heat fan. You would be the expert on Tyler Hero. Depending on what you have to give up, I think he fits this team perfectly, actually. But
2: he's a better shooter than Duncan Robinson. He's better with the ball in his hands. He can actually create his own shot. It's not just a stop-and-pop guy.
0: Right.
2: He's a better defender. He's kind of an aloof guy, kind of a weird guy, which kind of might rub some people the wrong way. But he's a better player than Duncan Robinson. And he's younger. And, I think he would help the Pistons, but he would have to improve his defense.
0: Yeah.
2: Which has always been his flaw in Miami, too.
0: He has 1 year and $33 million left on the contract for next season.
1: That's the issue I have with it. And we can get into it more after the break, but I can give the reasons why.
0: Okay.
1: I don't think Tyler Hero is necessarily the right fit for the Pistons. 248-539-9797. Which of these names intrigues you the most? Who do you want to see the Pistons go get in this offseason to be more equipped for the playoffs? 97.1.
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11: We got Tiger baseball coming up at 1 o'clock. Pregame beginning at 12:45. Trey Melton on the for the Tigers.
12: Did we get the lineup yet? I know the White Sox put theirs out. I didn't check if the Tigers have theirs yet. Let's see who's batting third for the Tigers today. We don't have their lineup just yet, so should be pretty soon.
13: Maybe Jamai Jones bats third today. Coming off that big hit yesterday.
12: Maybe Trey Cruz will move up. He's a third-generation MLB player. That's worth something, right?
11: Oh, yeah.
12: He did so well yesterday. We talked about this in the break, and we do have a call from Jeff here on a cell. So we're going to go right to Jeff right here on 97.1.
14: Hey, guys. I was just thinking, I would absolutely love it if the Pistons were able to get somebody like Austin Reeves. I mean, we need some offensive scoring on the team. And you guys were saying earlier about Duncan Robinson, Klay Thompson being even worse at defense than Duncan statistically. I don't know what stats you guys are looking at, but, like, I think the overall view in the league is that Klay is significantly better. I mean, and just from the overall eye test, I mean, there's times where I feel like Duncan, like, you need to take him out of the game. He's getting smoked so bad.
11: I totally agree with you.
14: Yeah, and I love Duncan. I'm a huge Michigan fan. But, man, sometimes I'm just like, he's so flat-footed. It can be...
12: Jeff, yeah. I get what you're saying. I think there's a few aspects to this.

0: One is Duncan is the worst defender on the best defensive team in basketball. And so he gets singled out. And he has to stay on the floor a lot because he adds the shooting that the Pistons don't have on offense. But it's the trade-off you take with him being a three-point shooter versus the bad defense. But statistically, it's not even close between Klay Thompson's defense and Duncan Robinson's. In almost every defensive metric, Klay Thompson percentiles lower significantly than Duncan. Now, that's not saying that Duncan is in the top percentile in any of these categories. He's basically an average defender in the league. But it's better than Klay. And that's not the point I'm making, whether it's not Duncan Robinson versus Klay Thompson. I would take Klay for two second-round draft picks and let him be an off-the-bench three-point shooter.
1: Yeah.
0: But you already kind of have that in Duncan.
2: True. Yeah, I mean, honestly, getting someone like Austin would be amazing.
0: Absolutely. Yeah. I'm on the Austin Reeves train with you all the way. I think they can make it work, whether it's a sign and trade for Duren. If they're set on keeping JD and paying him $40 million, you're going to have to offload other people. It depends on the salary that comes back in the Isaiah Stewart contract. But they can offload $54 million or maybe even more if you're willing to get rid of a guy like Marcus Sasser or somebody else and still have and have that room for the Austin Reeves contract. But then you've got two guys basically signed to a max and you got to find a way to pay Asar the next year.
2: It's
1: not our money, so we're okay.
0: Exactly.
2: Right.
0: Yeah.
2: Right.
0: appreciate the call, Jeff.
3: Those stats are from just last season, right?
0: Yes.
3: Okay, because I'm going to say, because like Klay Thompson's Defensive Player of the Year nominee, he's been on the all defensive team. He's a better
0: You want me to cite 2017 Klay Thompson? Like, that's 10 years ago. We're talking about the Klay Thompson we have now, the one that is worth 2 second-round draft picks.
3: He's a better defensive player than Duncan Robinson. He just is. Right.
0: Over his career, not last season.
1: Well, sometimes analytics is BS, too. Especially defensive analytics.
0: It's every single category. He is lower than Duncan Robinson in every single one. I don't know what you want me to do about it. I don't do the stats. I just read them.
1: I know. Okay. But you can't just go by the stats. The eye test has something to do with it.
0: I understand. And I think on the eye test, Duncan Robinson gets mischaracterized as a defender.
1: He's
0: the
1: totally
0: worst defender on their team. Absolutely. No one is discrediting that. But Duncan is a better defender than a lot of guys in the NBA. There's some awful defense, and we're lucky we don't have to deal with a lot of it here in Detroit because we've got the best defensive team in the league.
1: We have awful offense.
0: Exactly. That's why he's on the floor. That's the trade-off that you make.
1: I know.
0: So are they going to get better defensively with Tyler Hero? Probably not much.
1: No.
0: But the Tyler Hero thing is a name that we've seen a lot from Pistons fans as somebody they want to add. The reason I don't want to do it is because it's a one-year, $33 million deal. You have to decide if you're going to re-sign him for the next year, or is this just a win-now move with Tyler Hero, which may be the case, but is Tyler Hero getting you over the mountaintop and to an NBA championship? I don't think so. It's a move that there are other ones that have to happen around it. Austin Reeves puts you in the conversation today, whether you have Jalen Duren on the team or not. He puts you in the NBA Finals conversation at the top of the Eastern Conference. Yeah. I don't think Tyler Hero moves that needle. And in order to do so, you are taking a top three player in the world and putting them on one of your Eastern Conference foes because they would be a facilitator in the Giannis to Miami trade.
1: So you think that Giannis is still a top three player in the league?
0: If he can play a full season, yes. Yes. I have my doubts and transgressions about that,
1: right,
0: about the longevity of his career, if he can stay healthy long enough to get to the playoffs, the whole load management part of it. But if Giannis can play, he's one of the most unguardable players in the league.
1: Look, if you're Miami, if you can get Giannis, and basically you'd be giving up, you know, Tyler Hero and Khalil Ware, who I think is going to turn into a pretty good player. He is now. He's not an all-star, but he's a good player. And some draft choices. If you're Miami, you do that in a second, don't you?
3: Well, yeah, because then you keep Bam. You have Giannis. You just do. We need to add some shooting around them.
0: 248-539-9797. Let's go to Sam on a cell. You're on 97.1. Hey, Sam.
4: Hey, how's it going?

0: one, man. I never miss a Saturday with you guys. I love listening to your show.
1: Appreciate it.
2: Thank you.
0: For me, I would try to get Tyler. I think he would be good because, as I explained to Paul, you know, right now all we have is Cade. And during the season and playoffs, you know, he gets double and triple team. You have no one else to throw the ball to. With Tyler, you have a possibility. I would like to add, if it's possible to get Tyler and Austin Reeves, you would probably have to get rid of someone, and my first choice would be Duren. I don't want him signed back. Personally, I think he sucks. I don't care what you do in the regular season. The playoffs is all that matters.
1: Yeah, Sam, even getting Duren, though, that's barely half the salary that it would take for Hero and Reeves. Reeves is going to get nearly $50 million. Tyler Hero's 33 next year. Even if they were going to pay Duren 40, that's almost half.
0: Right, you know, you probably have to trade some other people, too.
1: And right.
0: You know, from what I heard, Isaiah's up to trade Block, so get rid of him. You know, see what you can get for him, and you might have to give up another player or some picks. And then, sitting since this board.
1: Sam, you're cutting out there. Sorry about that. We couldn't get that last part. But
2: by the way, in our discussion of Trey Murphy.
1: Yeah.
2: I mean, Troy Weaver was the general manager who drafted Isaiah Stewart, correct?
1: Joe Dumars is over there as well, yes.
2: Yeah, but Dumars has nothing to do with that part. I mean, he's nothing to do with the Pistons Troy. Team now. Yeah. So, I mean,
1: you think Isaiah Stewart plus picks for Trey Murphy?
2: Yeah.
1: Done in a heartbeat.
2: Maybe absolutely. With Ron Holland and picks.
1: I'm okay with that, too, honestly.
2: Yeah, me too.
1: Throw in Stewart. But I have to keep Asar Thompson in the Trey Murphy deal. In my opinion, unless it's a one for one. 248-539-9797. What are your thoughts on the Pistons' possible moves and the rumors, the names that we have heard them linked to by credible reporting in the offseason coming yesterday? This is 97.1.
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6: I believe he's a free agent. If he's not, I apologize. Check it out. Also from the Lakers.
7: Rui. LeBron James.
6: No, Rui. Rui Hachimura.
7: He's a black hole offensively.
6: Okay.
7: I also don't know that Rui Hachimura gets better on a arguably less talented team. Like, not a worse team, but less talented.
6: Mm-hmm. You know what his three-point percentage was last year?
7: Don't even give me that. It's on, like, two attempts per game.
6: Four attempts per game. 44%.
7: So...
6: shoots 51% from the field.
7: So,
6: average 11.5 points a game last year. I'm just asking. I'm not talking about to be a star.
7: Right.
6: He only started 41 of 68 games, so.
7: I don't know what his market value is, but
6: right.
7: There are some guys in the NBA who are speculated at getting traded, and Paul Serra has some of those names for us, Paul.
8: So, yeah, obviously... NBA trade rumors are flying around right now. So CBS put out a list of about 30-some names of guys and then bracketed it into tiers of... So we're going to go through tier one, likeliness to be traded 1 to 10. 10, they are gone. 1, the team's keeping them. Defining stars of the offseason. Obviously, number one on this list, Giannis Antetokounmpo.
6: 9, he'll be traded.
7: I'd give it like a 7. There's just that we've done this for, it feels like 4 years now. He's getting traded. No, he's not. He's getting traded. No, he's not. It seems like he's getting traded. So I lean towards the upper echelon, but it wouldn't shock me if for some reason this deal falls through.
8: All right. Number two on this, Jaylen Brown.
6: I'm going to say 6.
7: Yeah, there are some reports that say the Celtics want to keep Brown in a Giannis deal, but if Giannis goes to Miami, then he's definitely staying. So I will say a 5.
8: And then a guy that I hope the Pistons can make an offer for, Kawhi Leonard.
6: Well, I've said like 2 weeks ago when it was, you know, between Kyrie, Kawhi, maybe somebody even brought up Durant, who I do like, but still, it's... Kawhi Leonard would be perfect, I think, for this team.
7: I have hesitation.
6: He defends. He is up there in age. He does sit out some games, whatever. But he was second team All-NBA. And you put him with Cade Cunningham and in the playoffs, he'd be great.
7: And it was because he was second team All-NBA because he played 65 games last year. That was the most since 2017 for him. So it's about how many games he can play. I have hesitations about a 34-year-old, consistently injured, $50 million player, but I don't lose sight of the fact that he adds an unbelievable amount of talent on both sides of the ball that the Pistons need.
6: But it's, you know, it's very similar to what...

0: did in Toronto. Now, granted, he was a lot younger.
1: Right.
0: 1 year. Take you to a title.
1: A win now
0: move. At least
1: move.
0: Take you to the Eastern Conference.
1: I just don't see the Pistons acting that way.
0: No,
1: I see them
0: not.
1: Acting in win now and later, trying to build something. That's why I doubt Hero or Leonard make their way here. Kawhi Leonard probably still does get traded, though, so I say a 7. Just not the Pistons.
0: 8.
2: 8, okay. This one on the list is a name I haven't really heard a lot, but they said it's only because the team that he's on might have hit their ceiling as a team, and so the team might be looking to shake things up, and that's Donovan Mitchell.
1: That's kind of a surprise. I think the Cavs are going to trade other secondary players. I've heard
0: Jared Allen.
1: I've heard Max Strus. I've heard Dean Wade.
0: Don't be surprised if Max Strus ends up.
1: I would love Max Strus on the Pistons.
0: As Evan would tell you, I have a man crush on Max Strus.
1: Me too.
0: Because of how quick his release is.
1: He
0: didn't play that great against the Knicks.
1: No, that's true. But he's a defender, yes, as well, a lethal three-point shooter, a guy that can get hot. He makes smart decisions with the ball. And he's an NBA veteran.
0: And he'll steal Cade Cunningham passes in practice.
1: Yeah, exactly. And so Cade will stop making that mistake in games then, maybe. I would love Max Strus.
0: Yeah, that was a huge play. People
1: but for forget. Donovan Mitchell, I put it at like a 3. I think 4. They're invested in him.
0: Yeah.
2: Okay, and this is a tier 2. Guys you only include in a trade to get Giannis. And it's a teammate of Donovan Mitchell's. It's Evan Mobley.
1: Nah.
2: So if the Cavs want to get in on Giannis, they'd have to give up.
1: He's a defensive player of the year winner last year. No, that's a 2.
2: Jaden McDaniels.
1: I've heard his name floated around a fair amount.
0: That's a 6.
1: Minnesota they went to the Western Conference Finals, I think, 3 years in a row, maybe 2. And then in the semis, they lose to the Spurs this last year. They need to shake some things up. Jaden McDaniels is a valuable piece that they could get a fair amount of return for. I like a 6 as well.
2: Now, this is an interesting one because this one is kind of shocking, but they have it on their list, so I'll throw it out there. Paolo Banchero. You trade him if you're going to get Giannis on the Magic.
0: Oh. Giannis on that team.
1: I mean, you would trade Paolo to get Giannis, but I think Orlando really likes him. I mean, he was the, other than Franz, who didn't play the whole series, Paolo was the only good piece for the Magic
0: the
1: in the series.
0: The guy they need to get rid of is Suggs.
1: Yeah. Yeah, I agree. I think Paolo probably stays there.
0: Yes,
1: that's a 3.
0: I do too.
2: Speaking of which, Tony, you brought up Jalen Suggs. He's on the tier 3 list. Who do you want to roll the dice on? Jalen Suggs is on the list.
1: That's like a 7, 8. I don't know. I just can't tell how much Orlando's willing to shake things up. They do have a new head coach, though.
0: For an incoming, for a team, would you roll the dice on getting him?
2: No, would you roll the dice trading for him is what this is.
0: Yeah, exactly. And I would not roll the dice.
1: Oh, no, I don't want Suggs. No, then I'd say a 1.
0: Yeah.
2: Anthony Davis.
0: You know, his name is also mentioned in Cody Davis' Detroit News thing to come here.
1: Doesn't he kind of feel like a guy who, I mean, they won the title in the bubble, but maybe didn't quite reach his full potential as far as winning championships and is going to bounce around a lot now?
0: I think he's got one more really good year left.
1: Yeah. And then he probably he does the Shaq thing, bouncing around left and right for a team that could use him, and maybe if you get a really good year, it's helpful. I like 7.
2: Now we're going to come to a stretch of 3 players that you've really got to roll the dice on here.
1: Okay.
2: I'll start off with Zion Williamson.
1: His story in New Orleans.
0: It's bizarre because he got in shape last year and played pretty damn well.
1: And it's just so hard to figure out what they're doing.
0: It's like from the Pistons' perspective, if anybody knows him, it's Trae.
1: Yeah, but if you're going to trade Trey Murphy, why are you keeping Zion? Because you're not getting a win now piece for Murphy,
0: right?
1: So it's the Dylan Larkin, Alex DeBrincat thing. And if you're going to trade Larkin, trade DeBrincat. Do the whole rebuild now. If you're going to trade Murphy, trade Zion. So if Murphy's like a 9 or a 10,
0: but you look at their team. And it's like they have some good young. You know, they had Queen from Maryland, right? They made that stupid trade. They didn't get burnt as much as they could have with being an unprotected pick. And Jeremy Fears, right?
1: Mm-hmm. I think Zion's like a 6.
0: I'd roll the dice on him. 6,
1: yeah.
0: Depending on what you have to give up.
1: Right.
2: Kyrie Irving.
0: You know,

0: it's almost like Kawhi. I'm trying to put the flat earth thing and his alleged anti-Semitism aside, just basketball, basketball, basketball. I think he really grew up as a teammate in Dallas. People liked having him around. I'd roll the dice on Kyrie.
1: Yeah, I don't know how much they're going to trade him. I would probably roll the dice as well. I think I'm less high on it than you, though, just because I don't know how much his growth is associated just with the location and with the franchise. Mm-hmm. Does he resort back to old ways in a different place? I'd say a 5.
2: All right, and the last one here, would you roll the dice on Ja Morant?
1: No.
0: 2-1.
1: No, thank you. We're good.
2: Yeah. That's pretty definitive.
1: As Steve Yzerman would say, no and no.
2: Okay, tier 4 now. Would you take on this contract? Joel Embiid.
1: What is that contract?
2: I'm sure it's a billion. Million.
1: Was he a Supermax player? I know KD was. I know Giannis was.
0: How many
1: was.
0: More years does he have left on
1: that? It looks like 3 before a player option of $67 million kicks in 2029. I don't want that, no.
0: 2.
1: Joel Embiid plays less than Kawhi. 1.
0: Plus, unless you can like make money by, you know, getting paid for how many times you end up on the floor. God.
2: Paul George.
1: He's still in the league?
2: Yes.
0: Paul George actually played million. Very well before, you know, when he came back from the 25-game.
1: He
0: would be on Brandon's team.
1: I was
0: going to
1: say, he uses performance-enhancing drugs, so let's just put him in the Hall of Fame now. $56 million? No, thanks.
2: Well, unfortunately, Paul George is probably going into the NBA Basketball Hall of Fame. Okay, Domantas Sabonis.
0: 5. I don't know what his contract is.
1: $45 this upcoming year, $48 the year after, unrestricted, entering 29.
0: So it's 2 years. I said 5.
1: He's
0: maybe
1: 30 years old.
0: I'll lower it to 4.
1: I think I'm a little bit higher on that. I would do a 6 for Sabonis. I think he could add some high value for the Pistons.
2: All right, last one here. We'll do DeMar DeRozan. Would you take
1: another
2: that contract?
1: It's just
2: over $25 million.
1: DeMar DeRozan is still in the league?
0: Yeah. I mean, he's terrific at the mid-range.
1: It's a 1 year.
0: What did he do last year?
1: Last year, DeMar DeRozan, 18 points a game, 3 rebounds, 4 assists, 32% from deep, 50% from the floor.
0: He doesn't take a lot of threes either.
1: Yeah. At $25 million, I mean, that's like, I feel like that results in a Caris LeVert deal. Yeah. All of a sudden, you're like, oh, yeah, he's on our bench. Why is he in the game? But LeVert was only 15, so I would say no. I'd say 2-4. All right, that is your NBA Fast Break here on 97.1.
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8: 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We've been talking Pistons off season, and let's go right to the phones. We've got Bob in Grand Rapids, who's been waiting patiently. 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
9: Hey, fellas, how you doing? Great show as always.
10: Thank you.
9: Hey, of all, really quick thing, of all the old guys that you guys mentioned, I think the only one I'm in on is Kawhi Leonard. Getting back to Austin Reeves, he only played 51 games last year, so I'm a little worried about him. He averages 66 games a season over his 5 years, which is okay. But of the old guys, I like Leonard. I think he would be the best fit. But what would it take for the Pistons to move up in the draft to get Oklahoma's pick or somebody? I think Yaxel is a perfect fit for this team. And I also actually think Johnson's a perfect fit for this team, the way he plays defense. I know you can't probably get both of them, but
10: To me, Johnson is almost like a younger Isaiah Stewart with a little more of an offensive game, although Stewart's better from the three.
9: That's true.
8: I think Johnson stretches the floor offensively better than Stewart did, though. Both really good rim protectors. Obviously, all three of the Michigan guys are. I think to move up to get Yaxel from 21, like, I don't see the three Michigan guys lasting past 15, maybe.
9: I agree.
8: Yaxel at 17. Like, everything that I'm reading and hearing is that Mara's the highest. He might be a top 10 pick. And Merez and Yaxel are really right behind him. I think they would have to, I mean, obviously they have to give up the 21st this year. Probably Holland, or maybe just the first this year and the first next year.
10: To move up how many?
9: Be enough, though? Like a first in Holland? Wouldn't that be enough, you think?
8: To move up six spots, probably. You have to have the right suitor.
10: I don't know if I'm doing that.
8: I don't necessarily want them to keep this pick. I would rather it be used in a trade for a current NBA player rather than moving up in the draft. I don't know who they're going to get at 21 that is necessarily going to make an impact pretty quickly. And that's what
9: they
8: need.
9: You guys.
8: They can't keep getting guys who are two or three years down the pipeline. But
9: that one trade that you guys mentioned, Reeves, and then they give up the four players. I mean, I know those four players, the $54 million. I think that makes the team worse for some reason. Unless Trajan fills in the margins with some other players that he could pick up. But I don't know. Reeves scares me for some reason.
8: Well, Bob, my thing with those four guys, Isaiah Stewart's already on the trading block. I think we can assume he is gone. They're going to bring some salary back with him, though. Caris LeVert is a $15 million player who is useless other than two games against the Cavs in a series.

0: that they didn't win. Ron Holland is a piece that I think everybody is on board with trading.
1: They don't trust him.
0: And Duncan Robinson, I'm okay giving him up if you're bringing back an Austin Reeves or a Trey Murphy or making the salary room to go get an elite level offensive player. Now, they might not be as good as Robinson defensively or worse. You're not losing much defense with him anyways already. So that's why I'm fine with that. You lose a little bit of depth as well, but you still kind of have some backup pieces that you're already leaning on.
1: I kind of agree with that. I'd stay away from Davis and Thompson. They're just too old for me. And there's a way you can do this deal where you kind of get younger or stay the same age. I kind of agree with you, though. They do need some NBA experience for the playoffs.
2: Well, yes. I mean, they had NBA. They loved having that veteran, in Tobias Harris. Yeah, they might bring him back, don't forget. You know, obviously a lot lesser contract.
0: Yeah,
2: he shouldn't start.
0: You have to take a maybe not a vet minimum, but you need a discount on Tobias Harris. Yes. I think we have to come to grips with where he is in his career. Oh. He was great in the Magic series. He was awful in the Cavs series. And
2: the last two or three games, but
0: it was like the last. I thought it was like the last eight games of the playoffs. He didn't score more than 8 points a game. He didn't make a shot in game 7.
2: Oh, I know that.
0: I think he made one shot in game 6 and 7.
2: I thought it was the last three he really proved to be playoff Tobias.
0: Playoff Tobias, yes. But let's go to Brian in Detroit. You're on 97.1. Hey, Brian.
3: Hey, good morning, fella.
2: Good morning. Well,
3: one of y'all speaking about Rudy Hachimura being a black hole. You couldn't watch the game. He is a great pickup if the Pistons could get him. A great shooter, shoot 50% over 40 for stat for 3-point shooting. When you went to Duncan talking about his stats on defense, you accepted that. But when Stoney brought up stats for Rui shooting over 3, he only shot 30 miles. He's a great pickup. And who in the world is Duncan with checking? And like Stoney said, there's no way in the world you could look at the tape and tell me he's better than Klay Thompson as a defender. Stats don't tell the whole story. You got to look at the film.
2: I mean, team's strategy was attack Duncan Robinson.
0: So you mean to tell me teams would not attack Klay Thompson? Of course they would.
3: Not like they would Duncan.
2: Yes,
0: absolutely would.
3: You just don't want to accept the fact that Duncan Robinson is horrible on defense. Who is Klay Thompson checking? You compare him to the guy that Duncan's checking.
0: It doesn't matter. No, Brian, it doesn't matter. In the NBA, they get the switch whoever they want. The matchups, it's not like cornerbacks in the NFL. They're going to set a screen and get the mismatch that they want. And if they don't, they're idiotic offensively.
3: You can argue that dead calls all you want. I can tell you didn't look at basketball when you talk about Rudy Hachimura. He'll be a great pickup for the Pistons. You couldn't have looked at the game. He was great against Oklahoma. Shot over 50%. He was great. So don't just go out there, man, and throw on the guy under the bus you didn't look
2: at
3: him.
2: Preach, Brian. My
3: look
2: partner. Hey, Brian, the young bug. Young bug just looks at the stats. Just looks at all that analytics crap. Look at your eyes.
3: Listen, analytics help, but they don't tell the whole story.
2: Exactly.
3: If Rudy Hachimura was on the Pistons this year, they'd have beat Orlando. They would have done a whole lot better in the playoffs. He was excellent in the playoff for the Lakers. So I like that.
0: Excellent in the series they got swept in. Right. Excellent when they got swept.
3: How did he play, brother? That's the point.
0: He played well. He played great.
3: How did he play?
0: That's good.
3: Right. They lost against a better team. How did he play? That's the point, man. Don't try to act like now you're trying to throw it on.
2: He averaged, you ready for this? In the playoffs this past season, he averaged much better than he did in the regular season. He averaged 17.5 points per game. He shot 57% from three on almost six attempts a game. 55%. I love him. I don't say I love him, but I think he'd be a perfect pickup.
3: But my point is, man, don't throw the guy under the bus talking about he's a black hole and you didn't actually see him play. You just talking off the top of your head. Have a good day, brother.
0: All right, Brian, appreciate the call.
2: The one thing I'll give you credit for is his assist total was not very good in the playoffs.
0: He's also 6'8", 230 pounds, averaging 3 rebounds per game. But we're up against it. We'll be back with more Pistons right here on 97.1.

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12: 97.1 Saturday morning. Thank you for being with us. Tiger baseball coming up at 1:10, pregame at 12:45 right here on 97.1. And speaking of Tigers, Stoney, Valeni and I discussed something yesterday just in talking about Tigers and their roster construction and Scott Harris and his infamous quote, which we have heard over and over and over again this year. Just because a lot of the names look the same doesn't mean the team is the same. And I posed to Mike, how famous is this quote going to be? Because this could go down, I think, as a historic Detroit quote that we refer back to time and time again. And there are a lot in this city of sports quotes that we always come back to over and over. And Valeni wanted me to pose to you the Mount Rushmore of Detroit sports quotes. And if you can think of four that would at the moment knock this one off the Mount Rushmore. Because right now, I think it's up there.
13: Okay. There's a couple, and we'll play two of them.
12: All right. Okay?
13: There's one that we're not going to play that I should have thought of earlier that I would have the sound, but it was, let me just go and find it so I don't get this completely wrong. Back in 2004, after the Pistons lost game one against the Indiana Pacers, one Rasheed Wallace said, quote, "Put it on the front page, back page, middle of the page. We're going to win game two."
12: Yes. Rieger actually did a similar topic with famous Detroit quotes one time when I was driving home and I texted him. I said, front page, back page, middle page.
13: Yes.
12: That one I always think of. That Pistons team was one of the first ones that I really fell in love with in the city, and Rasheed Wallace. And I watched the championship movie they do every.

0: year. That's something I've watched hundreds of times in my lifetime. Always remember that one. Front page, back page, middle page. That one's definitely up there for me.
1: Okay. Now, I hope Mike is listening since it was his idea, but he might be focused on the Royal Ascot horse race pregame show on NBC. Or
0: hopefully he's got both going.
1: Yes, exactly. Another one that should be up there, because I heard Mike say he wanted me to go way back. And I'll go back to the 87 or 88. Darryl Rogers was walking around the Silverdome, looking up at the roof and says, "What's a guy have to do to get fired around here?"
0: Yep.
1: So that's always a good one. Going back to the Pistons, it was Rip Hamilton who was the first one who said it. It became kind of a trademark. If it ain't rough, it ain't right.
0: Yeah. Okay. That's how they played.
1: Exactly. All right. So there's also one that I think has to be on here, and that's from Bob Quinn. And it's not the Bob. It's not Bob Quinn saying that I've never watched as much tape on anybody as I have on Tease Tabor before he's talking about how great a pick he was. But it's when Bob Quinn announced that he was firing Jim Caldwell.
0: Yeah,
1: and his reason was 9-7 isn't good enough.
0: And how to go after that?
1: Oh yeah, exactly. 9-7
0: isn't
1: good enough.
0: We would have taken 9-7 in a heartbeat in the years after.
1: Okay, but there's two of them that we have sound of that I definitely think we should consider here in our Mount Rushmore of famous sound bites. One was also from the Jim Caldwell era. It was after Aaron Rodgers threw a Hail Mary on a Thursday night, and you know you had. People were going crazy because Calvin Johnson wasn't on the field. He should have put him in the end zone. He had guys all over the place. And here's was Jim Caldwell's defense.
2: You're kind of looking for more of that pass back and forth kind of thing.
1: Yeah, exactly. So that might be considered. But to me, the all-time, no matter any way you want to look at it, because it actually helped your school, the all-time quote in this area came from one Mike Hart.
3: Sometimes you get your little brother excited when you're playing basketball and stuff, let him get the lead, and then you just come back and take it back.
0: Now, I actually think, and maybe this is as a Spartan myself, I think a more infamous quote resulted in that one.
1: Right.
0: The pride comes before the fall.
1: Yes.
0: It's not over. It'll never be over.
1: Right.
0: Exactly. Mark D'Antonio.
1: Yes, that's a good one too.
0: That one's a classic. We're getting some text too. What about the bar is high?
1: The bar is high.
0: That was Marty Morning
1: Wag. Marty Morning Wag, yes. There's a ton of Marty Morning Wag ones that I, you know.
0: Yeah, so if you've
1: Mike
0: got
1: Mike McMahon's the guy, but there's but there, you know.
0: If you've got favorite quotes, call or text them 248-539-9797. We have a lot of good recent ones as well. I mean, you went in the Wayback Machine, which those are really classics. We've got No and No.
1: I was thinking of that one. Yes.
0: That one immediately comes to mind. Mm-hmm. We're Good.
1: Yes.
0: Cut scene to 9-8 and miss the playoffs.
1: Right. That was Dan Campbell. That should be, yeah, yes. Exactly.
0: I think another Dan Campbell one, we talked about this with the Pistons at the end of their season, losing to the Cleveland Cavaliers, is Campbell after the NFC Championship game 3 years ago against the Niners.
1: We don't know if we'll ever get back.
0: We don't know if we'll ever get back here again.
1: Yeah.
0: You got to take your shot when you have it.
1: Mm-hmm.
0: I think there's a lot of fans in this city who feel that way. We don't know if we'll ever get back here again. Mm-hmm. And you have to make those moves. Look at the Pistons at the trade deadline this year.
1: Mm-hmm.
0: If you made some moves, maybe you beat the Cavs. Maybe you get to the NBA Finals.
1: Maybe.
0: Look at the Lions trade deadline the next year. Look at the Tigers trade deadline last year.
1: Right.
0: You were one base hit away.
1: Exactly.
0: From going to the ALCS.
1: No doubt.
0: And now you're 14 games below 500, 13 mm-hmm. today, and probably missing the playoffs.
1: There's also a classic quote when the Tigers signed Juan Gonzalez. And I believe our buddy Matt Dare, it might have been Matt, who asked Juan Gonzalez, are you going to be buying a house here? And the quote was, "No, apartment. So when he said apartment, you knew he wasn't here long.
0: Here's another one kind of like that. Rod Wood, quote, "I probably wouldn't be hired by any other team," unquote.
4: Of course, the lasting impression Dan Campbell made at his very first press conference might be on there.
1: Oh, the kneecaps.
0: Yeah, that'll, that. I mean, that's
5: we're going to get up. And on the way up, we're going to bite a kneecap off.

0: Yeah, that one is another forever one.
1: Yes.
0: Scott Harris saying he couldn't sleep because he can't figure out how a top five offense became the worst offense overnight.
1: Well, that's part of basically that led into the other the quote of Scott Harris, right?
0: Yeah, that's from the same press conference, right. I believe. Yes. Yeah.
2: He also said he didn't want to be haunted by a bad trade or something.
1: Mm-hmm.
0: Right. Well, are you haunted by no trades? How's that? Are you haunted by Charlie Morton or
1: Chris Paddock
0: or Alex Cobb or Birch Smith or Drew Summers or Kenta Maeda? I mean,
1: Paul Sewald. The
0: list goes. Jamai Jones yet, baby? No?
1: Hey, Jamai got a hit yesterday.
0: Also, Valeni, if you're listening, Matt Vierling is batting third today.
1: Yes.
0: Well, batting third.
1: We were wrong.
0: Yeah. AJ proved us wrong. Yeah. Matt Vierling is a three-hole hitter. Big deep shot in the first inning yesterday. Trouble with the snap. Someone says, unfortunately, trouble with the snap is Mount Rushmore. That's from Joel.
1: But that's not a...
0: There's nothing unfortunate about that.
1: No, but that's not... That's an announcer's call.
0: That's not quite the way that we are talking about the Mount Rushmore of quotes.
1: Yeah.
0: So we'll get to more of them next right here on 971-248-539-9797 is the number. I'm Brendan Shabbat. That's Mike Stone here on 97.1.
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4: Detroit quotes, where does the Scott Harris, the names are the same, but the team is different, rank on the Mount Rushmore? We'll go right to the phones. We've got Katie in Brighton with a quote. You're on 97.1. Hey, Katie.
5: Good morning.
4: Morning.
5: I have Prince Fielder. I have kids.
4: Yeah.
6: Yes.
4: I've got kids, man.
6: that's a great one.
4: That is a great one.
5: That was a bummer because it was, you know, cool he came here and then he just kind of tapped out. But they were able to trade him somehow. But, yeah, it was such a bummer. He was just, yeah.
6: Yeah.
5: And that's like his dad somehow. That
6: definitely sucked.
4: Yeah, that's a classic. Thanks for the call, Katie.
6: How about this one?
7: Abandoned ship.
4: He has a few classics.
6: I know.
4: Oops. We've got a number of texts coming in on Bobby Ross. I don't coach like that. I mean, I looked it up. The whole tirade that Mitch Albom wrote in his article. I mean, there is a full 4 paragraphs of that I don't coach like that Bobby Ross quote.
6: Oh, I don't coach that stuff.
4: Yeah, I don't coach that stuff. That's a classic one. Let's see. We got some more texts. Mount Rushmore of Detroit quotes. Jim Caldwell back and forth. Rod Marinelli should have his own Mount Rushmore. Rieger texting in, he did one of these topics recently. He said, Ed, do you wish your daughter married a better defensive coordinator?
6: Oh, that was Rod Marinelli. That was Rob Parker asking Rod Marinelli. So that, you know, I don't know if I put that as a quote, but yes, that was an interesting question. There's no doubt about it.
4: Stoney, this is before my time, so you might know who this is from. Oh, it's from Monty Clark. This infamous quote after a bad loss in 1983, quote, see you at the cemetery.
6: That I don't remember. I wasn't here then, but
4: let's go to Tom in Rochester. He's got a quote. Tom, what's up?
8: Hey, Stoney. I think this might have famously made it on one of your drop contests on that other radio station you're on with Wojo, but it was from Wayne Fonts, and he said, fired? What did I do to get fired? Or what do you mean I'm fired?
6: I can find that here in a second.
4: Stoney's trying to pull up the archives of all the quotes that he has.
6: Yeah, I do have them. I do have plenty of them. Absolutely.
4: Tom, appreciate the call. Guys. Let's go to Sean in West Bloomfield. You're on 97.1. Hey, Sean.
9: Hey, I got an all-time great one, and I got an infamous one. So the all-time great one is Joe Louis. He can run, but he can't hide.

0: Right. And that one actually leaked outside of the sports world and is now a common phrase used by everybody, right? So
1: yeah.
0: I can't remember who he fought, but the guy heard that quote, so he decided to trade blows with him, and Joe Louis just tore him up. It was a huge mistake. And then the infamous one to me is Jim Schwartz. I can't remember. It was like a game in Philly in the snow, and he blundered. I can't remember if he went for two or what he did, but he said, "We ain't scared." If you guys remember that one.
2: Yeah, I think we have that somewhere in the system, and at least for the morning show, where Jim Schwartz says, "What do you mean I'm scared? I'm not scared." Yeah, that was a classic.
0: He said, we ain't scared, I believe is how he said it. And it was I can't remember if he went for it instead of kicking the field goal or what he did.
2: Oh, yeah, I believe they went for two instead of kicking an extra. I don't remember. Whatever they did, it was the wrong strategy. That's for damn.
0: Yeah, in Philly in the snow. That was it. And they had the game. Yeah, that's a classic.
1: Appreciate the call, Sean. What about this one that made it on Rieger's list? Form a effing wall.
2: Oh, that's Stan Van Gundy, one of the greats of all time. Yeah.
3: Don't say I'm scared.
2: There we go. There's Jim Schwartz.
4: I want to play for you guys one that would be on my Mount Rushmore. Now, it's not local, but I don't know if you've heard the glory that is the Cam Cameron speech. A quote that he said before the Dolphins' first preseason game that preseason with his first year as a coach. I don't know. This is an all-timer.
2: Cameron, somewhat local because he was an assistant coach at Michigan, so you can throw him in there.
4: Okay. He was the coordinator, I think, with the Chargers, and the Dolphins hired him to be their head coach. And this is what he said.
5: We want them to fail forward fast. I want guys going out in this game not being afraid to fail. But if you fail, fail forward. What does that mean? Well, if you're failing forward, that means you're failing, but you're learning. And then you got to learn fast. Early in the first quarter, I want some guys to go out there and fail in the first half. We've got to be failing at a fast rate.
4: What the hell?
5: We've got to be failing forward.
2: I never heard that before.
1: Fail as fast as possible.
4: He said that, and sports media in South Florida exploded within 10 minutes after he said that.
2: Boy, they had that, and then they had the Adam Gase stuff, man.
4: Well, yeah, and the Jets had the eye thing with his press conference.
1: Stoney's got another.
6: What do you mean I'm fired? What's the deal?
2: That was the Wayne Fox one.
1: So now that we've got more pouring in, Stoney,
2: yeah.
1: do you want to revise your top four, your Mount Rushmore?
2: Yeah, obviously.
1: Are you keeping any? So go through what you have again right now.
2: We got Little Brother.
1: Okay.
2: Because of the historic, and you can even throw the D'Antonio thing in there.
1: Those are kind of lumped in as one.
2: I think 9-7 isn't good enough. Is a great. It's not funny, but I think it fits what we have. A good one is the Rashid one, and then I'm gonna have to be favorite to Bobby Ross. Womp womp womp. That's just always my favorite.
1: How about this one? Al Ackerman, when talking about a Tiger contract, it's not the money, it's the amount.
4: What?
2: Well, that was sad. There was a player who said that once, I think, actually. Maybe it was like Ricky Henderson. It sounds like something that he was.
1: This one, another text from an unnamed texter says, Valeni's chokes on applesauce about John L. Smith. I don't remember that one.
2: By the way, we have a text from Mr. Valenti. He said, Royal Ascot, F you. This side of the pond only. You guys sound great.
1: American races only.
2: Yeah.
1: Second deck.
2: Yeah, but we haven't been putting announcer stuff.
1: Right,
2: in
1: it's
2: there.
1: Not quite. It's a famous line.
2: Right.
1: It's not quite a quote in the realm of player or coach or manager
2: Correct.
1: To reporters.
2: Correct.
1: We've got some others. Let's go to Kevin in Lake Orion. You're on 97.1. Hey, Kevin.
7: Hey guys. Good morning.
2: Good morning.
7: Hey, yeah, I got a good one, at least it stands out to me. I think it's the epitome of Michigan State football outside of the D'Antonio area. But it's John L. Smith at halftime against Ohio State after the blocked field goal. The players are playing their tails off, and the coaches are screwing it up.
2: That's classic.
1: Yeah.
2: Or how about, if you remember, John L. Smith at the Jim Rome tour stop at the Palace, he was one of the guests. And he got booed because there were more Michigan fans there or whatever. And he goes, Where's your coach?
7: Yeah. Hey, great. Guys, you guys mind if I throw one more in there?
1: Yeah, come on.
7: Hey, yeah, for Michigan fans, I'm sure they love this one. I'm nobody's

0: little brother from Tom Izzo.
1: Yeah, that's the a recent one.
2: Yes.
1: Yeah, after they lost, was it the, I think it was the second game to Michigan this last year, yeah.
0: Yeah, he goes, I don't know if they've been watching, if they watched the same game I was watching, but I'm nobody's little brother.
1: Yeah, that's true. That's another good one. Appreciate the call, Kevin. 248-539-9797 if you want to chime in on your Detroit quotes that are on the Mount Rushmore. Stoney's got 9-7.
2: Isn't good enough.
1: Little brother. First, front page, back page, middle page. And what's the last one? Oh, womp womp.
2: Womp womp.
1: Yeah, womp womp. Let's see. It's got to be Dan Campbell in his press conference as new head coach and kneecaps that went viral. What about this is another announcer one.
2: Oh.
1: What about Lomas Brown saying that's a big ass, Mark? Sparky Anderson, pain don't hurt. A couple of those coming in on the texts. John L. Smith, because I said it was like that.
2: Oh, God. Because I said it was. Yeah.
1: Yeah. another apartment, Juan Gonzalez. My fave all-time quote was by Gary Moeller when he was coaching Michigan. He got drunk at a restaurant and said to the police, my wife was with me. Do you have a recollection of that, Stoney?
2: I don't. Yeah, I remember that, yes. But it wasn't like a funny, whatever.
1: Let's go to Lou in Brighton. Lou, you're on 97.1. Hey, Lou.
3: Hey, guys. Good show.
1: Appreciate it.
3: So Wayne Fonts, back to that old guy. He said with the Detroit Lions, there is no quit. He said that often.
1: Yeah.
3: But his best line was, "That's not my cocaine, it's my son's." You remember that?
2: Yes. Then he said that he revived it, say it was a phantom or something like that.
3: Right. And he's coaching the next Sunday, and we would have been in jail.
2: I know.
3: All right, guys.
1: Appreciate it, Lou. One quote I will never forget, an early Detroit sports talk radio, I believe. It was Ike Reese, the ex-MSU player, who said there's a big ball game down at the Joe tonight. I think that means...
2: because he thought hockey was played with a ball.
1: Yeah. Let's see. Ernie Harwell said they just stood there like a house on the side of the road. Another announcer one.
2: Yeah.
1: That's from Wendy in a car. Don't say I'm scared because we ain't. Jim Schwartz.
4: Don't say I'm scared.
1: That's a good one. Feel free to chime in, 248-539-9797. Also share your thoughts on Stoney's Mount Rushmore. We've got Womp Womp, 9-7 isn't good enough. Front page, back page, middle page. And what's the last one?
2: The last one was...
1: oh, Little Brother.
2: Little Brother.
1: 248-539-9797. I'm Brendan Shabath. That's Mike Stone here on 97.1.
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2: Ladies and gentlemen, the Curb Your Enthusiasm music piece, it's one thing. It's time for a blind ranking. Now, we don't do them as often as we did before, but I was told by Mr. Powers, only use it when it's somewhat relevant.
3: Yes.
2: And since tomorrow is Father's Day,
3: yes,
2: we're going to have Mr. Shabath rank the top 10 fathers and children combo in sports.
3: Athlete combos. Okay, yeah. Okay? This is good.
2: Now, obviously, there's tons of them, so everyone is not included.
3: Right.
2: And what I want people to realize, these are not my particular top 10, where these are just going to be 10 names, and blind ranking, Brandon has to rank these.
3: All right,
2: here we go. Let's start off.
3: I already know what my number one is. I'm just got to wait for you to call it.
2: Okay. Let's start off, ladies and gentlemen, the world of ice hockey. Former Red Wing Brett and his father, the Golden Jet, that's the Hulls. Brett Hull, Bobby Hull.
3: I feel like this is a good upper middle class of the list. I'm going to say Brett and Bobby Hull go at 4.
2: Okay. Next up, this is kind of a little local twist to it.
3: All right.
2: I believe he's the last Tiger to hit this many home runs. And his son didn't play here very long, but he was very productive in his short time here. Ladies and gentlemen, the Fielders. Cecil and Prince.
3: Prince and Cecil. Now, Prince is in my prime Tigers childhood.
2: Correct.
3: That 20. Did he get here in 11 or 12?
2: 13, I think.
3: Yeah, so 13 was the best Tigers team I've ever seen that was supposed to win the World Series.
2: No, it was 12 because he fell down in the World Series.
3: Oh, yeah, that's right. So, but 13 was the best Tigers team I had ever seen. But Prince and Cecil, obviously, we heard so much about Cecil's career in Detroit when Prince got here. That was a huge acquisition at the time.
2: Yeah, because Victor Martinez was hurt.
3: Yes, and then V-Mart came back and they had this unbelievable lineup where you had, I don't remember the order exactly, but it might have been Miggy, Prince, V-Mart. I think that's pretty much how they hit him.
2: Still had Maglio.
3: 3, 4, and 5. Yeah, that was an incredible team. Due to the nostalgia I have associated with Prince Fielder in that Tigers era, I'm going to put them at 3.
2: 3. Okay. Next up, I don't know if you're a big fan of this sport per se, but Dale Earnhardt and Dale Earnhardt Jr.
3: Man, I have to move them lower on the list because I'm not a big fan, but that doesn't mean I can't acknowledge the greatness of this father-son combo. Mm-hmm. Obviously, I have more association with Dale Earnhardt Jr. Mm-hmm. I mean, these are two, when you think of NASCAR, you think of the name Earnhardt.
2: Yes.
3: So, due to that respect, but me not being as big a fan of NASCAR, I'm going to put him at 6.
2: Okay. Ladies and gentlemen, they called him the kid. Ken Griffey Jr. and his dad, Ken Griffey.
3: I was waiting for this one. I think this is my number one. And I hate to put number one that early, and I'm a little scared because this is pick number 4, and I will have used 3 of my top 4. But Ken Griffey Jr., I think, if it weren't for injuries, goes down as one of the best outfielders of all time, one of the most pure swings in baseball history. This is the first name I thought of when you said this as the topic. So I'm going to put the Griffeys at 1.
2: Okay. Next up, we'll also do a little local flavor here. Dennis Rodman and his daughter, even though she hates him, Tiffany Rodman, the U.S. women's soccer team.
3: Trinity, I think, right? Yeah, yeah, Trinity. She was just busy yesterday.
2: Yeah.
3: She delivered the game ball for USA Australia.
2: Yes.
3: They played where the Seahawks play.
2: Yep.
3: And then she threw out the first pitch for the Mariners. She's incredible for the U.S. women's national team. And the fact that she does not have a great relationship with her father and is one of the best in the world. I think she might be the highest paid female soccer player in America or in her league. and it's in a different sport than what her father was in. Obviously, she got some athletic genes, but I

0: like the Rodmans. I'm going to put them at 7.
1: Okay. Next up, we'll stick local. Arguably the greatest hockey player of all time, and his son, who's also in the Hall of Fame, former Red Wings, Gordy and Mark Howell.
0: Man, you give me arguably the greatest hockey player ever. Definitely number two, if not number one. I have so much. The way this list has gone is so atypical for how blind ranking lists go for me, because I have the bottom three available, but I can't put Gordie Howe in the bottom three. I have to put him at 5.
1: Next up, Archie, Peyton, and Eli Manning. The Mannings.
0: Yeah. See, this is unique because you have two sons.
1: Right.
0: That are both have probably Hall of Fame careers. Peyton, almost guaranteed. Eli's the bigger question, but two Super Bowl rings.
1: Yeah. Man. Peyton's in already.
0: Peyton might be.
2: Peyton's already in. He was the first ballot Hall of Famer.
0: Yeah. I'm going to put the Mannings at 8.
1: At 8?
0: I can't put them at 2 yet.
1: Okay. Next up, LeBron and Bronny James.
0: Okay, that's the easy number 10. Thank you for giving me a free one. I understand LeBron James is in the conversation of the greatest basketball player of all time. My answer would be no. But Bronny brings, if you were to average the two, he brings it so far back to the middle that I got to put him at number 10. This is just nepotism at its finest.
1: Okay, you actually are doing pretty good because there's two left.
0: I have 2 and 9 available.
1: Yes, okay. Next up, Barry and Bobby Bonds.
0: See, we actually just got a text. I was just checking in real quick that is wondering if we have to take PEDs into consideration.
1: You might.
0: Because I'm not a Barry Bonds guy.
1: Okay.
0: I understand that
2: he's the greatest baseball player of all time.
0: He's not. I understand that he's an incredible hitter, an incredible power hitter.
1: So you're gonna put him at 9?
0: The idea that taking performance-enhancing drugs does not help you hit a baseball further is completely absurd to me. And I definitely think it altered his career and made him one of the best power hitters of all time. Just on merits, I got to go 9.
1: 9. Okay, so we have number 2.
0: This is going to be rough.
1: The greatest father and sons, or second father greatest. And children, second greatest, goes to Dion and Shador Sanders.
0: Oh, I got screwed. I got screwed.
1: Oh, you it was so easy. I thought you'd go Bonds 2 and then boom. And
2: well, him getting on his high horse cost him a good
0: one. Exactly, first of all, what did Bobby Bonds ever do for anybody anyway?
1: He was a good player. Multi-time all-star.
0: Barry Bonds is arguably the worst abuser of performance-enhancing drugs we've ever seen in baseball.
2: That's not even remotely true.
1: No.
0: Oh, come on.
2: Also, he would have been a Hall of Famer before he did PEDs, by the way. He was a 40-40 guy.
1: I know. Barry Bonds is the greatest baseball player of all time.
2: Point blank, period.
1: It's not even close.
0: The greatest baseball player of all time plays for the Los Angeles Dodgers right now. He's Japanese. His name is Shohei Ohtani.
1: Okay, I understand that part of it, but we'll see what happens. We'll see length of career and all that stuff. Okay?
0: Yeah, that will factor into it. But tell you what, no matter how long Shohei does or doesn't play, Barry never stepped on a mound.
1: That's true.
0: But I you gave me some good ones early. I'm not happy with the list. I think this is arguably one of the worst blind ranks I have done.
2: Well, the Mannings need to be higher.
1: And in this town, putting the holes ahead of the Howls is almost blasphemy, although it's just one slot.
0: It's part of the blind rank. You don't know.
1: Yes, exactly.
0: You gave me the holes off rip. Mm-hmm. That was the leadoff.
1: You know, can you imagine if I would have done Deion and Shador Sanders earlier? He would have put them at 10, and he'd have LeBron and Bronny at 2.
2: Well, he couldn't have gone. Either one of those situations would have been bad for this.
0: Yeah, unless you know both those are. Those have to be 10 and 9, you know, obviously.
1: Yes. I know. Don't text, what about this father and son? Yes, there were tons of
0: them. There are.
1: The Currys.
0: Yeah, what about Tiger and Charlie Woods, huh?
1: Yeah.
0: That could be a good one. We'll see.
2: Well, yeah, I mean, they're.

0: We know there's going to be people calling in. What about Mahomes? What about McCaffrey?
1: Yes. What about Trey Cruz, third generation MLB-er?
2: Kachucks.
1: Yeah.
2: I mean,
1: yeah.
2: There's
1: two sons.
2: Yes, absolutely.
1: Yeah.
2: The Currys, the Thompsons.
1: Yes.
2: Clay and Michael.
1: I mean this list could have been 20 to 30 deep.
2: I know.
0: The Brunsons.
1: If we had, you know, if we wanted to do all 4 hours. Yeah, the Brunsons.
2: Although Rick really wasn't a very good player, but.
1: But hey, Jalen's arguably the greatest Nick of all time. Even though his father won't say that.
2: I'm not ready
0: Joe
2: to go
0: Bryan
2: there
0: and Kobe
2: yet.
0: Bryant.
2: The Bryants. That's
1: yeah.
2: Right. So here's your blind ranking from bottom to 10, bottom up. 10, you had the Jameses, LeBron and Bronny. 9, the Bonds, Barry and Bobby. 8, the Mannings, Eli, Peyton, father, Archie.
1: Damn.
2: 7, the Rodmans, Trinity and Dennis Rodman. 6, the Earnhardts, Dale and Dale Jr. 5, Gordy and Mark Howell. Marty played in the WHA as well, by the way. The Hulls, Bobby and Brett Hull at 4. Prince and Cecil Fielder at 3. Shador and Deion Sanders at 2. And number 1, the Griffies, Ken Griffey Jr. and Ken Griffey. And that is the Father's Day edition of the Blind Ranking.
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7: Stoney, in honor of our blind ranking and tomorrow, I feel inclined to wish you an early happy Father's Day.
8: Thank you very much.
7: Are you doing anything fun tomorrow?
8: I think when I usually make sure I have bagels and lox for breakfast.
7: No blueberry.
8: No blueberry. playing some golf with some folks and that's about it that I can think of.
7: Do you get a choice dinner? Do you go out? No, regular?
8: Probably regular. Just nothing special. Father's Day definitely is not as respected as Mother's Day. Because you know why? Because guys don't care if they get gifts and stuff.
7: This is true. Yes. I think a lot of dads, you know, just want either some quality time or maybe even some alone time. Mm-hmm. Just hang out. And also, the U.S. Open is always on Father's Day.
8: Yes, indeed.
7: That might be my wish, you know, years down the road. Let me just sit and watch Sunday at the U.S. Open.
8: Yes.
7: We've gone to it a few times, actually, with my family. We went in 2016 at Oakmont, Dustin Johnson.
8: Oh, wow. You went? Wow.
7: Yeah. And 2019 at Pebble with Gary Woodland. So twice I've celebrated a Father's Day with my dad watching a U.S. Open in person.
8: Wow.
7: Yeah. Really
8: pretty
7: fun.
8: Impressive.
7: Yeah. Two great courses that we got to see. Incredible.
8: I played Pebble once.
7: Wow.
8: Parred the first hole and then
7: then the rest was history.
8: The rest was history. Yeah. It was. For our 2-year anniversary, and my wife got me a surprise gift.
7: So yeah, you can play cool. Oakmont for for Father's Day next year.
8: No, I don't think so. It's too hard. I don't know how I can get on.
7: Yeah.
8: All right. I have a question. I need some help.
7: Okay.
8: Now, I don't know if this is just old guy who can't figure out stuff on phones and things like that, but I don't think I'm alone here. I need to know how to get rid of some phone calls. Okay, I get like 3 or 4 a day, different numbers. For instance, this is Thursday. I'm checking the voicemail, the transcript on the voicemail. Hi there, Leonard here. Concerning your debt consolidation loan application, you've gone ahead and pre-approved for up to $40,000. That's how it goes, yada, yada, yada, call back in here. Okay, that was Thursday at a certain time. Yesterday, I didn't hear from Leonard, but I heard from, hey, this is Hannah Mercer calling regarding your loan request. And then here's another one yesterday. Doesn't say the person's name. Oh, yes. Hi there. Phineas here. This is Phineas.
7: Phineas.
8: Yes. And then at 10:27, while I was on the air, she didn't know.
7: How dare she call while you're on the air?
8: That was somebody else, yes. Yeah.
7: So these, you're getting the spam calls.
8: So I'm getting the spam calls. I don't, so I hit, you know, delete, block and delete.
7: Yes.
8: Is there anything else to do to get them from stop calling?
7: Well, I think you're absolutely right. This is an issue that everybody deals with. And it's because our information is so much out there now. I am particularly careful when signing up because everything is a subscription now. Everything you need, an account or an email to buy something or to look at something. I am careful to where I put my email and my phone number and like the boxes they have checked. Like sometimes I don't know, let's take golf for an example. Mm-hmm. I don't buy a ton of golf things, but if I were to buy a golf club online, there would be a checkbox for, you know, my email, my phone number, and do you want to receive updates and promotional information? And I always check those to see if they're checked to make sure I uncheck them. Because they have your information and then they sell it to these spam people and then those people call you and it doesn't stop. I have heard of there are some, I don't know, resources or websites that you can use to put in your phone number and then you get added to some database that keeps you protected from spam calls. But hopefully the listeners know better than you or I do some resources that we can use.
8: Yeah, because it's absurd. And look, usually my phone's on silent, and even especially during shows, but even throughout the day, a lot of times I have it on silent, and I just look at it to see if I got any calls.
7: Yeah.
8: But there are times when, and people say, just don't answer them, just don't answer them. So once I did answer, and it's like an automatic, it's not even a person there, but it does say, if you want to be on a no-call list, hit this, you know, hit 9.
7: Yeah.
8: And I've done that and it doesn't do anything.
7: Well, for me personally, like my phone number is sometimes out there in the job market. Mm-hmm. Like I do play-by-play broadcasting and freelance. So sometimes people have it and I don't have their number saved. And so I will occasionally accept a call from a number that I don't have saved.
8: Correct.
7: I feel like 95% of the time they're spam calls and 90% I pick up and no one answers.
8: Right.
7: It's like not even an honor. It's just like silent.
8: Right.
7: And then they like, I think the plan is to leave the voicemail.
8: Right. Exactly.
7: Which I don't understand why it would work that way. But we have a solution on a text that says, give out their number on air and we'll handle it. The listeners will. I'm sure this is not a personal phone number because
8: 205-797-4189. That's Hannah Mercer. And then Phineas was 877-523-6941. Leonard was 844-624-6791.
7: Our phone number, if you want to bring your solutions, 248-539-9797. It says, every time I get one of those calls, I go down to the bottom of the call and block that caller. Over time, keep blocking all those callers and they no longer go through. This one says, most phone companies have an app you can download to intercept those calls and texts. You have to call your provider.
8: Oh, okay.
7: I think I've heard that you can call whoever your cell phone provider is and they can add you to some database or something. It's all well above my pay grade and understanding.
8: But somehow, how do they know which is spam and which is not, though?
7: I'm sure there's a way to track. I don't really know. Because part of the reason it doesn't work is you block a number.
8: Right, I know.
7: That calls that same person or company or entity calls from just a different phone number.
8: Correct, exactly.
7: Because it's not hard to change your phone number.
8: No.
7: I mean, these are, I imagine these as like call centers in foreign countries
8: with
7: just a bunch of people calling over and over and over again. And they cycle through new phone numbers. It should be much easier to stop this from happening, though.
8: Yeah. So, and I wonder what would happen if you did answer and try to actually talk to somebody. I mean, like I did, and it was automated, though. Like, what do they want?
7: I think it's just a ploy to get your social security number or your bank information.
8: Yeah,
7: I don't know.
8: Because
7: that's the part with the loan thing. Oh, we'll give us your account number and your routing number. And oh, we'll take care of it. And it's like all of a sudden you're going broke.
8: Yes.
7: Another text says there isn't much you can do about the calls unless you get one of the apps that kill them. So there's another app suggestion. The older you are and higher your credit score, the worse it gets. Welcome to the age of AARP. That's from Randy in Lake Orion.
8: Okay, great.
7: So I guess the higher your credit score is, the better candidate you are for these spam calls?
8: Probably. Well, you've heard about the older people get scammed. My dad got, you know, got.

0: tipped off once, but I mean, hopefully I won't follow that pattern.
1: Yeah, well, you have to know, like when they call and say, oh, you owe $10,000 on your car or on your phone bill, like that's the scam. And it does work a lot better for older people who are just maybe not quite as understanding.
0: Yes, exactly.
1: So give us your solutions for Stoney's spam calls, 248-539-9797. More coming up after this right here on 97.1.
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2: Well, Jalen Brunson has a giant ring, Emmett, on his finger. 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But first, Emmett, a couple things I want to mention. First is I listened to the latest episode. Linda Cohn did This Was SportsCenter with Rich Eisen. 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I watch it on the Rich Eisen YouTube channel, all your podcast platforms. I got to tell you, Emmett, this is my new favorite podcast. I've listened to every episode. Dan Patrick, Chris Berman, a really great episode with Linda Cohn. All of them have been fantastic. I highly recommend it. This Was SportsCenter is presented by Gusto. Have you been able to go back, Emmett, and listen to any of these?
3: I the first one that that Rich did was awesome. 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
2: 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Now, with the United States doing well in the World Cup, I felt challenged to go through a map of Europe to see how many of the countries I could correctly identify. I did it in the last commercial break. Emmett, do you have a guess? I am done. I've gone through all the... What percentage of European countries do you think I got correct? On a map.
3: On a map, I'm going to say 67%.
2: Okay. It's less than 67%.
3: 40?
4: I'll give you 47%.
2: It's higher than that. It's high. Okay. There's some countries... Who knows where Luxembourg is? There ain't one person listening to ESPN Radio in Luxembourg, right? You're in Luxembourg, 888 say ESPN.
4: I thought Call

0: make the difference up, because you could have that too. And I could see him. There's a world where he definitely says, no, you know what? I want to keep this team together. I'll take less. There's definitely a world. But I would not be mad at him if he said, look, I did what I am. What some of y'all leave some money on the table.
1: Nobody would be mad at him.
0: Right.
1: Like, no, James Dolan couldn't be mad at him if that's what he ends up saying. All right. Coming up, we get back to the NFL. Because there is some drama involving the draft. Wait, it's June. We're talking about the about a draft, not the draft, on Hammer and Emmett next.
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0: 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Located right off I-94 at exit 29 in Benton Harbor, Crew Cannabis is the perfect stop for travelers and locals looking for premium flower, edibles, vapes, pre-rolls, and more. 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
4: Hello there, I'm Mark Robbins. The United States wins its second straight World Cup game for the first time since 1930. 2-0 Friday over Australia. They do it in Seattle, and that win, coupled with Paraguay's victory, clinches the U.S. first place in Group D. So now the U.S. is in the knockout round for sure. But how far can this team go? Here's ESPN soccer analyst Casey Keller.
5: I think the ceiling is high. I mean, it's just that they've yet to really play against somebody that's going to push them. Turkey, obviously losing that opening match against Australia, which they dominated and just kind of made a few mistakes and got punished for it. They're going to be a much bigger test in that third match. Then we're going to have probably be able to answer that question a little bit better. But, yeah, I see no reason why we can't go deep in this tournament.
4: That's Casey Keller on Amber and Ian earlier on ESPN Radio. And as he mentioned, the U.S. with one final group game, that is Thursday night against Turkey. Wyndham Clark needs to get through the last two rounds at Shinnecock to earn a second U.S. Open title. The 2023 champ has a four-shot lead, sitting at 7-under after 36 holes. 10 players are under par at the halfway point. In Big League Baseball Friday, the Braves over the Brewers in a battle of division leaders, 3-2. And that happens to be our Saturday Major League broadcast here on ESPN Radio. Brewers and Braves from Atlanta. Coverage begins at 3:30 Eastern. Don't forget College World Series. The best of three series begins game one, North Carolina against Oklahoma, 3 p.m. on ESPN.
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7: The United States have now won two games in the World Cup.
8: I thought it was excellent. Everybody worked hard for one another.
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0: world that has clinched their group at the World Cup. It's not France. It's not Germany. It's not Brazil. It's not Spain. It's the United States of America. Hammer and Emeter on ESPN Radio. We're on the ESPN app. We're on Sirius XM Channel 80, and we are presented by Progressive Insurance. E, our guy, who we've gone to throughout the World Cup for a little insight, Casey Keller, played for your Tottenham team, Tottenham Hotspur, ESPN soccer analyst. He's also a U.S. soccer legend, and he joins us now on Hammer and Emmett on ESPN Radio. Casey, how have the goalposts moved on expectations for the American team over the course of the last two games?
1: I don't think they've moved too much. I think there was an expectation that the U.S. was going to get out of this group with the draw. I think we knew they were capable. I think what we didn't understand.

0: you know, do the Americans win the World Cup or do you get the Mariners to the World Series? Mariners have never been to the World Series. Just as a fan, which one of those two things he would prefer. So we'll keep that on the back burner as we inch our way closer through the World Cup. But the big news, the Americans are out of group play and into the knockout. They have won Group D. Folks, up next, there are some takes that are fantastic. There's some things that really get you thinking. And then there's some takes in the world of sports that belong on this list. I'm talking about the worst take of the week, and we will give it away. We will honor it on Hammer and Emmett next.
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2: 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Brown to the Patriots. 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
5: 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New Jersey Knicks? No, I think they're the New York Knicks. Yeah. 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And Emmett, it is a big anniversary week for you and me. Not just that the Knicks won the title, but it's the 10-year anniversary, it was yesterday, of the Cavs 2016 NBA championship. And I think while both championships are amazing, I mean, for you and me, and I think for the average American, the 2016 title is a bigger historical accomplishment than anything the Knicks just did.
6: That's the greatest championship in NBA history. Yeah. It just is. When you defeat a team that was the greatest regular season team, that was just coming off of a championship, they had you down 3-1. You come back to win in a game 7. There's just not a better NBA championship.
5: Yeah, to break a 52-year, like New York had the Giants win. The Yankees have 27 world championships. So yeah. The history with Cleveland was totally different. And then you think of just the superstars involved. Steph, Clay, Draymond, yeah, LeBron, Kyrie. Yeah. Like, the Hall of Famers that were on the court is just at a completely different level. Not to tear New York's title down. They're all amazing. The New York title is a 9 out of 10. The Cleveland title is like a 10 out of 10 and the greatest championship, Emmett, as you said, that anybody has ever won. That's not the worst take of the week. But boy, do we have some nominees. Hit it.
7: That was terrible.
8: Hammer and Emmett's worst take of the week.
9: He said what?
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12: Worst.
5: All right, Emmett, it is worst take time. 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
6: Listen, we want crust. Crud. We want people that are absolutely wrong, not even close, not stick the landing, but destroy the landing. That's what we're looking for in Worst Take of the Week.
5: Well, Emmett, we are going to start with a guy named Ron Slavin, who is the agent for one Brandon Sorsby. We talked about earlier on the show. If you don't know, he's the quarterback that's trying to sneak in through the supplemental draft because he had a sports gambling addiction during his college career and decided not to continue to try to proceed to get on the field at Texas Tech. Well, Ron Slavin not only thinks his client is a great person and a great player, he's got nothing but nice things to say about Brandon Sorsby. Take a listen. If you-

0: Brendan Sorsby, just bring him over there. And he could just solve it. He's the greatest kid ever. Just
1: number
0: solve
1: one
0: all the
1: pick
0: problems.
1: Human being.
0: He's the number one pick in the human being draft.
1: All right, finally, let's sneak this one in. Jalen Brunson sticks up for Monica McNutt versus the Swifties.
2: I just want to say something to the Swifties. She's a really good one. Cut her some slack. It's all good. I promise.
1: Yes, Monica McNutt said, maybe Taylor isn't the biggest Knicks fan. I got to go with Vince for worst take of the week. I'm sorry. Calling the Larry O a participation trophy was wild.
0: Emmett, Ron Slavin, Brendan Sorsby, it has to be acknowledged. Is Mel doing the number one mock human being draft that Ron was referring
1: to? No, I don't think so.
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0: The cool thing about soccer is because there's so much time in between games, there are a lot of the people that are coming here are taking the time to experience the city. It's not you fly out to your favorite football team and you're there for a day or two and then you're flying back and you didn't experience anything about the actual area. So it's been cool, Gabby, to see here in Philly a lot of people going, wow, look at this great city that I've actually had time to explore a little bit.
1: Absolutely. I mean, there is nothing like this. I've tried to equate it to the Olympics, but especially the way this World Cup is set up right now, where it is US, Canada, and Mexico, that tri-host, you are seeing people become a part of these communities in ways that you cannot replicate in anything else. And for the first time in a long time, and not even going back to 1994, we get to watch that happen in our country, which I think is what is hitting so close to home for all of us and our callers.
0: You can let us know, has your interest in USA soccer increased after the two wins? 888-SAY-ESPN. That's 888-729-3776. We'll continue this conversation. Also, NBA free agents, they're feeling pressure thanks to an NBA champion. That's next here on Game Day.
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10: This is SportsCenter. I'm John Ryder. We're at the halfway point of the U.S. Open at Shinnecock on Long Island, and Wyndham Clark has the lead at 7-under. He won the U.S. Open 3 years ago. Clark has a four-shot lead on Xander Schauffele, Matt Fitzpatrick, Tom Kim, and Sam Stevens. There are just 10 golfers that are under par. Scottie Scheffler and Rory McIlroy both even entering the third round. The United States advancing to the World Cup knockout stage. They blanked Australia 2-0 yesterday in Seattle. Former U.S. national team player Rick Shea on what stood out to him in the victory.
11: Yeah, I mean, Matt Fries didn't have to do much, but that's a good thing for us. And when he had to make a save, he made a save. And you start from Balogun and Pepe up front, the way they pressed all the way to the back line, being very organized, it was great to see. And I want to talk about Freeman's goal. You look at that, he was the first one to react. And minutes before that, he got hit in the head, he got up and played, and then he laid his body on the line to give that two-goal lead. And it was just awesome to see. And the fight, like Jeff said, it's been awesome.
10: United States also won Group D. Will play a round of 32 match on July 1st in Santa Clara against the third-place group finisher. Right now, the Netherlands leads Sweden 2-0 in the 31st minute. Later today in Toronto, the Ivory Coast faces Germany. Both countries are 1-0. And then tonight in Kansas City, it's Ecuador versus Curacao. Both teams play to a draw in their opening matches. One game in the WNBA right now, the Fever lead the Dream 37-30. Closing seconds of the first quarter. You can watch the game on ABC. Caitlin Clark with 13 points. It's game one of the College Baseball World Series Finals today in Omaha. North Carolina taking on Oklahoma on ESPN TV at 3 p.m. Eastern.
12: Hey, it's Michelle Smallman coming up Monday. Now that the 25-26 NBA season is officially over, it's time to look ahead to the NBA offseason and which team has a chance to improve themselves the most. 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
13: Well, later on this segment, we will discuss whether or not one player who people will say did the right thing ruined it for everybody else. This is game day here on ESPN Radio and the ESPN app presented by Progressive Insurance. But we're also talking the success of Team USA. They win their group stage. They are 2-0 after their 2-0 win yesterday over Australia. You can tell us at 888-729-3776, that's 888-SAY-ESPN, whether or not your level of interest has grown in the two games. I'm Andrew Salchunas alongside Gabby Lucevero. Now, Gabby, one of the cool things about this, and our last caller, Russell, was talking about how he's not a big soccer fan, but he's getting more excited about it. The cool thing about this is the planning around it now. That's when you realize you're getting interested. It's one thing to put your TV on, you go, oh, Team USA is on, I will watch it. It's another thing to go, when are they playing? Mm-hmm. And that's the cool thing that I think we're going to start seeing a little bit more.
1: I'll give you a peek behind the curtain is I had to go, I had scheduled an appointment to get my eyebrows waxed yesterday at 4 o'clock, and I brought my phone into the room, and my waxer was like, I don't care about soccer. I was like, well, I'm gonna put on my headphones. She's like, nah, put it on. So we listened to the soccer game together.
13: That's awesome.
1: So, you know, I think I should plan around it now, all things considered. Maybe I wouldn't have scheduled that there, but yeah, people are planning around it. It becomes appointment viewing, and it is that unifying factor that you just don't have that same, you don't get it that often. So when you do have it, when you have a reason to all sit together, watch, or even be on the phone texting with people. I mean, you had it when you watched the Knicks in the NBA Finals, but like, that's still not the same thing. It's not global. So to be able to have appointment viewing like this is pretty awesome.
13: And it's important for the game to continue to grow. We know that this game has grown a lot more in the United States year after year. More and more kids are playing soccer, but it's also extra special when on the world stage, you're seeing the country that you live in actually start to succeed a little bit. So let's talk to the people. Have you gained more interest with Team USA soccer in the World Cup? Not just the World Cup, period, because I think a lot of people do watch, but now you're actually watching the country that you live in. Let's go to Michael in Maryland. Michael, you're on game day.
14: Yeah, good afternoon. Thanks for taking my call.
13: Thanks
14: my name
13: call.
14: Is Mike. They call me Big Mike. I used to work for U.S. Soccer from 2012 to 2014. Awesome. I was an analyst at the boys' under-17 team. And what we did was that we developed, they asked me to come in because I worked for the Philadelphia Union Youth Soccer.
13: Okay.
14: Right? Coach there, professional. So what they did was that we developed United States Soccer Development League. So what happened was that They took my idea. What happened during the 1970s, we had the United States Soccer League with Pele and Beckenbauer and all that stuff. Soccer was huge in the United States. They did a lot of scoring. Americans like points. We don't like 0-0 shootouts and stuff like that. They come in to see points.

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13: The Miami Heat have been trying to get Giannis for months. 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
14: If anybody can make that kind of trade where Giannis is going to fit your basketball team, to me, that team makes the most sense if you're the Oklahoma City Thunder.
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16: 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I do think Giannis would be better utilized when he has strong leadership from a head coach and starting from a front office.
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17: 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And tune in. We are on Giannis Watch, but this time it's actually real. The last couple of years we've done Giannis Watch. I know there had been legitimate talks, but it seemed like one side didn't want to part ways. One side, being Giannis, did not want to leave. He was very comfortable in Milwaukee. It seems like we've finally gotten to that point. The question is where? And I know Miami's the team that's talked about all the time, but you heard Brian Windhorst in that clip. What are they giving up? Like, if I'm Milwaukee, I'm giving away, and I know he's been banged up in the playoffs. I know he did not play much last year. I'm giving away a superstar. I don't want to give a superstar for guys. I want to give a superstar that up and then all of a sudden realize that I have a future. And I don't think anything they get from Miami gives them much of a future.
18: It really doesn't. I think that at this point, right, you need to do superstar in the superstar out, or superstar out, superstar in, right? With some additional, you cannot compare. There is no other Giannis comp, right? To do that, I think what Miami would have to give up to bring Giannis in just does not make sense, because you're not able to

0: Look, Joe Mazzulla is a hell of a coach, right, in Boston. So you can make it work. But what I see with the situation in Minnesota is he kind of steps right in. Like, I really don't think you have to change all that much. Obviously, the biggest change is now it's a 1A, 1B situation with Anthony Edwards and Giannis Antetokounmpo as opposed to Anthony Edwards and everybody else. You would feel like, obviously, there would be a change there. But I think that puts them over the hump, potentially over the hump, of getting to the Western Conference Finals and finally winning the Western Conference Finals. So that's the team that I would like to see. Is there a team that you think should actually go after Giannis? You can be a part of the conversation at 888-SAY-ESPN. That's 888-729-3776. The Netherlands, they go to halftime. They're up 2-0 over Sweden. Still talking World Cup. But also we talk some football coming up next, because the last two quarterbacks that have won the Super Bowl, they're not really considered elite. Game day here on ESPN Radio.
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3: Meet Josh.
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3: 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He's eager to play. And you can see the difference in his game.
5: 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Of the 32 players drafted, 22 also participated in high school track and field. 19 also played basketball. 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WKMI.

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5: I'm Chad Ryder. Wyndham Clark tees off with the lead in just under 2 hours from now in the third round of the U.S. Open on Long Island. Clark is at 7-under and talks about what he did so well through the first two rounds.
6: Yesterday, I really drove it great, and then I was just really conservative into the greens. These greens are obviously the challenge of this golf course. And then today, I kind of did the same thing. Wasn't as sharp, but the consistency of hitting it to kind of conservative targets really paid off.
5: Wyndham Clark at 7-under has a four-shot lead on Matt Fitzpatrick's

0: College Baseball World Series Finals takes place today in Omaha, North Carolina, taking on Oklahoma on ESPN-TV at 3 p.m. Eastern. Tar Heels are playing for their first ever baseball national championship. On the Major League scoreboard, two games in progress right now. The White Sox lead the Tigers 1-0 in the fourth. The Detroit rookie Sam Antonacci with a leadoff home run for Chicago. They're tied with Cleveland for first in the AL Central. And the Yankees lead the Reds 1-0 in the second in the Bronx on Paul Goldschmidt's 12th home run of the season.
1: Hey, it's Michelle Smallman, and coming up Monday, everyone is telling us that the 2026 NBA draft is filled with generational talent, but is there a clear-cut number one choice? We'll talk about it on Sports with Mike, 6 a.m. Eastern, right here on ESPN Radio, ESPN2, and ESPNU.

0: But you hit it on the nose, and Baker Mayfield's a perfect example to be in this conversation because you hit it with the not for long league. I think that the bigger conversation is that these in the NBA, the careers are a little bit longer, right? Mm-hmm. There's a little bit more room to play with. Baker Mayfield is onto his fourth team. So he's going, what can I get and where can I get it? And you should go out and get yours because you don't know when that last moment is going to be. Yeah, in any league you can say that, but football especially. So I, as much as I said, oh, it's so noble and great, and I don't know that Brunson necessarily knew how noble and great it was that he was doing at the time, I think these guys are well within their right to say, how much can I get? Because I don't know when I'm taking my last snap.
1: Look, a lot of players get paid handsomely. A lot do. And at different position groups. And we're going to talk about a player soon that just got paid like a lot of money. But I'm curious, and you and I will discuss this, where you would allocate the money. You and I are on the same page when it comes to trenches. You can't have a bad offensive line. Your great quarterback is not going to be on their feet come week 18 if you don't have a good offensive line, i.e. Joe Burrow. It's just part of the deal with what's been going on in Cincinnati. 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So another market in the NFL saw a massive deal go down. We have a new richest man of the position in the NFL. We'll talk about that next here on ESPN Radio, the ESPN app, and SiriusXM Channel 80.
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0: like, I would love to see that input there. But yeah, pass catchers, really big. A wide receiver, a tight end, bring that one in. Really lean into that.
1: 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Giannis sweepstakes not going away anytime soon. But the U.S. men's national team, they won their group for just the third time ever. They're on to the round of 32. Well, can they do something else they haven't done in almost 100 years? We'll get into that next here on Game Day.
2: 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The New York Mets step into hostile territory to face Kyle Schwarber and the Philadelphia Phillies. 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
1: I'm John Ryder. Wyndham Clark seeking his second career major, and he has the lead at 7-under in the third round of the U.S. Open at Shinnecock on Long Island. Clark's lone major title was winning the U.S. Open 3 years ago. He has a four-shot lead on four other players, including Xander Schauffele, Rory McIlroy, and Scottie Scheffler, both at even par. One game in the World Cup right now. It's in the 69th minute in the Netherlands, blowing out Sweden 4-1, the Dutch scoring their first two goals in the first 17 minutes of the match. The United States off to a great start, 2-0, and advancing to the knockout stage after their 2-0 win over Australia yesterday. Former U.S. goalie Tony Meola on the victory.
2: I don't mind today being a little bit choppy because, I don't know, I almost feel like it's fool's gold if you have two games.

0: the challenge Australia was going to present, and a clean sheet, a couple more goals, and they're on their way. It's really been
1: I mean, I think
0: a joy to watch.
2: We appreciate the time, Ginger. Thank you so much. Continue enjoying the World Cup. I know that we are. We're having a lot of fun, and it also helps that Team USA is 2-0 and moving on to the group of 32. We appreciate your time this morning.
0: Thanks for having me, and hopefully Gabby's on for the next game, because now that's kind of a key moment. You know, she gets to talk about a U.S. win, so hopefully she's in studio for the she's on air for the next one.
3: All of a sudden, I'm good luck.
2: Good luck charm for the sake of the country, Kendra. I mean, at this point, ESPN Radio's got to listen up at this point. Thank you so much. We appreciate the time.
0: Thank you.
2: All right. So, Gabby, I don't know. Have you heard about the curse of the Rocky statue? In Philadelphia?
3: I have not heard.
2: All right. Well, here's another World Cup update brought to you by Gusto. 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There is a theory here in Philadelphia that if you come and you're an opposing team and you put your jersey gear on the Rocky statue, which is outside of the Philadelphia Museum of Art, that your team's going to lose. And it's actually happened numerous times. And what it's in big games, right? Because not many people take over the link. They never take over the link, for crying out loud. But there are fans of other teams like the Minnesota Vikings in the 2017-18 NFC Championship game, and the 49ers most recently, a couple years ago, Commanders fans most recently. They lose. So the other day, Ecuador, they put their gear on the Rocky statue. They lost. And people were wondering, wow, this is an international curse. So there were Brazilian fans standing in front of the statue the other day, stopping people from trying to put Brazilian gear on the Rocky statue.
3: Good. That's initiative. I like to see that, and that should pay off for them.
2: By the way, they won 3-0 the other night, so it worked. By the way, Netherlands still up 4-1. They're about to enter the 80th minute over Sweden. Coming up next, it's a parade day in Carolina. Some of you New York Knicks fans got to celebrate one earlier this week. We're going to tell you who deserves one next. It's game day here on ESPN Radio and the ESPN app.
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8: Hey, what's up? 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JK. Hit me back. You getting these texts? Question mark. 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

0: 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Are you at home? Where are you? What are you doing? OMG. You are making me mad. Are you with your ex? You better text me back. 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

0: Hey, so I'm just going to throw this out there. I think the Sacramento A's should win a championship this year before they go to Las Vegas.
1: So you want? I get it. You got the Sacramento ties. It's been a while for the Kings. You know, light the beam. It's been some time. Okay, I appreciate one.
2: That's a wild card pick. I'll take it.
1: Yeah, we'll take it. All right, thanks, Russ. We appreciate the time. So that's great. So put it out into the ether. Put it out in the universe. You believe that this city's deserving, and I would imagine most people that are calling in reside in said city. So we'll continue this discussion coming up next. Which town do you believe deserves a parade? Carolina getting it today with the Hurricanes. The Knicks had it earlier this week, so the city of New York. We'll get more answers on that. 888-729-3776. That's 888-SAY-ESPN. I have a big one, Gabby, that I will give you, and I wonder if people will have a problem with it.
2: All right, there's a tease for you.
1: I will give that to you coming up next. Also, how many more years are we going to do this? Some of your goat out there might be on the move again or might not. We'll talk about it next year on Game Day.
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0: you know what? I am a big fan of show up and finish the job. And with that logic, finish the job.
1: 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All right. Coming up next, LeBron James free agency tour. We are starting it now. Also, top five at 3:35, Father's Day edition.
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0: Michelle Smallman. 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We asked one of their biggest fans, Ice Cube, when he joins us at 9:30 a.m. Eastern. 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
4: 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The general formula for an alkene is CnH2n+2. 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
3: Bob?
4: My goldfish.
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4: 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I'm Andrew Salchunas alongside Gabby Lucevero, who is about to complete her first show ever on ESPN Radio. I told you, you and I were on the phone yesterday. I was like, hey, this is easy. This isn't a real job. Like, we just come in here and talk sports for a living. That's
5: Listen, I went from my hands are really sweaty to needing to put a sweatshirt on. So I would say things are going well.
4: Mission accomplished. I mean, the biggest issue with me doing morning show radio in Philadelphia is that, like, I kind of always want to have a beer when I'm doing work like this, but that would then become a problem.
5: That would be a problem for
4: now,
5: you.
4: Yeah. This time of day is actually pretty nice, but I'm at the station, so there's no beers like sitting around here, so I can't do that. But that's pretty much how I like to do the job. Like,
5: I can do is a sweatshirt for a nice Jenny brew. Back to the Buffalo.
4: Yeah, perfect. You got beers. You got beers included. All right, so here's what we're going to do before we hand things over to today's baseball coverage of Brewers and Braves. We already spoke with Doug Glanville earlier today. He'll be a part of the call here on ESPN Radio. We are going to buy or sell stocks. We have a bunch of fringe playoff teams, so believe it or not, the Los Angeles Dodgers will not be a part of this conversation. Because I don't think anybody's worrying about the Los Angeles Dodgers. So we got James Steele. We have Josiah Howard back at the station. Hit it. Who do we got?
6: Chicago White Sox.
4: The Chicago White Sox I will sell. Gabby, I like what they're doing. I like what they're building. I think they had a pretty good offseason, but they've already started to scuffle a little bit. I still think that's the Guardians division to win, and I believe the Detroit Tigers are still a little sneaky depending on what they do with Scooble.
5: We're going to be in agreement on that one. I definitely think that this is their chance to add a little bit. Add a little bit. Get rid of a little bit. I think they are sellers as well.
4: But it's good to see what they're doing after winning literally 40 games 2 seasons ago. For this to even be a conversation, if you're a White Sox fan, you should be excited.
6: Chicago Cubs.
4: I'm buying. I am. They've been playing a lot of good baseball as of late. I know Saya Suzuki's been popping up a lot in trade talks. He's a free agent after this season. I don't know why they would do it. Like, I like some of the pitchers that they have. They have Pete Armstrong, who's a walking highlight reel. And I look at that division and I go, all right, the Brewers are solid, but they're right there. Wild card's right there.

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1: Amber and...
5: I'm Kelly Clarkson, and I've toured the country dozens of times, and there's one thing every state has in common: childhood hunger. 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
6: Round of the U.S. Open. And Wyndham Clark has the lead at 6 under. He's just 2 ahead now of Sam Stevens. Rory McIlroy is 4 shots back. Scottie Scheffler struggling is 2 over. In the World Cup, one final score from today. The Netherlands pounding Sweden 5-1. The Dutch scoring twice in the first 17 minutes of the match. While the United States advances to the knockout run, they win Group D after their 2-0 victory over Australia yesterday. ESPN soccer analyst Casey Keller.
7: I think the ceiling is high. I mean, it's just that they've yet to really play against somebody that's going to push them. Turkey, obviously losing that opening match against Australia, which they dominated and just kind of made a few mistakes and got punished for it. They're going to be a much bigger test in that third match. Then we're going to have probably be able to answer that question a little bit better. But, yeah, I see no reason why we can't go deep in this tournament.
6: United States will play a round of 32 match on July 1st in Santa Clara against a third-place group finisher. It's game one of the College Baseball World Series Championship in Omaha. North Carolina leads Oklahoma 3-2 in the second. Tar Heels seeking their first ever College Baseball World Series title. In the majors, we've got one final score. The Tigers knock off the White Sox 4-1. Troy Milton just gives up one run on one hit for the win over 6 innings. He's now 4-0. The Reds lead the Yankees 6-1 in the eighth in New York.
8: Hey, it's Michelle Smallman, and coming up Monday, everyone is telling us that the 2026 NBA draft is filled with generational talent, but is there a clear-cut number one choice? 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
1: One shot for the championship. He got it! 4-point lead, 7.5 to go. De'Aaron Fox across midcourt with five. Left wing handoff to Wembanyama with two. Takes a three that he misses too strong. It's happening, Knicks fans. It's happening. It's been 53 years. But for this moment, it was well worth the wait. A playoff run that'll go down in history. And a team that will live forever. Next stop, the Canyon of Heroes. The New York Knicks are NBA champions.
2: There is nothing like the love letter that an organization has an opportunity to write to its fans and to its cities, quite like winning a championship. Enjoy it, Knicks fan. Enjoy it, Knicks Nation. Signed, sealed, and delivered, your 2026 New York Knicks.
1: This league has seen some impressive playoff runs over the years, but we've never seen anything like the 2026 New York Knicks. They will be forever remembered as the team that proved no lead is too big and no guard is too small.
3: No lead is too big. No guard is too small. No celebration was too big in the West Village in Manhattan on a Saturday night. Tyler Murray, Monica McNutt, 880 ESPN, ESPN New York, ESPN New York app, Knicks Radio Network. Just an unbelievable final call of the New York Knicks winning their first title in 53 years since 1973 by beating the Spurs in San Antonio, game 5, 94-90, winning the series 4-1, and giving the Knicks their title and giving the NBA the eighth different champion over the last 8 years. Just a remarkable run here by the New York Knicks. 16-3, the three losses by a combined 6 points. They dominated everyone. And of course, you heard it all here on ESPN Radio, on the NBA Finals, on ESPN Radio, presented by Gusto. Take a deep breath, because that was just remarkable. And Jalen Brunson, CC, proved me wrong, proved you wrong, proved so many other people wrong, that he can be that 1A superstar. We said specifically, well, he can win a title, but he needs a best player on the team. Yeah, he's that best player on the team. Hand up. I was wrong. Jalen Brunson, you're as likable on the court and off the court as could be, and I apologize to you. I hope my kids follow you, your lead in life, and the way you act and the way you play and how hard you work on and off the court and how you don't smile until the end. Jalen Brunson, I'm sorry. You're awesome. I screwed this one up. There's my apology. I'm sure there's more. CeCe, go ahead.
4: Yeah, I mean, listen, it's David versus Goliath, and we know how that worked out with the slingshot. And Jalen Brunson, we kept waiting on him to have a signature game in this series. He's had moments, but he hadn't had that game where you said that's his masterpiece. That's his coronation as the King of New York, and have his team sitting on top of the NBA world. But we got that in a closeout in San Antonio on Saturday night. 45 points. It's the second highest percentage of a team scoring in a closeout game to Michael Jordan in his 45 in the game six of the 98 finals against the Utah Jazz. So Jalen Brunson, absolutely phenomenal. You look at the company that he's keeping, the graphic that they're showing on ESPN2, ESPNU. I mean, he's one of four players to score 45-plus in a closeout game. He joins Giannis, Bob Pettit, and Michael Jordan. So it's pretty elite company for Jalen Brunson. And it just goes to show that even though it looks a lot different than other players that are considered superstars or top five guys in the sport, it's still as effective, and sometimes even more so.
5: Yeah, Jalen Brunson is the definition of it doesn't matter what other people say about you as long as you believe in yourself. Because here's a guy who is a two-time champion at the collegiate level and was drafted in the second round. I watched a lot of videos of him over the weekend talking about how he felt like there was nothing more that he could have shown in college for him to have a better position in the draft, and people still overlook

0: to the court, taking charges, positioning himself against other bigger players, playing with the level of physicality, and then, of course, Karl-Anthony Towns and the transformation that we've seen him make, not just on the offensive end playing point center, but on the defensive end, being a presence, being able to slow down Victor Wembanyama, and then being able to contest opponent shots in a way that we've never seen him do throughout the course of his career. So I give a tremendous amount of credit to ownership for not getting in the way of what Leon Rose and World Wide West were trying to build, for empowering Mike Brown without taking the leadership role away from Jalen Brunson, but then also the Knicks taking it personal in terms of their failure last postseason and making the requisite changes so that they could hold up the Larry O'Brien trophy this year.
1: That's an excellent point you made about the Giannis part of it.
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1: Back here on the Rich Eisen Show. I am so excited about this. That was just great with Reggie Jackson. And, you know, now, for the first time on this program, the star of the new film, The Death of Robin Hood, in theaters near you tomorrow. Ladies and gentlemen, for the first time, Hugh Jackman on the program. How you doing, Hugh?
2: I'm doing great.

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7: I'm John Ryder. Third round of the U.S. Open. Wyndham Clark has the lead at 6-under, 3 ahead of Sam Stevens. And Rory McIlroy is having a good third round. He's just 4 shots in back of the lead. On the World Cup scoreboard, Ivory Coast gets on the board. They strike first and have a 1-0 lead on heavily favored Germany in the 30th minute of their match in Toronto. One final, the Netherlands cruises past Sweden 5-1. The Dutch scoring twice in the first 17 minutes of the game. And tonight, Ecuador takes on Curacao in Kansas City. The United States moving on to the World Cup knockout stage. They blanked Australia 2-0 yesterday in Seattle. Former U.S. national team player Breck Shea on what stood out to him in the win.
8: Yeah, I mean, Matt Freese didn't have to do much, but that's a good thing for us. And when he had to make a save, he made a save. And you start from Balogun and Pepe up front, the way they pressed all the way to the back line, being very organized, it was great to see. And I want to talk about Freeman's goal. You look at that, he was the first one to react. And minutes before that, he got hit in the head, he got up and played, and then he laid his body on the line to give that two-goal lead. And it was just awesome to see. And the fight, like Jeff said, it's been awesome.
7: The U.S. also won Group D. They will play a round of 32 match on July 1st in Santa Clara against a third-place group finisher. Oklahoma and North Carolina tied at 3 in the fourth inning of Game 1 of the College Baseball World Series Championship. You can watch the game on ESPN. In the majors, the Reds crushing the Yankees 10-2 in the ninth. The Cubs lead the Blue Jays 5-3 in the seventh at Wrigley.
9: Hey, it's Michelle Smallman, and coming up Monday, now that the 25-26 NBA season is officially over, it's time to look ahead to the NBA offseason and which team has a chance to improve themselves the most. It's on Sportsmanlike, 6 a.m. Eastern, right here on ESPN Radio, ESPN2, and ESPNU.

0: Miller, mm-hmm. Trae Young, Michael Jordan, CJ McCollum. Like, this is where this team was getting it out the mud to where they are now. That's what makes this so incredible. And beyond that, like you and Shannon talked about it, like the level, because I was in New York game three, in New York game four.
1: Right.
0: When you imagine the Knicks winning, and when I imagine it's something that everybody would hate. You know what I'm saying? I imagine like New York fans would love it, but the rest of the country would be like, it's the Knicks. Mm-hmm. Everybody hates the Knicks. You know what I'm saying? Everybody right. would hate the Knicks winning.
1: Yeah.
0: Y'all can celebrate. Y'all obnoxious. Y'all New Yorkers. Y'all can be loud.
1: Sure. And all of the above are true.
0: All of the above. But everybody loves this Knicks team. Like, nobody would have thought that the Knicks team would be America's team winning a championship. This is one of the most beloved teams I've ever seen make a championship run.
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0: I think it's fair to call it unexpected, Mike. They went 15-1 to end the playoffs and had the best point differential ever over that over a stretch. I think it's okay.
1: When they had the best point differential over whatever the span ended up being, 12 or 13 games, whatever, not just in NBA playoff history, but in NBA history, I don't think anybody saw that coming.
2: Yeah. No, and you know what impressed me so much was those clinching games. So Atlanta, game six, they've got game seven at home in their pocket. Philadelphia, game four, they've got game five in their pocket. Same thing with Cleveland. They did not waste any time. There was no way. They had no interest in clinching at home. They had interest in clinching that night. And not only did they clinch, but they clinched in such a dominant factor that the games were over. In the third quarter, the games were over. And that showed me where they were mentally. And as you guys know, as much talent as you have, the playoffs is such a mental game. And they were in just the perfect mental place.
1: Well, and that's Captain Clutch. I mean, Jalen Brunson, we talked about it. His combination of mental toughness, even keel, and killer instinct is unique. And Mike, the franchise changed when they signed Jalen Brunson. And it was not a contract that was like, you know, favorably received at the time. Like they were criticized for it.
2: And everybody, or not everybody, but the majority of people felt they overpaid for him.
1: Yeah. What was your take on Brunson at the time? And you know, how have you seen that whole thing develop?
2: Well, we did a couple of Dallas games when Doncic was hurt in that playoff run, when he had those brilliant games. I think 41 was the most he had in one.
1: 41 and 31, yeah.
2: And I remember Jeff Van Gundy and Mark Jackson, who I was working with at the time, they were like, whoa, this guy, let's see what he's like when he's the main man. I mean, it was impossible to tell as long as Luka and him were teammates. So you had a vision there, but never expected this. And part of it is because, you know, how do we measure a player's mental toughness? How do we measure a player's will? It's impossible. We don't have shooting percentage and stuff to do that. So you don't know until you see them go through it. And I remember one time after watching him for a couple of years, I think it was last year, it was the first time I compared his mental toughness to Kobe, and I got killed for it. Like, it's blasphemy, and it is blasphemy in some ways. But now that you've seen him, and the year that he went through this year in terms of individual player, it's one of the great seasons I've seen. I thought Josh Hart had a great line. It was at some point during the finals. He said, he's still underrated. And we've all underrated him for a long time. And it's hard to underrate him now because his playoff numbers and what he did in this run is up there with the greatest who have ever played the game.
3: And Josh didn't know this at the time. And I mean, I know that this is just meant for headlines, but whatever. But the day after the finals, the Knicks were installed as the fourth favorite to repeat. I mean, just in case, I would put that on the screens at the facility in Westchester when the guys come in. Cause just in case you thought that the Knicks had arrived, like, okay, it's one thing to say, well, maybe the best, you know, the team with the best record had an injury. They're fourth, Mike.
2: Well, Jalen, one of his great strengths is if he has a bad game, he can put it behind him. If he has a good game, he can put it behind him and does. Forgets what he did in the previous game. And I have a feeling he's had this unbelievable season. He'll put it behind him and he'll be ready to go and compete at the same level with the same hunger, with the same mental toughness as he did this year.
1: I agree with that. I hope he takes at least a couple weeks to enjoy.
2: Well, if you've watched some of the appearances, I think they're enjoying their couple of weeks.
3: Fascinating thing about Brunson is that, you know, every year we see situations in the draft where a draft pick gets made or whatever, and instantaneously you see in summer league or you see in the preseason, you're like, man, how did this guy fall? Like, it's crazy. All of the systems that are in place, there are still guys that get through the trap or through the system. In the case of Brunson, not only did he fall, but the Mavericks had him for 4 years. 4 years they had him.
1: Think about when he fell. He wasn't like some unknown guy. He was winning national championships at Villanova.
3: He was a college player.

0: in a year.
1: Won two national championships in 3 years. Yeah, it's incredible.
2: Backup player. He's a bench player mostly for his first 3 years in the league, and that's because Doncic was there. Another thing that I think about him sometimes gets not talked about enough. He is so coachable. He was with his father, clearly. You hear Jay Wright talk about him. So and then when you go to the NBA in Dallas and then with Tibbs and now with Mike Brown, when your star player is coachable, every coach will tell you it makes everything so much better. Jeff Van Gundy used to talk about the reason he succeeded as coach was because Patrick Ewing allowed him to coach him. And Jalen allows these guys to coach him. And that filters down throughout the entire roster. And when that happens, it brings about uniformity with the coaching staff and the players.
3: And that's what, you know, Mike Brown, he's been criticized for this at times in his coaching career. And yes, he may not have been the first choice to be the replacement for Tibbs, but Mike Brown has, you know, because Mike Brown is never going to walk in a room and command the room. He's not going to make you think he's Pat Riley. That is not who he is. He did not have a dynamic playing career. His coaching career has had high moments, but you know, there's been low moments. The guy's been fired he's been fired 4 times. Okay. But the one thing that Mike Brown can do is he can collaborate with a star player. It just has to be a star player that wants to collaborate with him and can work together. And whether or not it was something that was foreseen, Jalen Brunson is a hell of a player to collaborate with because he's got incredible leadership qualities. And, you know, Mike wants his star to take that on. He wants to have his assistant coaches play big roles. He is, you know, corny and goofy and all that kind of stuff, but he's also very egoless. And so I think against all odds, I think Mike Brown and Jalen Brunson ended up being quite a pairing.
2: He's the most collaborative coach I've ever seen. And as you say, with the players, he not only listens to the players, he not only listens to all of his assistants, he implements what they say. And then when it happens and it succeeds, he gives them credit. He doesn't take the credit. When things aren't going well, he never says, you know, the assistant coach's idea didn't work well. The buck stops with me. I need to be better. He did an incredible job. And, you know, I asked about the mental toughness stuff. How do we measure the greatness of a coach? You know, clearly wins and losses. Is there much more that we can do with that? Yeah, you can see, all right, they might be losing, but boy, do they play hard every night. That's another thing. But it's an everyday thing. Like, does the coach set an atmosphere where they enjoy coming to practice? They feel like the coach is behind them and supports them, whether it's, you know, through an injury, whether it's through yelling at refs after a non-call. There's so many other intangibles that a coach has, and he seems to have that, where they seem to love being around each other in the locker room, at practice, on the road. And there's no question a coach takes part in that. And I think his ability to make everybody in the whole organization feel like they were a part of it is a big reason why he had that kind of success with them.
0: You know, it's funny. I remember that road trip you're talking about in late March. I actually saw the middle game of that trip, which was a loss in Oklahoma City. And I believe Mike Brown got 2 T's during the regular season. They were both against the Thunder. And this is one of those, it was a national game. So I got to sit like right behind the bench, you know, that seat where I'm always like doing this, trying to lean in and hear what the coaches said.
2: I watched that game at home. You were on TV more on camera than I'm on you.
0: Much higher rated than normal because of that. but anyways, so Mike Brown goes ballistic on the refs at one point and gets teed up. And then he comes in post game and said, you know, we wasted way too much energy on the refs tonight. And he basically said, hey, you know, I was like, y'all want to pitch at the refs? Fine. I'll do it with you. I'll get teed up too. But his thing was like, I'll get in the fight with you. But then we're also going to talk about, hey, we wasted too much energy on the rest. And you know, I think the relationship with Mike Brown and Brunson was probably pretty smooth and easy. I think the relationship with Cat and Mike Brown really took some trial and error. And I shouldn't say relationship as much as I should say like the collaboration, you know, how to maximize Cat within the framework of that team, I think did take a while for them to figure out, and it really clicked at the perfect time, you know, midway through that first round playoff series.
2: There's no doubt. But he said it all season long. He said, I'm still learning about this team. You don't learn.

0: it right away. Sometimes it clicks quicker, but with Towns and him trying to wait, Mike Brown wanted to play. It took a heck of a long time. And look in the end result, I didn't look at the statistics after all the playoff games, the 19, but going into the last game, I think Towns averaged under 17 points per game. If you would have told me or most people that Karl Anthony Towns in the playoff run would average under 17 points per game, the answer would have been, well, did they get knocked out in the first round or the second round? I was one that thought for them to achieve this, he would have to be the number two guy in a big way, average 25 a game or something close to that. Instead, he averaged.
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11: I'm John Ryder. Third round of the U.S. Open on Long Island, and Wyndham Clark still has the lead at 7-under. It's a 3-shot lead on Sam Stevens. Xander Schauffele is 5 shots back. Scottie Scheffler having a solid day. He's now at 1-under. On the World Cup scoreboard, Ivory Coast leading heavily favored Germany 1-0 in the 67th minute. The winner moves on to the round of 32, which the U.S. already advanced to. The Netherlands crushed Sweden 5-1. Tonight, Ecuador takes on Curacao in Kansas City. For the College Baseball World Series Championship, it's game one of the series in Oklahoma, pounding North Carolina right now, 8-3 in the sixth inning. It's on ESPN-TV. In the majors, a couple of finals, including the Tigers rallying in Detroit.
12: Shot, diving attempt, a
10: by the second baseman, Antonacci, off his glove. Torkelson coming home. Throw from Montgomery, not in time. Gets by the catcher, Romo, and down to second goes Alvin. Line drive, single. Torkelson scores. Tigers take a 2-1 lead in the sixth.
11: Call at 97-1 the ticket. James Altman with the RBI single, and the Tigers defeat the White Sox 4-1. Dylan Dingler had a solo home run, his 17th. Reds blow out the Yankees 10-2. Spencer Steer with a three-run homer, his 12th. In progress right now in the ninth at Wrigley, the Blue Jays lead the Cubs 8-6. Kaz Okamoto, go-ahead three-run homer in the 8th and 16th of the season. Braves blanking the Brewers 1-0 in the 6th in Atlanta behind Chris Sale.
1: Hey, it's Michelle Smallman, and coming up Monday, everyone is telling us that the 2026 NBA draft is filled with generational talent, but is there a clear-cut number one choice? We'll talk about it on Sports Tonight, 6 a.m. Eastern, right here on ESPN Radio, ESPN2, and ESPNU.

0: so much.
1: Get some golf in. All right. Thank you so much to Mike Breen. What a week it's been for Mike Breen. He's seen everything there is to see in pro basketball, except this, I think, is the way to look at it. Okay, so let's take a look back to the NBA offseason that we are now 100% focused on, now that the Knicks parade is in the books. I want to talk to you guys about a team that I think is one of the more fascinating teams that could go either way and could end up looking a lot different or not in a couple of weeks' time, and that's the LA Clippers. And for the last 6-8 months, every time you say the LA Clippers, people really just think of, well, what's going on with the aspiration case? And we are expecting resolution shortly. Bontemps, isn't that fair to say, since Adam Silver
2: Are we?
1: Well, I mean, Adam Silver went on the record and said, it's time to wrap it up, boys.
2: He did say that, but I think it depends on what your definition of soon is. I suspect it's not going to be
1: It won't be today.
2: I don't think it's going to be before the draft, and I suspect it's not going to be before free agency was largely concluded. It's my guess. It's just a guess. I don't know aggregators. I don't know. Use the window thing. I don't know what's happening. But I would guess it's not going to be in the next couple of weeks.
1: Well, anyway, the Clippers have lived with that cloud hanging over their head for months now. And at midseason began a significant change to the organization when they traded James Harden for Darius Garland, who's 9 years younger, traded Ivica Zubac for draft picks, which primarily is going to be the prize is going to be the number 5 pick in this year's draft, and Ben Matherin, who is coming off his fourth season, restricted free agent this year. They got much younger. And here's where I think their future is going to hinge. Not hinge, but they're going to show their hand. They have 3 guys on their roster who are in their mid to late 30s who they have a team option on that they can release and not owe a single dollar. That's Brook Lopez, Bogdan Bogdanovic, and Nicholas Batum. Between the 3 of them, Bontemps, I think it's like 40 million.
2: I'll give you the exact dollar amount right now. Between Bogdanovic, Nick Batum, Brook Lopez, and then, I mean, for those 3 guys, there's a couple smaller deals, but for those 3 guys, it's about $30 million.
1: Okay, it's $30 million. They also have Bradley Beal on their books at $6 million coming off that hip injury.
2: He's got a player option, and Ben Matherin is a restricted free agent that they could wipe away.
1: Yeah, they're going to keep Ben Matherin.
2: Well, if they want to maximize their cap space.
1: Well, the point is,
2: saying, if they're trying to maximize their cap space, that they would do those other 3 options, and if they wipe away Ben Matherin, that gets them to about where we're talking about.
1: I think they want to keep Ben Matherin, but let's put that aside. I think The point is, if they, by the way, what if Bradley Beal picked up his option and then they waived him? He could be getting paid by 2 teams he's not playing
3: for. And a third when he gets picked up by somebody else.
1: Yeah, but they could pay. But the point is that they could, if they wanted to, wipe out a whole bunch of guys in their 30s, open up roster space and cap space to sign younger players or trade for younger players.
2: Not a ton of space, though. They'd only probably be able to sign 1 or 2 guys. I mean, it would be interesting if they decided to go back.
1: Right, but the point is that are they intending to go young or not? They've begun to go young. And whoever they draft the number 5 pick is going to be what they hope, I'm sure, is a future cornerstone of the franchise. It's probably going to be a guard. The guys, the second layer of prospects, picks 5 through 8 through 9 or so, are guards. They're different sizes, they're different skill sets, but they're guards. And they've got Darius Garland sitting there, obviously, as their franchise point guard for the moment. He's under a maximum contract. So if they draft a point guard, you wonder what happens with Darius Garland. But
2: they also could, just to lay out the tier, the rough tier, it seems like right now, is those various guards: Keaton Wagler, Darius Acuff, Mikael Brown, Kingston Flemings, maybe Braden Burries, but he's probably a little lower, guard from Arizona. And then Ade Mara, the center from Michigan, seems like he's going to be somewhere potentially in the top 10. And Nate Amendt, the 6'10 forward from Tennessee, is going to be somewhere in the top 10. So there are at least a couple potential options on the board that if they decide to go another way, they could. And I think they've had Amendt in at some point for a workout. So there's at least that possibility.
1: Right. So they also could trade back. You know, that's one of the things I don't think we're going to see.
2: Trade back, or they could trade out.
1: Trade out.

0: I'm saying if they make a big splash trade, the fifth pick would be primary piece of that.
1: True. And in that case, if they're trading out, they're likely keeping those veterans, because if they're trading out, they're probably trading for guys who can help them immediately.
0: You would think.
2: My name is Alana. I was 6 years old and I got diagnosed with cancer. I come to St. Jude for treatment.
3: After her last treatment on December the 4th, I was just kind of having a conversation with her, letting her know, Alana, you did awesome. I mean, so proud of you. Like, you fought, you accepted whatever was happening, you went with it. And her words to me were, Mommy, thank you so much for helping me get through this. She said, I could not have done this without you. This was very hard. And I couldn't even hold my tears, because when I think about it, I would not have been able to get through this without St. Jude. And so once we became part of the St. Jude family, everything was okay. 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

0: org.
1: We're here early before they wake up. 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

0: I think you would just flip him to the Clippers, and then the Clippers, in theory, could get Jimmy back on the court maybe a month before the trade deadline, and then they could maybe flip him again if they want, or they could keep him. But I mean, to me, that seems like a very simple trade if they decide to do that, and then you figure out what the draft compensation is.
1: Well, let me just say this. You remember Bontemps pretty well. I don't think you were fully covering the Nets yet, but you remember Carmelo Anthony. The Nets were all in on Carmelo Anthony. Our colleague Bobby Marks was involved with that in the Nets front
0: office. That's right. I was living in New York City, working at the New York Post for that whole saga.
1: They tried like crazy to trade for Carmelo. They were going to be moving to Brooklyn. They wanted a signature star. They were seeking a meeting. You know, the Carmelo only had 1 year on his contract. He, you know, was not going to say he wanted to be in New Jersey. And there was a meeting scheduled. Do you remember? There was like supposedly going to be this meeting mid-season. There was going to be a meeting between the Nets and the and Carmelo where they were going to like pitch Melo. They'd already missed out on LeBron and Bosh and Wade the summer before. And basically, Carmelo was like, "I'm not coming." And famously, Mikhail Prokhorov called a meeting or called a press conference and said the meeting with Carmelo was hereby canceled, which is when Melo found out it was canceled, I'm pretty sure. Anyway, later that day or the next day, the Utah Jazz quietly called up and said, "Hey, that stuff that you were going to trade for Carmelo, was that stuff?
0: What about Darren Williams?
1: Is it still available?" And they're like, "Cause we have this guy who doesn't like our head coach." And they like shock traded for Darren Williams out of the clear blue sky.
0: In the middle of the night.
1: Yep. Within 72 hours, right, of that press conference, I feel like, or was pretty close to that. And so I'll just say, if there's a bunch of teams offering stuff for Giannis, and then Giannis either doesn't get traded or gets traded somewhere else, those teams like Golden State, like Miami, maybe they see what the Clippers are interested in because... You know, or someplace else. You know, it may not be Kawhi, maybe another player.
2: Would you think Boston would be in that mix?
1: I do not. I mean, I understand that there's this sort of heat around, so to speak, this heat around Jaylen Brown and the Celtics. Brad Stevens is a cool customer. He doesn't act rashly. He's not responsive. I know that there's a possibility Jaylen Brown's not going to finish his career as a Celtic. I know there's a possibility if the Celtics don't want to give him an extension this summer that we talked about the other day on the pod, that could be a thing. I am not a believer that Jaylen Brown is not going to be a Celtic at the start of the season. That was a weird double negative. I believe there's a good, very good chance Jaylen Brown is staying put with Jason Tatum.
3: Right.
1: Now, other moves that the Celtics might make, that's a different story. All right. Thank you so much to all of our producers, Mark, Tucker, Jackson, et al. Thank you very much to Bontemps and McMahon. Thank you.
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6: Back here on the Rich Eisen Show. I am so excited about this. That was just great with Reggie Jackson. And, you know, now, for the first time on this program, the star of the new film, The Death of Robin Hood, in theaters near you tomorrow. Ladies and gentlemen, for the first time, Hugh Jackman on the program. How are you doing, Hugh?
7: I'm doing great. Good morning.
6: Good morning to you, too. It is a thrill to have you on here. Let's start, obviously, with the film that you are promoting. What a take on the Robin Hood story. There's no one, not many merry men. You know, I was looking for the forests of Nottingham, didn't see it.
7: No tights.
6: No, there's no tights. No. There was a body count. I didn't see that in my growing up about Robin Hood.
7: Bows and arrows.
6: That's true.
7: And there's a body count. Yeah. Yes.
6: Where did this idea come from, Hugh?
7: So Michael Sarnowski, who did a great movie called Pig with Nicolas Cage. I don't know if you saw that. And then Quiet Place, First Day, Day yes. One. He's a wonderful writer, director, young guy. And I just read the script. My friend's a producer on it. And he sent it to me. And I was like, whew, there was something about this take, which is brought from a ballad. There is a ballad about the death of Robin Hood. Mm-hmm. And it's about this long, it's short. And he took that idea, he'd read it when he was 10 years old. And this sort of quiet death of this mythic hero, just in a bed, lying in this priory, and it fascinated him. So it had been sitting there for a while, but it was this idea of actually about mythology and story. And of course, Robin Hood is one of the great stories, folklore heroes of all time. And it's been around for almost 1,000 years in different forms. And he was really just trying to imagine the truth of it. What would it be like years after the Merry Men disbanded? What would the cost or weight of being, of having been an outlaw? And now with descendants of people he killed, whether there was for good reason or not, now trying to hunt him down for retribution and him having to kill them. And so

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5: So up in Wyndham Clark, still the leader at 6-under, and he has a 5-shot lead on Scottie Scheffler and Sam Stevens. On the World Cup scoreboard, Germany scores in extra time and defeats the Ivory Coast 2-1 as they move on to the knockout stage. And the Netherlands has no problem with Sweden 5-1 in the final, the Dutch scoring twice in the first 17 minutes of the match. Game one of the College Baseball World Series Championship in Omaha, and Oklahoma leads North Carolina 8-3 in the ninth inning. The Sooners with a 4-run fourth. To the majors in Cincinnati with an offensive outburst today in the Bronx.
6: 2-1. He swings and blasts this high in the air, deep left field. Caballero's back, and that ball is gone. Well, he does keep with the trend. His third hit in his last 43 at-bats, and they're all homers. This one worth three, and the Reds have opened up a 6-1 lead.
5: Call on 700 WLW. Spencer Steer, that three-run homer, is 12th, and Sal Stewart had two hits and six RBIs as the Reds blow out the Yankees 10-2. Blue Jays rally to beat the Cubs 8-6 at Wrigley as Okamoto go-ahead three-run homer in the 8th and 16th, and the Tigers down the White Sox 4-1. In progress, they're in the 9th in Atlanta. The Brewers lead the Braves 3-2. Marlins have a 6-2 lead on the Giants in the 6th inning. The Rangers and Padres tied at 3 in the 8th. Jake Berger, the Texas go-ahead 2-run homer in the 7th, is 13th. WNBA Dream over the Fever.
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9: World Cup fever and the Giannis Antetokounmpo sweepstakes. Just a tad of what we will tap into over these next 3.5 hours as we take you up till 10 p.m. Eastern. It is Prime Time here on ESPN Radio, the ESPN app, SiriusXM Channel 80. He is Harry Lyles Jr. I'm Lance Meadow. Multiple ways you can interact with us here on the program. You give us a ring at 888-SAY-ESPN, 888-729-3776. You can also interact with us on social media. He is at Harry Lyles Jr., one word. I'm at Lance Meadow, one word, last name M-E-D-O-W. It is presented by Progressive Insurance, and we are knocking on the door, Harry, of the NBA draft. See, we move quickly when it comes to the NBA. So what that the Knicks won a championship? That's a minor story right now. Now we're looking ahead to how everybody can improve across the basketball landscape. Draft will be Tuesday and Wednesday coming up. So now all eyes, all attention are on the Milwaukee Bucks and whether or not they're actually going to move the face of the franchise, the Greek Freak. And who knows? It could actually happen over the course of Prime Time, which is more of a reason why you shouldn't even press a button or change the dial, because right, we could be breaking news with you along for the ride. And there's been a lot of speculation, Harry, over really the last year, going back to trade deadline after trade deadline. But it seems as if this is now the closest we're getting to where the Bucks could be entering a different direction, given he's one of 9 players that could be on the move this offseason. They have a lot of free agents to tackle as well.
10: Yeah, and I think it feels weird that we're doing this yet again, and not because we're doing it again, but because it feels like we've gotten so close time and time and time again. Like, I don't know that a lot of us thought that Giannis would have been a Buck by the end of last season, and yet here we are. But it does feel like this is finally the time.

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8: This is a little bit of an anomaly. This is something that you don't normally see. Certainly showing you another way that you can win. DNA, culture, chemistry, and defining roles.
9: Leon Rose, since he took over the team, has never made a draft pick higher than 25. This was built through trade and courage of convictions. That results in this great moment.
10: The New York Knicks are unconventional in the way that they built it. They signed a free agent in Jalen Brunson, and then they go out and they trade for all of the other pieces that they needed to flank him with. And now they're NBA champions.
11: We're going back to the 90s with the musical choices here as we welcome you back to primetime. The 53-year drought is over. Now Nick fans are going to have to come up with a new song, I guess, so they don't have to go so far back into the archives. Lance Meadow, Harry Lyles Jr. with you here on ESPN Radio, the ESPN app, Sirius XM, Channel 80. And it was some journey by the Knicks en route to claiming their first title since 1973. They also won in 1970, so this is the third championship in franchise history. And I want to start, Harry, on some of the comments we heard right here off the top before we jumped back on the mic, saying that the Knicks did it in an unconventional manner. Well, what I also think is interesting, the Knicks did not have barely any homegrown talent on this roster. And I know maybe that comes at a premium in today's NBA landscape, but more often than not, you find the team that drafted a centerpiece or somebody that they've built around. Remember, Jalen Brunson was signed in free agency after the Mavs essentially let him walk for nothing, and OG Anunoby was acquired from Toronto, Josh Hart from Portland. Don't sell me on Mitchell Robinson being homegrown. I'm sorry. You know, as nice of a player he is, he still was not the guy doing an immense heavy lifting. And Karl Anthony Towns, of course, from Minnesota. So I think that is what stands out to me about the dynamics of this team, that they got away without really having to rely on what most teams do, try to pinpoint a star or at least a dangerous weapon through the process of the draft.
12: Yeah, it was an incredible team-building exercise, and I think it's going to be one, maybe not necessarily that obviously every single team follows, but I do think that it was proof that it could be done in this fashion, and I do think that sort of incentivizes some teams to try to look to really sort of build the pieces together. We talked about these being real, genuine teams, right? Like, you can't just have, you know, 1-3, 1-4, 1-5. Like, your bench has to go 8-9 guys deep if you really want to be able to sustain this, not even just because of injuries, right? And I think if you look at this Knicks team, and I'd be curious your perspective on this, a lot of people are asking, you know, hey, like, they're going to perhaps have to let some guys go. They're not going to re-sign some guys. But I would sit here and ask you, like, okay, well, sure, that might be the case. But if you don't re-sign everybody and then you go back into free agency, you try to bring more pieces in, what's to say that the Knicks can't repeat even if they don't bring everybody back? Because that is how they built this championship team. I mean, do you think that that's possible for them?
11: Well, I think you hit on an interesting point, but I'm going to go back to a year ago, Harry. The biggest difference between the Knicks team of this year versus last year, and I love Tibbs, by the way, and I feel for him because he deserves a lot of credit.

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12: I'm Ed Benkin. The third round of the U.S. Open is winding down in Long Island. Wyndham Clark had a 4-stroke lead at the start of the day. He now has a 5-stroke lead atop the leaderboard at 6-under as he continues play on the 13th hole. Scottie Scheffler, Tom Kim, and Sam Stevens are 5 back of the lead. Scheffler is already in the clubhouse finishing his third round. To baseball, where 2 of the top teams in the National League did battle in Atlanta. The Braves used a walk-off to beat the Brewers.
13: 1-2. Swing and a fly ball. Well hit. Out to right field. If it's fair, it is gone. And it's gone. Goodbye. Home run. That's a winner for Atlanta. A walk-off for Ozzie Albies.
12: Call on ESPN Radio as the Braves prevail over the Brewers 4-3. Atlanta now 21 games over 500. Blue Jays were down 5-0 in Wrigley going to the 7th. They come back to club the Cubs 8-6. Reds blow out the Yankees 10-2. Tigers over the White Sox 4-1. Right now in the 10th inning, the Padres and Rangers are tied at 3. Marlins lead the Giants in the 8th, 6-3. Bottom of the 9th, Nationals on top of the Rays 4-2. At the World Cup, the Netherlands blew out Sweden 5-1. Germany over Ivory Coast 2-1. In NBA news, according to ESPN, Shams Charania, free agent guard Connor Gillespie is returning to Phoenix with a 4-year, $48 million deal. In the college baseball World Series, Oklahoma took North Carolina in game 1, 9-3. The Sooners lead 1-0. They can win the title tomorrow afternoon, game 2 on ABC. WNBA, Dream over the Fever, 113-96, despite 26 points in the loss for Caitlin Clark.
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3: I'm Ed Bank, and we start with round three, winding down at the U.S. Open in Southampton, New York, and Wyndham Clark continues to sit atop the leaderboard. He is at 6-under on the 15th hole right now, but that is good enough for a 5-stroke lead over 4 other golfers, including Scottie Scheffler, who's already in the clubhouse, Tom Kim, Sam Stevens, still finishing up their third rounds, but it is Wyndham Clark holding the lead. Xander Schauffele, a rough day so far. He is 3-over in today's third round, and he has slipped back to even 6 strokes behind the leaderboard. Down to baseball, with the Padres and Rangers went to extra innings before Manny Machado provided the big blow in the 10th.
4: 2-0, here's the pitch. Manny swings, hits it in the air, deep to left center field. Freeman's going back. He turns to watch. This one, gonna go! Manny Machado, a 3-run go-ahead homer in the 10th. And the Padres are back ahead. It's 6-3.
3: The call from 97.3 The Fan as San Diego wins it 6-4. Also, a showdown between two of the best of the NL. The Braves edged the Brewers on a walk-off 4-3. Rays fall to the Nationals 4-3. Marlins triple up the Giants 6-3. At the World Cup, the Netherlands defeated Sweden today 5-1. Germany edged Ivory Coast by a count of 2-1. NBA news, according to ESPN, Shams Charania, free agent guard Connor Gillespie is heading back to the Phoenix Suns. He'll be getting a 4-year deal worth $48 million. College Baseball World Series on ESPN today. Oklahoma beat North Carolina 9-3. The Sooners lead the best of 3-1, game to none. WNBA, Dream over the Fever 113-96. Mercury beat the Storm 93-73.
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11: That just shows for us, you know, that, you know, never not be ready, you know, because you don't know when your chance is going to get called
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13: Heard loud and clear in the Pacific Northwest as the U.S. men's national team jumping out to a 2-0 start in World Cup play. That hasn't happened since 1930. And Harry and I certainly can think back and remember those days as we welcome you back here to Primetime on ESPN Radio, the ESPN app, Sirius XM, Channel 80. It is presented by Progressive Insurance. Quite the scene in Seattle as Team USA shut out Australia 2-0 to now head to the knockout stage. The farthest they've gotten is the quarters in 2002. Can they take it a step further? Well, to tackle that and more, we bring in the MLS play-by-play announcer that you could see and hear on Apple TV, none other than Max Bredas. Max, you got Lance and Harry here on Primetime. Certainly greatly appreciate the time and the insight. I want to start off with

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3: 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In-app only.

0: I learned patience from my adoptive dad. 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
12: That just shows for us, you know, that, you know, never not be ready, you know, because you don't know when your chest is going to get called
13: up. We have 6 points in the bag. So this is a dream start, if you will, for the U.S. team.
14: Everybody's in the national spirit as a result of what the U.S. men's national team has put forth in their first two games in World Cup play. Paraguay and Australia, and they've made it look relatively easy as they are advancing to the round of 32. They clinched Group D. That was in part thanks to Paraguay's victory over Turkey the other day, following Team USA shutting out Australia 2-0. So we know that we're going to get at least four games out of Team USA. Whether we get more remains to be seen, but so far the results have been extremely impressive as we are cruising along here on primetime, ESPN Radio, the ESPN app, Sirius XM Channel 80. He is Harry Lyles Jr. I'm Lance Meadow. You can interact with us on social media at Harry Lyles Jr., at Lance Meadow, one word, last name, M-E-D-O-W. We were just talking with Max Bretas, the MLS play-by-play announcer on Apple TV, and weighing in on how impressed he's been with the Americans' performance, considering they are without their top attacker sidelined with a calf injury. And when you take all of that into consideration and the fact that, you know, they've got a really strong goal differential too, Harry, I think that's been most impressive. Mm-hmm. And hey, the competition outside of the group is going to change a lot, in fairness, once they get to the knockout round. But this is, from a historical standpoint, to even position themselves to a 2-0 start should absolutely

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11: I'm Ed Benkin. We start with the end of the third round of the U.S. Open, and it has been another big day for Wyndham Clark. He is stretching his lead as he continues play on the 17th, now at 8-under for the tournament, 1-under today. That is good enough for a 7-stroke lead over 4 other golfers, including Scottie Scheffler. It's been a rough day for Xander Schauffele, however. He is 3-over today and even now for the tournament there, winding down round 3. Down to baseball, the Phillies and Mets doing battle in Philadelphia. The Phillies have a 3-0 lead. Bryce Harper has a home run of the game for the Phillies. Also, the Guardians are leading the Astros by a count of 3-1. Earlier, the Reds blew out the Yankees 10-2. The Blue Jays rallied from a 5-0 deficit to defeat the Cubs 8-6. The Padres get a 3-run home run of the 10th from Manny Machado. They beat the Rangers 6-4. Brewers fall to the Braves on a walk-off in Atlanta by a count of 4-3. At the World Cup, Ecuador and Caracas are about to get underway in Kansas City. The Netherlands beat Sweden 5-1. Germany over Ivory Coast 2-1. College Baseball World Series, Oklahoma took Game 1 over North Carolina.
12: You got zero chance to throw him out there as 18th stolen base on the year.
13: McDuffie gives up one. That's going to be an RBI after the stolen base pays off. Camden Johnson's second hit. Sooners 7, Carolina 3.
11: The call on ESPN as Oklahoma wins it 9-3. WNBA, the Dream beat the Fever 113-96. Angel Reese becomes the fastest player in league history to reach 1,000 rebounds. Also, Mercury over the Storm 93-73.
14: Hey, it's Michelle Smallman, and coming up Monday, how should the Lakers approach their offseason? 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
1: 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We are with you till 10 p.m. Eastern, and all of a sudden, things starting to heat up here on the Giannis watch as we are knocking on the door of the NBA draft Tuesday and Wednesday. Lance Beto, Harry Lyles Jr. with you. 888-SAY-ESPN, 888-729-3776. You can tweet at us at Harry Lyles Jr., at Lance Meadow, one word, last name, M-E-D-O-W. And if you're in the business where you love speculation, I give you Tim Reynolds on Twitter. Now, Tim is the AP NBA writer based in Miami, and this is us really reading between the lines. He tweeted within the last hour the following, quote, June 20th, a fine day for Heat fans.